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7: From the Sky News Centre at 2, a week after a suspected terror plot at RAF Fairford in Gloucestershire, the US Air Force has removed all its bombers from there. 21 aircraft have been sent back to their bases in America. Six men have been arrested and bailed after three suspicious vans were found near the site, which the Trump administration has used to strike Iran. Our US correspondent David Blevins has the latest from Washington.
8: It is a rather vague statement from the Pentagon, which quite frankly leaves us with more questions than answers. We are left to assume it's because of the counter-terror operation there within the last week.
7: A man in his 40s has been arrested on suspicion of murder after the body of a woman was found in Norfolk. The victim in her 40s was discovered in Dursingham in the early hours of yesterday morning. The Justice Secretary has insisted the court backlog in England and Wales will fall during this Parliament as plans to scrap jury trials are watered down. Sir Keir Starmer wanted judge-led hearings for all but the most serious offences, which will now be limited to fraud and financial cases. Kemi Badenoch has declared the Conservatives will win the next election. The Tory leader opened their conference in Birmingham and followed Margaret Thatcher in publishing a 100-page booklet about how she'd govern. And now to sport, and Wales have suffered a third defeat in four Nations League games after losing 1-0 at home to Denmark. The hosts conceded a second-half penalty in Cardiff following an error from goalkeeper Danny Ward. And manager Craig Bellamy says they weren't able to sustain the required intensity.
9: If you've seen, like, Thursday, we're on the front foot, so we're able to shorten distance. Today we just couldn't work it well enough, couldn't get the energy up enough to be able to have a bigger say in the game.
7: The Republic of Ireland, meanwhile, let a lead slip as they drew 1-1 with Israel in Serbia. And this year's Strictly Come Dancing has lost its first contestant. Celebrity hairstylist Chris Appleton's been eliminated. That's the latest. I'm Stevie Shillinglaw.

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1: Hello, Andy Lake here. You can catch me on Cambridge Radio every Sunday morning between 8 and 10. We play Sunday Scramble, where I scramble up the letters of a well-known Cambridge place and you have to unscramble them. We have reaction from the weekend football. That's Cambridge United, Cambridge City and Histon FC.
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6: From the Sky News Centre at 3, the US Air Force has withdrawn all its bombers from RAF Fairford in Gloucestershire. A Pentagon official confirmed the B-1 aircraft have all returned to their home bases in the United States. It comes after a suspected terror plot at the base where 6 men were arrested and later bailed. Our US correspondent David Blevins says this could signal a change in direction from the White House.
7: President Trump scaling down the operation related to the war in Iran and having a reason to do that. It would not be terribly surprising given the impact that the very lengthy war in Iran is now having on his poll figures.
6: The 5 Green MPs insist the party's not anti-Semitic. Members voted to classify Zionism, the movement to develop and protect a Jewish state in Israel, as racist. Israel says it's legitimising terrorism and has banned leader Zach Polanski, who didn't vote. Former co-leader and MP Adrian Ramsey says the right to self-determination was included in their last manifesto.
8: I feel I need to give my view because I know there will be Jewish party members, Jewish communities around the country who are disappointed, who are very upset by this motion passing, and I want them to see that there are elected Greens who stand by the Green Party's long-standing position.
6: A man in his 40s has been arrested on suspicion of murder after the body of a woman was found in Norfolk. The victim, also in her 40s, was discovered in Dursingham early yesterday. A Metropolitan Police officer is due in court later charged with sexually assaulting 2 women while on duty. PC Islam Abdelhadi is accused of 2 counts relating to 2 separate alleged incidents, one in January 2020 and the other in February last year. Now to sport, and Wales have suffered a 3rd defeat in 4 Nations League games after losing 1-0 at home to Denmark. Meanwhile, the Republic of Ireland let a lead slip as they drew 1-1 with Israel in Serbia. And this year's Strictly Come Dancing has lost its first contestant. Celebrity hairstylist Chris Appleton's been eliminated. That's the latest. I'm Stevie Schillinglaw.

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1: Hello, Andy Lake here. You can catch me on Cambridge Radio every Sunday morning between 8 and 10. We play Sunday Scramble, where I scramble up the letters of a well-known Cambridge place and you have to unscramble them. We have reaction from the weekend football. 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
7: From the Sky News Centre at 4, the US Air Force has withdrawn all its bombers deployed to RAF Fairford in Gloucestershire. Last weekend, a police operation was aimed at stopping a suspected terror plot near the site. A Pentagon official confirmed they've been sent back to their home bases in the US. Six men, all in their 20s, who were arrested, have been released on bail. Israel's barred Zach Polanski from entering the country. Its foreign ministry has accused the Green Party leader in England and Wales of legitimising terrorism. He skipped a party conference vote that decided Zionism, the movement to develop and protect a Jewish state in Israel, is racist. And Kieran Andrieu campaigned for it.
8: This isn't about ethnicity. This isn't about religion. This isn't about individuals. This isn't about culture. It's about a material political ideology that emerged at a specific juncture in history because of specific material factors.
7: A man in his 40s has been arrested on suspicion of murder after the body of a woman was found in Norfolk. The victim, also in her 40s, was discovered in Dursingham in the early hours of yesterday morning. The Shadow Chancellor is promising the biggest deregulation project in a generation if the Conservatives win the next election. Andrew Griffith will tell the party's conference in Birmingham later that he'd make new homes and groceries cheaper. Now to sport, and Wales have suffered a third defeat in four Nations League games after losing 1-0 at home to Denmark. The host conceded a second-half penalty in Cardiff. Here's manager Craig Bellamy.
9: If you've seen, like Thursday, we're on the front foot, so we're able to shorten distance. Today we just couldn't work it well enough, couldn't get the energy up enough to be able to have a bigger say in the game.
7: Meanwhile, the Republic of Ireland let a lead slip as they drew 1-1 with Israel in Serbia. And Thomas Tuchel has called up Manchester City fullback Rico Lewis to the England squad. He's been added ahead of tomorrow's Nations League fixture against the Czech Republic at Wembley. That's the latest. I'm Stevie Schillinglaw.

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5: From the Sky News Centre at 5. A week after a suspected terror plot at RAF Fairford in Gloucestershire, the US Air Force has removed all of its bombers from there. 21 aircraft have been sent back to their bases in America. 6 men have been arrested and bailed after 3 suspicious vans were found near the site, which the Trump administration had been using to strike Iran. Our US correspondent David Blevins has the latest from Washington.
6: It is a rather vague statement from the Pentagon, which quite frankly leaves us with more questions than answers. We are left to assume it's because of the counter-terror operation there within the last week.
5: The 5 Green MPs insist the party is not anti-Semitic. It's after 56% of members voted to classify Zionism, the movement to develop and protect a Jewish state in Israel, as racist. Israel says it's legitimising terrorism. Former co-leader and MP Adrian Ramsey says the right to self-determination was included in their last manifesto. He's saddened the motion has passed.
7: I feel I need to give my view because I know there will be Jewish party members, Jewish communities around the country who are disappointed, who are very upset by this motion passing, and I want them to see that there are elected Greens who stand by the Green Party's long-standing position.
5: A man's been arrested on suspicion of murder after the body of a woman was found in Norfolk. The victim, who's in her 40s, was discovered in Dursingham in the early hours of yesterday morning. The latest figures show government funding for hospices in some areas is as little as 3%. On average, the government only funds around 40% of the cost of end-of-life care, with the rest coming from donations. And in sport, Wales missed the chance to make it back-to-back wins in the Nations League with a 1-0 defeat at home to Denmark. The Republic of Ireland drew 1-1 against Israel in Serbia. That's the latest. I'm Elizabeth Secker.

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1: Hello, Andy Lake here. You can catch me on Cambridge Radio every Sunday morning between 8 and 10. We play Sunday Scramble, where I scramble up the letters of a well-known Cambridge place and you have to unscramble them. We have reaction from the weekend football. That's Cambridge United, Cambridge City and Histon FC.
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7: From the Sky News Centre at 6. The United States has withdrawn all of its bombers from RAF Fairford in Gloucestershire. No official reason's been given, but it follows a suspected bomb plot there last weekend. Six men have been arrested and released on bail. More than 100 demonstrators gathered in Gosport in Hampshire last night to protest against migrants arriving by small boat. The Home Office says around 150 people were brought ashore by the RNLI. The leader of the Green Party has been banned from Israel after members voted to define Zionism as racism. Zach Polanski didn't take part in the vote at the party conference in Brighton yesterday. 56% of members voted for the motion that Israel's foreign ministry says is legitimising terrorism. Rabbi Charlie Baginski thinks the policy itself's racist.
8: When a political party takes that element of Jewish identity, defines it for the Jews, declares it inherently racist, and effectively tells Jews that participation requires repudiating it, that's discrimination and that is racism.
7: The government's being urged to follow in the EU's footsteps and ban toxic toys. More than 30 products have been recalled in the UK this year, with tests revealing asbestos in playsand and forever chemicals in stuffed toys. Campaigner Chloe Topping says it's vital to reduce the risk.
9: Children are going to be exposed through water, through their diet, through the air, and it's just the idea that toys are yet another route of exposure. The EU updated these rules at the end of last year. We don't want toys that are deemed unsafe for children in the EU being dumped on our market.
7: Google's being taken to court over hidden charges on the Play Store app spanning over 10 years. The action's being brought on behalf of around 20 million consumers. And Wales missed the chance to make it back-to-back wins in the Nations League with a 1-0 defeat at home to Denmark. The Republic of Ireland drew 1-1 against Israel in Serbia. That's the latest. I'm Faye De Silva.
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10: Sunny intervals and a gentle breeze. That's what we've got in store for this Monday morning. Starting the day off around about 12 degrees out there, so not too bad. It'll be a dry day with some sunny spells on the card. A little bit of cloud popping in and out. There'll be a gentle westerly breeze. Temperatures, well, they're looking pretty good. 23 degrees are expected today.
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Oh, how could it be Monday morning? It is. That weekend has shot by in a blink of an eye, hasn't it? Good morning, Cambridge Radio. It's Early Breakfast with Brian, right up until 7. Heart, with These Dreams, getting things going.

Monday the 5th of October already. How was your weekend? Spent my weekend surrounded by packing boxes. I'm starting the week off surrounded by packing boxes. But on the upside, we're finally out the Airbnbs. We're into the house. And I would say the studio is set up. It's just balanced on the desk. And hopefully we can get it all sorted before the end of the week. Having it as we like it.

14 minutes after 6 o'clock, Rick Springfield. Don't talk to strangers. How'd you fare with that question we set Friday morning? On average, you spend 49 minutes a week doing this. What is it? Well, Clive reckons it could be showering. Choosing outfits, says Chris. A couple of good answers coming through on Friday, but according to the script that sits in front of me, on average, we spend 49 minutes a week doing this. It was. Choosing what to watch on TV. Oh, well, you don't want to bother with that. Keep the radio on. Shall we get your Monday's question sorted? Why not? Time to grab that notepad. Turn over a fresh page. Jot this question down. We're going to need some answers before 7. What is taken before you get it? What is taken before you get it? 07919 070 490. Let you in on the text or WhatsApp. You can email studio at cambridge.radio.

0: Bad Company with a Shooting Star. On the way, we'll take the new song from Aaron Watson. But first, let's see what goes. Let's see what gives out on the roads this morning as we get about our business early doors. Temporary lights for water main work. Glebe Way, both directions. That is between Garden Walk and the Green. Out at Histon Station Road, Folbourne. That is closed from Church Lane to Wilbraham Road. And temporary lights to assist the telecoms work on the High Street in both directions. Church View to Coles Lane, that is in Oakington. We'll keep an eye on things. We'll update that travel again around about 20 to 7 this morning.
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very nearly 6:30. How's that question going? We set a little earlier. What is taken before you get it? 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

Yola, Stand For Myself. Very nearly 6:30 on the way to Cambridge Breakfast. Julian Clover, Alex Reed's here at 9:30. At midday, you can catch some lunchtime music. Flavours here from 2, Lucy Milazzo's on Home. From 4, the Arts Roundup. At 6 into the evening, we go. Me old mate Les Ray, Strummers and Dreamers from 7. Rock of Ages, Paul Christopher from 9. We round things off with the Kip of the Cat Show at 11. That's how Cambridge Radio shapes up. For this Monday, you can find all the details that you need. 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

0: Why, a couple of cracking songs there. Brand new from Chase Beckham. Ain't Lying to Myself. Linda Ronstadt, Aaron Neville. Don't Know Much. On the way, I think we'll get some Doobie Brothers on. But first, let's see what's happening out on the roads this morning. We'll start off Histon, Glebe Way, both directions between Garden Walk and the Green. They've got temporary lights in place for some roadworks out at Oakington. Telecoms work going on there, both directions at Churchview, Coles Lane. Julian will keep an eye on things for you. He'll update that travel again round about 20 past 7 this morning.
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Doobie Brothers, taking it to the streets. You know that question we set just after 6 o'clock this morning? Well, we'll sort you out the answer after this from ABC. The

Be Near Me, ABC. Right, how'd you get on with that question we set? Just after 6 o'clock this morning. Yes, if he's with us early door, which had a pretty good run about it by now. What is taken before you get it? Money out your wage packet? Could be. Could be the top answer. But according to the script that sits in front of me, it was a photograph. There you go. Smile, if you please. And we'll get you another question on. We'll get to Tuesday right on track. Just after 6 a.m. tomorrow morning.

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6: From the Sky News Centre at 7. All American bomber aircraft have been removed from RAF Fairford. The Gloucestershire airbase was the target of a suspected terror plot last weekend. Six men have been arrested and bailed following the incident, which the Prime Minister, Andy Burnham, says could be linked to Iran. It denies this. Our reporter, Emma Birchley, says there could also be military reasons behind the withdrawal.
7: Will there be more strikes, or is this a time where the United States is scaling back operations in Iran, and does the removal of the bombers signal that change?
6: A murder investigation's underway after a woman was found at a property in Norfolk. Police discovered the victim in her 40s in Dursingham yesterday morning. A man's been arrested. More than 100 demonstrators gathered in Hampshire last night to protest against migrants arriving in a small boat. The Home Office says around 150 people were brought ashore in Gosport by the RNLI. Jewish groups have condemned the Greens for declaring Zionism as a form of racism. Israel's banned leader Zach Polanski from entering the country after his party voted in favour of the motion. The Israeli Foreign Ministry says the move goes beyond the boundaries of legitimate political debate. Wales suffered a third defeat in Four Nations League games after losing 1-0 at home to Denmark. Manager Craig Bellamy says they weren't able to sustain the required intensity.
8: Today we just couldn't work it well enough, couldn't get the energy up enough to be able to have a bigger say in the game.
6: Republic of Ireland manager Jaime Howe Grimsons called on UEFA to keep his team and Israel apart in the future. They drew 1-1 in the Nations League, which was played despite protests from pro-Palestine groups in Ireland. And campaigners are stepping up calls for the UK to ban toxic toys that contain harmful chemicals. It's being urged to follow in the EU's footsteps. That's the latest. I'm Faye De Silva.
9: Cambridge Radio News, I'm Julian Clover. Drivers in South Cambridge are being warned of 8 weeks of disruption as major gas works begin on Hills Road today. Cadent is replacing 650 metres of ageing gas pipes between Cavendish Avenue and Holbrook Road. Temporary traffic lights will be in place, with the cycle lane closed along part of Hills Road and several side roads also closing at different stages. Work is expected to continue until late November. Nearly £2.5 million has been approved to repair a section of the River Cam in Cambridge, almost three times the original estimate. Part of the embankment beside Jesus Green Lock was closed in July after it began collapsing into the river. The council says costs have risen because the repairs must now be carried out from barges on the water rather than from the riverbank. And more than 4,500 runners took part in the Cambridge Town and Gown 10K yesterday, raising money for Muscular Dystrophy UK. The sold-out event was the biggest in its 15-year history and is expected to raise around £175,000. Cambridge runner Chris Darling was first across the line in 31 minutes, 47 seconds, while Emma Hodson was the fastest woman in 36 minutes, 9 seconds. Here's Chris speaking to Glenn Jones on Cambridge Radio.
10: I've been running long enough that when it's usually a bit misty in the morning, if it clears in, there's no wind, it's usually a pretty nice day. It stops getting too hot as well when there's a little bit of mist in the morning. So, yeah, it's beautiful running conditions this morning, not a lot of wind, perfect. Last couple of years, I ran last year, although I've been injured a little bit the last few years. As you start getting a little bit older, you get a few more niggles and you just have to...
9: That's the latest. There's more at cambridge.radio. Early mist and fog patches will gradually clear by mid-morning to leave a fine and dry day with variable amounts of cloud and sunny spells. Feeling very warm for early October with light winds, maximum temperature of 23 degrees Celsius. Looking ahead to tonight, staying dry with variable cloud and lengthy clear spells for many. Under the clearer skies, some mist and fog patches are likely to reform overnight. Cooler with light winds, minimum temperature of 7 degrees Celsius.
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9: Good morning and welcome to Monday's Cambridge Breakfast.

Thanks to Brian O'Reilly for the last hour. It's back with you again tomorrow morning at 6 for another edition of Early Breakfast. And that was Irene Cara and Flashdance on Cambridge Radio at 9 minutes after 7. And a very good morning to you. Welcome to Cambridge Breakfast with Julian Clover on Monday the 5th of October. Good to have you around our virtual breakfast table. I hope you had a good weekend. I spent Sunday at the Town and Gown 10K. We'll hear a little bit about that a little later on in the programme. What do you get up to? Do let me know. I'm always happy to hear from you, particularly on a Monday morning. 07919 070 490, text or WhatsApp if you want to share your weekend adventures. We'll keep you up to date with what's happening in city and county, headlines and sport on the half hour, and we'll do you an odd one out at a quarter to eight as well. We are live across Cambridge and South Camps in the Gwydir Street studios. We are Cambridge Breakfast.

Oh, baby, I... It's Eternal on Cambridge Radio, 14 minutes past 7, and we'll take a look and see what's making the front pages of this morning. The Cambridge News: a Cambridgeshire farmer whose family has farmed in the county for almost 100 years says the future of the business is uncertain after missing out on lifeline funding for environmental work. This is Peter Hatley, also happens to be the National Farmers Union Cambridge branch chair. It's one of thousands of farmers across the country said to have been empty-handed on the application window for the Sustainable Farming Incentive, which is the government's flagship environmental support scheme, closed after just 6 hours. Cambridge Independent, a couple of stories from their website this morning. Cambridge city centre disfigured by overflowing bins at weekends. An extra street cleaning resource is awaited, which I think is a euphemism for somebody to come along and empty them. And councillor Elliot Tong has resigned from the Greens over council housing and Palestine and says he was mocked over his neurodivergence. Councillor Tong says he will continue on the city and county councils as an independent. The Times leads with the Conservative Party conference. They're reporting that Cammy Badenoch has pledged a bonfire of green laws if they win the next election. It's the same story on the front of the Daily Mail, who say the Tory leader has a common-sense blueprint for the country. The Tory Party gathering in Birmingham also makes the front cover of the Daily Mirror. Meanwhile, The Express say Miss Badenoch will repeal Labour's plans for the pension triple lock. And the Metro likens her to a no-nonsense mum. The Sun

0: Please developer. Finally, Maya Jama, who is taking part in Celebrity Traitors, features on the front of the Daily Star. Of course she does. That's what's making the news so far this morning. To our first look at the roads, a quiet start to the morning. I drove in with Mrs. Clover at about 6:30 this morning, and for the first time in this season, it was dark. Which is not good. I know it's supposed to be dark at that time of the morning, but it's just the shock of it all, really. Emmanuel Road, both directions, temporary lights because of roadworks. That's at Orchard Street. Station Road in Fulbourne is closed. Electricity work from Church Lane to Wilbraham Road. The High Street in Oakington, temporary lights in both directions between Churchview and Coles Lane. Ramper Road in Swavesey, temporary lights. There's some roadworks in both directions at Middle Watch. Up in Royston, is it up or is it down? It's down, really, isn't it? Temporary traffic lights due to gas main work. That's Barkway Road in both directions between Beldam Avenue and Shaftesbury Way. And finally, Hall Road in Elsnham, temporary lights because of telecoms work, both directions between Church Lane and the B1051, the High Street. No problems on public transport so far this morning. We've got our Money Minute on the way and new music from Jalen Nagonda playing next.
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0: That's Jalen and Gonda and Hannah. What's the matter? It's 22 after 7. We'll do some business news for you. Now, a class action claim against Google and more warnings over UK fuel supplies. And Marnie Rana is here with the Money Minute.
1: Google's being taken to court over hidden charges on the Play Store app spanning over 10 years. The class action's being brought on behalf of around 20 million consumers and will take place at the Competition Appeal Tribunal tomorrow. The firm could face £1 billion in damages. A union's warning a potential offshore walkout could severely disrupt UK fuel supplies. Unite says more than 160 workers at oil and gas operator Apache are backing strike action in a pay dispute. Apache's been approached for comment. A report's uncovered a divide in the way male and female managers view progression at work. The Chartered Management Institute's found more than 2 in 5 men in senior roles believe there are equal opportunities for either gender to move up the ranks. That figure falls to 1 in 4 among women. And Slim Chickens is ramping up expansion plans with a draft of drive-throughs across the UK. The restaurant chain's opening its first one in Broughton Shopping Park in North Wales tomorrow.

Great song. Todd Rundgren, I Saw the Light on Cambridge Radio. It's Cambridge Breakfast with Julian Clover. It's a bit cloudy this morning. It was interesting when we set off early yesterday morning to head on to Midsummer Common for the town and gown. There's a little bit of mist and fog about. Not so much this morning, but there's quite a bit of cloud cover which is going on, which has presumably prevented the mist and the fog from coming through. Now, 9:30 this morning, we will introduce you to a new voice on Cambridge Radio. Alex Reid will be here to take you through to lunchtime. At 2 o'clock, we've got Flavour, and you'll be able to hear about the Arbury Social Cafe, which has opened after 8 years in development, and also there's the Rise Cafe in Hardwick, which is being featured as well. And then later at 4 o'clock this afternoon, Home with Lucy Malazzo. And then we've got Cambridge Arts Roundup for you at 6, all here on Cambridge Radio. Headlines and sport are next after Molly Hocking.

0: Oh, and I've noticed that a little bit at the end before. Molly Hocking and I'd Rather Lie. ...7.30 on Cambridge Radio, and these are this morning's top stories. The United States has withdrawn all bombers from a military base that's at the centre of a suspected terror plot in Gloucestershire. Six people were arrested and since bailed over last weekend's incident at RAF Fairford. The Prime Minister claimed there are strong indications Iran was involved, which it denies. Jewish groups have condemned the Greens for declaring Zionism as a form of racism. Israel's banned leader Zach Polanski from entering the country after his party voted in favour of the motion. The Israeli Foreign Ministry says the move goes beyond the boundaries of legitimate political debate. A murder investigation is underway after a woman was found at a property in Norfolk. Police discovered the victim in her 40s at an address in Dersingham early yesterday morning. A man's been arrested. Campaigners and scientific experts are stepping up calls for the UK to ban toxic toys that contain harmful chemicals. The government's being urged to follow in the EU's footsteps, with more than 30 products recalled this year. Here, drivers in South Cambridge are being warned of 8 weeks of disruption as major gas works begin on Hills Road today. Cadent is replacing 650 metres of ageing gas pipes between Cavendish Avenue and Holbrook Road. And nearly £2.5 million has been approved to repair a section of the River Cam in Cambridge, almost three times the original estimate. Part of the embankment beside Jesus Lock was closed in July after it began collapsing into the river. The weather, cloudy and dry to start, brighter at times, highs of 23 Celsius. In sport, Cambridge United head coach Neil Harris says his squad are starting to look strong again following the return of players from international duty and injury. Forwards Sully Kakai and Race Bangura-Williams have come back to the Abbey Stadium after their involvement in Sierra Leone's African Cup of Nations qualifiers. And Harris feels the timing is good given his side will be playing two games this week, starting with tomorrow's EFL Trophy clash with Northampton.
1: As we stand, we're a lot healthier as a team and a balance of a squad, a lot healthier. Obviously, we hope that we get through the next couple of days, Friday morning, as we talk now, Friday and Saturday's training session. Hopefully, we get through them and we're in a strong position going into Monday.
0: Now, with the rest of the morning sport, here's Colin Besley.
2: Wales suffered a third defeat in four Nations League games after losing 1-0 at home to Denmark. The hosts conceded a second-half penalty in Cardiff following an error from goalkeeper Danny Ward. Manager Craig Bellamy says they weren't able to sustain the required intensity.
3: If you've seen, like, Thursday, we're on the front foot, so we're able to shorten distance. Today, we just couldn't work it well enough, couldn't get the energy up enough to be able to have a bigger say in the game.
2: There was more controversy in the Republic of Ireland's 1-1 draw with Israel. The Irish team's fitness coach was allegedly spat at by an opposition player at half-time, according to reports in the stadium in Serbia. Meanwhile, Northern Ireland aim to continue their unbeaten start in the competition when they host Georgia tonight. And Rico Lewis is joining up with the England squad ahead of tomorrow's game against the Czech Republic at Wembley. Manchester City's winning start to their women's Super League title defence continues after getting past Arsenal 4-2. The champions had to twice come from behind to leave their opponents 10 points behind in the title race. Kimi Antonelli's moved a step closer to lifting his first F1 World Championship with a second place finish at the Bahrain Grand Prix in Malaysia. The Italian crossed the line behind Max Verstappen, who won his first race of the season, with Lewis Hamilton third. Novak Djokovic fought from a set down to get past top seed Alexander Zverev and reach the semi-finals of the China Open Tennis. The 24-time Grand Slam champion will next face Daniel Medvedev in Beijing. Britain's Sonny Cartel takes on Elena Charayeva of Armenia for a place in the last 16 this morning. LIV Golf's Adrian Moronk has a fifth DP World Tour title after a two-shot victory at the Lynx Championship. The Polish player finished on 20 under par at St Andrews. And Dar Rees appears unlikely to race again after becoming just the ninth horse to win successive Prix de l'Arc de Triomphes.
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0: Yes, and owner of A Lonely Heart. I hope you had a good weekend. As mentioned at the start of the programme, I was down on Midsummer Common on Sunday for the Town and Gown 10K. 4,500 runners, and I think they pretty much made that. That was the number they were expecting, and by all accounts, I think the majority of them turned out, and it was a beautiful day. I'm no runner myself, but you can just tell it was this sort of slightly chilly, but slightly warm, gentle, really gentle breeze. So I think there were some personal bests which were ticked off during the course yesterday, and raising money as well for Muscular Dystrophy UK. It was good to see Cambridge runner Chris Darling, who came in first. I've interviewed Chris. I think he had won the race element of it some, I think possibly, I don't know, nine years ago, and he'd been out for a couple of years because of injury, but very much back on form with his time of 31 minutes 47 seconds. It may very well be that you were taking part yourself, so if you were, do let me know what your time was. I've seen, well, I saw a few people I knew who were there anyway, and then of course the inevitable posting on social media for a few other people. So yeah, it'd be good to know how well everybody did, so you can let me know about that. Over the next little while, we will have this morning's Odd One Out for you, and some Cambridge Juice as well before 8 o'clock. Some good music on the way too, and of course the travel. Easing you in to a Monday morning before you end up having to face the roadworks on Hills Road. Meanwhile, Emmanuel Road in Cambridge, we've got temporary lights in both directions at Orchard Street. Station Road in Fulbourne is closed because of electricity work from Church Lane to Wilbraham Road. The High Street in Oakington, temporary lights because of telecoms work. Now that's both directions between Churchview and Coles Lane. And finally, Ramper Road in Swavesey, temporary lights in both directions at Middle Watch. If there's something which you encounter on your journey in, then do let us know about that. I noticed that the roadworks have gone on Elizabeth Way, which is quite a good thing. They were causing a few problems there. Perhaps you've spotted something new, though. 07919 070 490 on text or on the WhatsApp.
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That's the Mock Turtles and Can You Dig It? It's 7:48. Ah, the music withhelds another edition of Odd One Out. On Friday, it was the odd one between Foxtrot, Tango, Rumba and Polka. The answer was Polka. The other three dances are used in international ballroom or Latin competition categories. Polka isn't. The odd one out this morning is between Heron, Falcon, Eagle and Vulture. Heron, Falcon, Eagle and Vulture. The odd one out and why? 07919 070 490, on text or on WhatsApp, at studio@cambridge.radio. So Heron, Falcon, Eagle and Vulture are the ones we want you to get the odd one out from this morning. Also looking to find out if you were down on Midsummer Common for the Cambridge Town and Gown 10K. Basically anything else interesting you happen to do over the weekend. Here's Coldplay.

0: It's Coldplay and A Sky Full of Stars. Cambridge Folk Club has a round-the-room session at the Golden Hind tonight from 8 o'clock. Performers welcome to bring an instrument and join in. The Museum of Cambridge has extended its Cats of Cambridge through to the 9th of November. So that's some good news if you want to, want to go and see that one. And archaeologist Mark Hinman is at the Law Faculty on West Road from 6, talking about the remarkable Iron Age war trumpet discovered in Norfolk. So a few things that you could get up to tonight if you do so wish. And if you're involved in something, do let us know and we'll mention it on the radio and pop it on the What's On pages on the website as well. If you send anything, any details you may have along to Karen, Karen at whatsons at cambridge.radio. That's it, whatsons at cambridge.radio. Sky News coming up at 8. We'll take this though from Ellie Goulding. This is Close to Me.
1: Even though we both know we're liars and we start each other.

as Ellie Goulding and Close to Me. On the roads this morning, major routes seem to be doing pretty well so far. M11, A14, A10 and the A428 are all running well. Barton Road coming in is slow eastbound between M11 Junction 12 and the Fen Causeway. Currently have a travel time on that of about 10 minutes. Generally speaking, as I say, it's pretty good on the roads so far this morning, and we'll give you a full update on that at 20 past 8. As far as the odd one out is concerned, we are looking for an odd one from Heron, Falcon, Eagle and Vulture. Heron, Falcon, Eagle and Vulture. And the odd one out and why, please. 07919 070490. Text or WhatsApp. Heron, Vulcan, Falcon, Eagle and Vulture, the odd one out and why, please. After 8 o'clock this morning, we'll be finding out more about yesterday's Town and Gown 10K. A little montage to play you, plus some answers so far from the odd one out. The news is next.

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7: From the Sky News Centre at 8. The United States has withdrawn all bombers from a military base that's at the centre of a suspected terror plot in Gloucestershire. Six people were arrested and since bailed over last weekend's incident at RAF Fairford. The Prime Minister claimed there are strong indications Iran was involved, which it denies. Our US correspondent David Blevins has the latest from Washington.
8: It is a rather vague statement from the Pentagon, which quite frankly leaves us with more questions than answers. We are left to assume it's because of the counter-terror operation there within the last week.
7: There have been six arrests after people gathered in Gosport in Hampshire last night to protest the arrival of migrants. The Home Office says 149 people were brought ashore by the RNLI. Israel's banned Green Party leader Zach Polanski from entering the country after his party voted in favour of defining Zionism as racism. 56% of members voted for the motion. Experts are searching for a quarter of a million people to take part in a study to investigate the rise of bowel cancer in younger adults. Obesity is thought to be a factor. Republic of Ireland manager Jaime Hal Grimsons called on UEFA to keep his team and Israel apart in the future. They drew 1-1 in the Nations League, which was played despite protests from pro-Palestine groups in Ireland. Hal Grimsons admits he made a mistake in showing his opposition to the Gaza conflict.
9: My feelings and my opinion should be set aside when I am spokesman for an organisation or a group. So it taught me a lot about leadership.
7: Wales suffered their third defeat of the campaign, losing 1-0 against Denmark. And more parents in England are to be given extra support to toilet train their children before they start primary school. A pilot led by the City of York could be replicated by dozens of councils. Teachers say around 1 in 4 started reception last year in nappies. That's the latest. I'm Faye De Silva.
10: Cambridge Radio News, I'm Julian Clover. Drivers in South Cambridge are being warned of 8 weeks of disruption as major gas works begin on Hills Road today. Cadent is replacing 650 metres of ageing gas pipes between Cavendish Avenue and Holbrook Road. Temporary traffic lights will be in place, with the cycle lane closed along part of Hills Road and several side roads also closing at different stages. Work is expected to continue until late November. Nearly £2.5 million has been approved to repair a section of the River Cam in Cambridge, almost three times the original estimate. Part of the embankment beside Jesus Green Lock was closed in July after it began collapsing into the river. The council says costs have risen because the repairs must now be carried out from barges on the water rather than from the riverbank. And more than 4,500 runners took part in the Cambridge Town and Gown 10K yesterday, raising money for Muscular Dystrophy UK. The sold-out event was the biggest in its 15-year history and is expected to raise around £175,000. Cambridge runner Chris Darling was first across the line in 31 minutes 47 seconds, while Emma Hodson was the fastest woman in 36 minutes 9 seconds. Here's Chris speaking to Glenn Jones on Cambridge Radio.
11: I've been running long enough that when it's usually a bit misty in the morning, if it clears in, there's no wind, it's usually a pretty nice day. It stops getting too hot as well when there's a little bit of mist in the morning. So, yeah, it's beautiful running conditions this morning. Not a lot of wind. Perfect. Last couple of years, I ran last year, although I've been injured a little bit the last few years. As you start getting a little bit older, you get a few more niggles.
10: That's the latest. There's more at Cambridge Radio.

0: And looking at the weather for today to start off with. And it's going to be pretty much the same as yesterday, with some sunshine and cloud. Looking ahead to tonight. And it's going to stay dry with variable cloud and lengthy spells for many under the clearer sky. Some mist and fog patches are likely to reform. Cooler with light winds and a minimum temperature of 7 degrees Celsius.
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0: What you missed there was the horror on my face when I opened up the weather forecast and discovered that the forecast that I'd read to you at 7 o'clock had disappeared, possibly as a result of me pasting something else in on top of it. Never mind. At 5 minutes past 8, this is KD Lang and Constant Craving are playing on Cambridge Radio.

0: That's K.D. Lang and Constant Craving on Cambridge Radio. It's Cambridge Breakfast with Julian Clover. Thank you for your company this morning. We'll be hearing a little bit more about the Town and Gown 10K, which took place yesterday. Got a little bit of a montage to play for you. First of all, though, let's go through this morning's odd one out. And we're looking for the odd one from Heron, Falcon, Eagle and Vulture. Heron, Falcon, Eagle and Vulture. Deborah was first in, I think, this morning. Morning to you, Deborah. And, yeah, spot on with the answer there as well. And Ian as well. And Ian says, good morning. Yes. Correct answer there, Ian. Well done. Says, I'm typing this whilst in a supermarket in Spain. Bit grey here today. If it's any consolation, Ian, it's a bit grey here in Cambridge as well. I'll be back safely with us shortly. 10 minutes past eight, and on Sunday, as you would have heard in our news, more than 4,500 runners took part in the Cambridge Town and Gown 10K, raising money for Muscular Dystrophy UK. Cambridge Radio was there as well. Let's take a listen to what went on.
1: Yes, so we're here at the Bidwell's Cambridge 10K. It's a tour of Muscular Dystrophy UK. It's in its 15th year, and we've got 4,500 runners that will be running on the course. And, yeah, we're delighted to be here in Cambridge on a very sunny blue sky day. Muscular Dystrophy UK is the charity that supports over 110,000 children and adults in the UK, and essentially they live with these life-limiting muscle-wasting conditions that deteriorate over time. And so we're the charity that exists to support those people.
2: I've got three young women here. Who have we got?
3: I'm Cody Johnston.
4: Frankie Johnston.
5: And Kenneth Johnston.
2: And I understand that you are a big part of today's proceedings. What's your big task this morning?
3: We're starting the race.
2: Are you a bit nervous about that?
5: Yeah, a wee bit.
2: And what is it about this event that you thought, you know what, I'm going to get up early on a Sunday morning to be a part of this?
3: So my little sisters live with myotonic dystrophy. So when we saw that the 10K was raising money for Muscular Dystrophy UK, we thought it would be a really exciting challenge to fundraise and challenge ourselves to run the 10K.
2: And as we speak, the countdown has just finished and these runners are absolutely pouring past us. Christine Schneider from Cambridge Radio.
6: They have just left and there are 4,500 runners just going past us right now. They are all starting off in one continuous wave and we can all just see them going past this very moment.
2: I mean, this is such an incredible sight. All of these people running 10K around our city to raise money for a local, well, not only a local cause, a cause that helps people locally, but across the country as well.
6: I am about halfway around the course, yes, and the first few runners have just come through. And I'm with Rob now. He's got his children, Otto and Wilf, with him here. And Rob, who are you looking for today?
7: We're cheering on my partner, Brody.
6: And tell us a little bit more about Brody. You said she's going to come round, oh, in a little while. Is this her first race?
7: It's her first long run for a while, yeah, because we've had both the children. Well, she's had both the children, not me. So, yeah, she's just got back into the running. She's, yeah, really enjoying it. So this is the first proper run she's done for a while, yeah, so super excited.
6: Amazing. You've also got the grandparents here, Jackie and Grandad. And, yeah, of course, the two little ones. They're also both looking very excited. Tell me a bit more about what else you're looking forward to today. It's such an amazing, brilliant day, isn't it?
7: Yeah, I mean, I've done the Cambridge Half and it's just, yeah, it's just a lovely place to run. We're going to go for something to eat afterwards. And, yeah, we're going to try and make our way around and catch her at a few points. That's the plan, because it's quite nice because the route kind of loops back on itself. So we can, with the kids, we can get around quite easy.
2: Where were they, Rob? Rob, our engineer, is just feeding me information about where they are.
8: They're just crossing Victoria Avenue. They're about
2: just
8: to come past us again.
2: Just crossing Victoria Avenue, and they're about to come past us. And there they are. They're coming past us as we speak. I'm joined here on Midsummer Common by a gentleman in a Bidwell's shirt. Of course, Bidwell's, you lend your name to this event, don't you? What does this event mean to you?
4: Hi, my name's Matt Allen. I'm part of the team at Bidwells. We've been working in Cambridge for about 200 years, advising on property in terms of the places where innovation happens and its places where people live. And we've been partnered with MDUK on the Town and Gown, both in Cambridge and Oxford, for the last 5-6 years, and we're committed to sponsor going forward as well. We absolutely love this race. It's a brilliant event. It's been going overall, Town and Gown's been going over for about 40 plus years. And we're raising £150,000 today for people with muscle wasting conditions.
2: Midsummer Common, having done this 10K run and making our way towards the finish line. And we have finishers as we speak. You can probably hear the crowd making some noise as they cross that finish line. It's not just me here on Jesus Green and Midsummer Common, though. We've got reporters all around Cambridge. Aria, whereabouts are you?
5: I am by the river. I'm sitting around with some supporters. It is so wonderful to be around everyone who's so supportive of everybody who's running. I've been speaking to Karen. She's here with her beautiful dog, Pixie. Karen, who are you supporting today?
9: My husband, Tom.
5: Your husband. And does he run often?
9: Yes, yeah. He runs a few times a week and does a few of these events, but he's never run in Cambridge before. So we've hopped over from the border. We've come over from Suffolk.
5: Well, we're so happy to have you here. We're keeping an eye out for him today. Karen, do you think you would ever join him on one of his runs?
9: Absolutely not. I am the official dog handler and I'm very happy.
5: Well, thank you, Karen, and thank you, Pixie. Thank you.
2: The very first runner across the line is joining us here now at the finish line. What's your name, sir?
10: Chris Darling.
2: Chris, tell me, how long did it take you to get rounds?
10: It was about 31 minutes, 40-something seconds, maybe 45 seconds. It's a decent run. Good conditions today, beautiful sunshine. Really enjoyed it. Thanks for the crowds.
11: Yeah, I feel like I'm alive, but I could be dead. Yeah, brilliant race, lovely weather, great crowd. Do you like my top?
2: I love your top. Are you a Hughes fan then?
11: Yeah, big Cambridge United fan, mate. Big Cambridge United. Up the Hughes.
2: There's a young lady who's just crossed the finish line here. She's got rosy cheeks, so I think you crossed it not long ago.
12: Yeah, I only finished about 5 minutes ago, so still catching my breath.
2: And now I've approached you with a microphone and asked you to talk on the radio.

0: seconds.
1: And it's sure.
2: I think you got round pretty quick. I saw you crossing the finish line and you had a massive smile on your face, didn't you?
1: Yeah.
2: Have you had to do lots of practice for this?
1: Yeah.
2: You have? Brilliant. And is this your daddy who's with you today?
1: Yeah.
2: He must be proud. Is he proud of you?
1: Yeah.
2: Is he the person who's bought this balloon that's in your hand for you?
1: Yeah.
2: Tell me about this balloon, because this is incredible. It's an amazing twisted pattern of blues and purples and a pink heart on top. What is this? Is this wands?
1: It's a heart wand.
2: A heart wand. What do you reckon? Do you think your heart wand could turn me into a frog or something?
1: Maybe.
2: Give it a go. Okay. You say abracadabra and see if it turns me into a frog.
1: Abracadabra.
2: Ah! It's turned me into a frog all of a sudden. So this is Cambridge Radio with Glenn the Frog. So I think you're going to have to do the next bit, which is to say...
3: Oh dear. Glenn Jones amongst our reporters at the Town and Gown 10K on Cambridge Radio. You might have heard that live during the yesterday morning. 18 minutes after 8 o'clock, we'll do some travel after Dasher.

82 Chevy from Dasher. I could have dreamed. Was it 82 Chevy? Yes, it is. I thought it might have been 62. Difficult to see. 21 minutes past 8, and we'll see what's happening on the roads this morning. Gonville Place, usual slow traffic there in the centre of town. Travel time of 10 minutes. Queuing on Newmarket Road, westbound around Coldham's Lane and the retail park. And also Barton Road, eastbound between M11 Junction 12 and the Fen Causeway. A bit slow there as people make their way into the city this morning. Granham's Road in Great Shelford is closed to all vehicles today until the 1st of November. That's because of work by Cambridge Water. 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

0: out and about and spot something we're not reporting, do send us an update, 07919 070490, on text or on WhatsApp. And coming next, it's a song which kind of reminds me of a few trips I made to Ireland in the 1980s. And it's from the band It's Immaterial. And it plays next on Cambridge Radio.
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3: 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The ASA, keeping ads legal, decent, honest and truthful. Oh, yes.

Should have checked the date on that, but I think I make it sort of 80, 85, maybe 86. I remember long journeys up and down the UK, and then we went across to Ireland as well, looking at some of the radio stations which were around there at the time. It's a material, Driving Away From Home, Jim's tune on Cambridge Radio. Shall I give you a quick reminder of the odd one out for this morning if you haven't heard it? Heron, Falcon, Eagle and Vulture. Heron, Falcon, Eagle and Vulture. Odd one out. And why, please, you know what to do after that. 07 919 070 490, on text or on WhatsApp. Looks like it's brightening up a little bit above the Mill Road Cemetery this morning. A bit of blue sky, I think I can just about see creeping in there amongst the grey. Our windows, as I would have mentioned before, have a slight tinting on them, supposedly to remove the glare, but that doesn't actually happen. All it makes it look like is it's darker outside than it actually is. We'll do the headlines and sport for you next after John Lennon. This one is Instant Karma.

0: Instant Karma, John Lennon, and we all shine on. Coming up tonight at 7 o'clock, Strummers and Dreamers, fresh from the archives. Les Ray will be revisiting an interview with John Mead and Rhys Wilson, who run the Cambridge Acoustic Nights open mic events. We've got Paul Christoforou at 9 with Rock of Ages, I think is looking at Sid Barrett, amongst other things there. There's some commemorations of Sid going on in the city at the moment. And at 11, Greg Butler and guest DJs are here spinning some vintage 78s, amongst other things, in the Kip of the Cat show. That's all here on Cambridge Radio. It's now 8:32, and these are this morning's top stories. The United States Air Force has confirmed it's withdrawn all of its bomber aircraft from RAF Fairford. It's after the Gloucestershire Air Base was at the centre of a suspected terror plot last weekend. Six people have been arrested and bailed in connection with the incident. A hearing looking at the arrest of Andrew Mountbatten Windsor will take place later this week. The King's brother is taking Thames Valley Police to court over the searches of his properties in Windsor and Sandringham. 149 migrants were rescued off the coast of Hampshire last night after crossing the Channel in a small boat. Dozens of people gathered in Gosport to protest as they were brought ashore by the RNLI. And the Shadow Chancellor will outline plans to cut taxes, red tape and house building costs later. Andrew Griffith will give his speech at the Conservative Party conference in Birmingham. Here, drivers in South Cambridge are being warned of 8 weeks of disruption as major gas works begin on Hills Road today. Cadent is replacing 650 metres of ageing gas pipes between Cavendish Avenue and Holbrook Road. And nearly £2.5 million has been approved to repair a section of the River Cam in Cambridge, almost three times the original estimate. Part of the embankment beside Jesus Green Lock was closed in July after it began collapsing into the river. The weather, fine and dry with sunny spells, feeling very warm. Maximum temperature today of 23 degrees Celsius. Let's look at this morning's sport now. Cambridge United head coach Neil Harris says his squad is starting to look strong again following the return of players from international duty and injury. Forwards Sully Kaikai and Reyes Bagawa Williams have come back to the Abbey Stadium after their involvement in Sierra Leone's African Cup of Nations qualifiers. And Harris feels the timing is good, given his side will be playing two games this week, starting with tomorrow's EFL Trophy clash with Northampton.
1: As we stand, we're a lot healthier as a team and a balance of a squad, a lot healthier. Obviously, we hope that we get through the next couple of days, Friday morning as we talk now, Friday and Saturday's training session. Hopefully, we get through them and we're in a strong position going into Monday.
0: Now, with the rest of the morning sport, here's Colin Besley.
2: Wales suffered a third defeat in four Nations League games after losing 1-0 at home to Denmark. The hosts conceded a second-half penalty in Cardiff following an error from goalkeeper Danny Ward. Manager Craig Bellamy says they weren't able to sustain the required intensity.
3: If you've seen, like, Thursday, we're on the front foot, so we're able to shorten distance. Today, we just couldn't work it well enough, couldn't get the energy up enough to be able to have a bigger say in the game.
2: There was more controversy in the Republic of Ireland's 1-1 draw with Israel. The Irish team's fitness coach was allegedly spat at by an opposition player at half-time, according to reports in the stadium in Serbia. Meanwhile, Northern Ireland aim to continue their unbeaten start in the competition when they host Georgia tonight. And Rico Lewis is joining up with the England squad ahead of tomorrow's game against the Czech Republic at Wembley. Manchester City's winning start to their Women's Super League title defence continues after getting past Arsenal 4-2. The champions had to twice come from behind to leave their opponents 10 points behind in the title race. Kimi Antonelli's moved a step closer to lifting his first F1 World Championship with a second place finish at the Bahrain Grand Prix in Malaysia. The Italian crossed the line behind Max Verstappen, who won his first race of the season, with Lewis Hamilton third. Novak Djokovic fought from a set down to get past top seed Alexander Zverev and reach the semi-finals of the China Open Tennis, the 24-time Grand Slam champion. Champion will next face Daniil Medvedev in Beijing. Britain's Sonny Cartel takes on Elena Charayeva of Armenia for a place in the last 16 this morning. LIV Golf's Adrian Moronk has a fifth DP World Tour title after a two-shot victory at the Lynx Championship. The Polish player finished on 20 under par at St Andrews, and Dar Rees appears unlikely to race again after becoming just the ninth horse to win successive Prix de l'Arc de Triomphe.
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0: Quinn Guthrie, nothing going on but the rent. Odd one out this morning. Heron, falcon, eagle or vulture? Media Mouse says morning is the odd one out, vulture. It doesn't sound like a plausible yoga position. I don't think any of the others do either, Al. 07919 070490 on the text or the WhatsApp for the odd one out this morning, and we'll give you the answer in sort of 10 minutes' time or so. Papers this morning, a couple of things from the Cambridge Independent website. Cambridge City Centre disfigured by overflowing bins at weekends. Extra street cleaning resource is awaited. Councillor Elliot Tong has resigned from the Greens over council housing and Palestine and says he was mocked over his neurodivergence. Says he will continue on the city and county councils as an independent. And the front page of the Cambridge News, a Cambridgeshire farmer whose family has farmed in the county for almost 100 years. And says the future of the business is uncertain after missing out on a lifeline. Funding for environmental work, and this is a payment made to farmers for sustainable farming. It's called the Sustainable Farming Incentive, which was closed at the window after just 6 hours. So those couple of stories from the local papers this morning. On the travel, major routes are running relatively smoothly, I would say. We've got some delays coming in on Newmarket Road this morning, and also in the other direction from Barton Road, where it's queuing between M11 Junction 12 and the Fen Causeway. Travel time of 10 minutes. Pick out a couple of roadworks for you. First of all, Oakington, the High Street, temporary lights because of telecoms work between Churchview and Coles Lane. Fulbourne Station Road is closed. There's electricity work between Church Lane and Wilbraham Road. And finally, in Swavesey, Ramper Road, temporary lights in both directions at Middle Watch. And no problems on public transport so far this morning. We'll give you another update on the travel just before the news at 9.
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0: That's The Killers, When You Were Young. Cambridge Radio, Cambridge Breakfast, with Julian Clover. It's 8:47 now, and we'll do you some showbiz news. And there has been the first elimination from the new series of Strictly, and some helpful changes if you're planning to see the Bayeux Tapestry. Faye De Silva is here with the latest.
1: Wales suffered a...
2: This year's Strictly Come Dancing has lost its first contestant. Celebrity hairstylist Chris Appleton's been eliminated. 2 weeks of dances with professional Amy Dowden failed to impress the judges. Zoe Kazan says she had lots to come to terms with as a showrunner while making East of Eden. The writers, the granddaughter of Elia Kazan, who directed the 1955 film adaptation of the John Steinbeck novel. Zoe says the story's been a big part of her life.
3: When I started writing this, I felt sure that I would never be able to be like the showrunner, because I felt like that was taking on too much, and that I was sort of scared of having to be a leader like that.
4: And it is huge.
3: Yeah, and to step into my grandfather's shadow.
2: It's out on Netflix now, starring Florence Pugh. The British Museum's made changes to address lengthy queues to see the Bayeux Tapestry. The woven record of the Norman Conquest is back in the UK for the first time in almost 1,000 years. An audio guide, clearer signage, extra seating and longer opening hours are being promised by the London venue to make people's experience smoother. And a copy of a rare unreleased Led Zeppelin record has popped up on the Antiques Roadshow. Just 500 copies of the single Whole Lotta Love, which was certified gold in the US, were pressed for release in the UK in 1969. The band called for the records to be destroyed, but one ended up in the hands of a man who could stand to make £1,000.

That's Sophie B. Hawkins. Right, B stands for Ballantine, by the way. And right beside you, let's go through this morning's odd one out then. A heron, falcon, eagle and vulture. We needed to know the odd one out and why. We had correct answers in from Ian and from Deborah. And Deborah said, hello, a heron is the odd one out. It is not a bird of prey. Spot on. That's exactly the right answer. And so we'll do another odd one out for you on the programme tomorrow at started off at about 8:15. Now, it is 8:54, 6 minutes away from 9. And news from Sky at the top of the hour, and on your local news as well from the Cambridge News Desk, including the arrest of a local reform councillor. We'll hear about that after you. U2 and Atomic City playing on Cambridge Radio.

That's U2 and Atomic City. Got another Atomic song coming up after the news at 9. We'll do the traffic first of all. Not too bad, actually, for a Monday morning. Newmarket Road westbound around Coldham's Lane is slow. We have a travel time of about 10 minutes there. Everything else seems to be clearing up already, which is kind of good news. Coming up then after 9 o'clock, we'll hear a little bit about the students who went on a 200-mile punt challenge in aid of the Alzheimer's Society. But the news is next here on Cambridge Radio.

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5: From the Sky News Centre at 9, some breaking news. A hearing looking at the arrest of Andrew Mountbatten-Windsor will take place later this week. The King's brothers taking Thames Valley Police to court over the searches of his properties in Windsor and Sandringham. He was arrested in February on suspicion of misconduct in public office. All American bomber aircraft have been removed from RAF Fairford. The Gloucestershire airbase was the target of a suspected terror plot last weekend. Six men have been arrested and bailed following the incident. Our reporter Emma Birchley says there could also be military reasons behind the withdrawal.
6: Will there be more strikes, or is this a time where the United States is scaling back operations in Iran, and does the removal of the bombers signal that change?
5: 149 migrants were rescued off the coast of Hampshire last night after crossing the channel in a small boat. Dozens of people gathered in Gosport to protest as they were brought ashore by the RNLI. The Shadow Chancellor will outline plans to cut taxes, red tape and house building costs later. Andrew Griffith will give his speech at the Conservative Party conference. He'll also make clear the Tory support for another runway at Heathrow Airport. Former Tory Mayor of the West Midlands, Sir Andy Street, says it doesn't mean the party's abandoning green goals.
7: You have to think about how is the best way of addressing that, and it is utterly legitimate for a party thinking about how is it going to balance the books, how is it going to deliver growth, to say that you still face into the challenge but you don't necessarily need the same dedicated agency with the same resources.
5: Wales manager Craig Bellamy says he doesn't have enough players playing consistently at the top level. They suffered their third Nations League defeat, going down 1-0 against Denmark. And Republic of Ireland manager Jaime Howe Grimsons called on UEFA to keep his team and Israel apart. They drew 1-1 in the Nations League, which was played despite protests from pro-Palestine groups in Ireland. That's the latest. I'm Faye De Silva.
8: Cambridge Radio News, I'm Julian Clover. The leader of the Reform UK group on Huntingdonshire District Council has been arrested on suspicion of making false statements in nomination papers. Ryan Coogan, who represents Ramsey, was arrested last month and has since been released on bail. He says he's happy to help police with their inquiries, but has not been told the details of the alleged offence. He's due to return to Milton Police Station in December. Drivers in South Cambridge are being warned of 8 weeks of disruption as major gas works begin on Hills Road today. Cadent is replacing 650 metres of ageing gas pipes between Cavendish Avenue and Holbrook Road. Temporary traffic lights will be in place, with the cycle lane closed along part of Hills Road and several side roads also closing at different stages. Work is expected to continue until late November. And more than 4,500 runners took part in the Cambridge Town and Gown 10K yesterday, raising money for Muscular Dystrophy UK. The sold-out event was the biggest in its 15-year history and is expected to raise around £175,000. Cambridge runner Chris Darling was first across the line in 31 minutes, 47 seconds, while Emma Hodson was the fastest woman in 36 minutes, 9 seconds. Here's Chris speaking to Glenn Jones on Cambridge Radio.
9: I've been running long enough that when it's usually a bit misty in the morning, if it clears in, there's no wind, it's usually a pretty nice day. It stops getting too hot as well when there's a little bit of mist in the morning. So, yeah, it's beautiful running conditions this morning. Not a lot of wind. Perfect Last couple of years, I ran last year, although I've been injured a little bit the last few years. As you start getting a little bit older, you get a few more niggles.
8: Don't we know it? That's the latest. There's more at cambridge.radio. Early mist and fog patches will gradually clear by mid-morning to leave a fine and dry day with variable amounts of cloud and sunny spells. Feeling very warm for early October with light winds. Today's maximum temperature 23 degrees Celsius. Looking ahead to tonight, staying dry with variable cloud and lengthy clear spells for many. Under the clearest skies, some mist and fog patches are likely to reform overnight. Cooler with light winds, minimum temperature of 7 degrees Celsius.
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It's 8 minutes after 9 o'clock on a Monday morning, 5th of October. Beginning to sort of get that autumn feel out there. As you can sort of tell in the sort of the slightly chilly sunshine. I think that's the best way to describe it. And the temperatures taking maybe a little while to warm up. But not too bad at the moment. 15 degrees in Cambridge. I think we're looking for 22, 23 degrees a little later on. Now, four students have admitted they're feeling pretty knackered, unquote, after punting more than 200 miles from Oxford to Cambridge to raise money for charity. Thousands of pounds. And you might have heard them chatting to Gavin on Saturday morning. Charlie, Stefan, Beth and Ryan from St John's College set off on the 24th of September, and the 11-day challenge took in the Oxford Canal, Grand Union Canal, River Nene, Denver Sluice and River Ouse before finishing on the River Cam yesterday. They've raised, wait for it, more than £10,000 for the Alzheimer's Society, having quickly achieved their initial £5,000 target along the route. The students decided to raise money for the Alzheimer's Society due to a few of the St John's College Punting Society's members having grandparents affected by the condition. Well done to all of them concerned. I know it's typical student fashion. They're pictured clutching a glass of champagne each online today. But well done to all four for going through that. I think one of them fell in within like a minutes of arriving on the punt, which probably wasn't particularly welcome. 10 minutes after nine, Julian Clover with you on Cambridge Breakfast through until sort of 9:30. Alex Reed is joining us today. We're very pleased to have Alex on board. But, he's got delayed on the bus. First morning. It's a whole topic of discussion potentially on that one. This is Tears for Fears and Say Goodbye to Mum and Dad.

0: That's Joy, Avon Ray, on Cambridge Radio. Before it was Tears for Fears and Say Goodbye to Mum and Dad. It's 18 after 9 o'clock. We've got Alex Reid coming up at 9.30, assuming he makes it in on time. At 2 o'clock this afternoon's Flavour, the Arbury Social Cafe has opened after 8 years in development. And vendors from last week's Biodiversity and Regenerative Food Fair on Parker's Peace will be explaining why their food and drink is so good for you and the planet, as the Rise Cafe in Hardwick are covering their extensive and fun menu, and the White House in Barton discussing a heady mix of Thai and traditional English dishes. So that's all on Flavour from 2 o'clock this afternoon on the radio and online as well. If you want to follow the Flavour podcast, you can do so there too. Right, 20 past 9, I will check out the travel. Not so bad. Newmarket Road westbound still a little bit slow going through the retail park. Travel time has eased though, just down to 5 minutes now, so it won't take you too long to get through there. Station Road in Fulbourne closed because of electricity work from Church Lane to Wilbraham Road. In Oakington, the High Street, temporary lights and because of telecoms work, that's between Churchview and Coles Lane. Ramper Road in Swavesey, temporary lights both directions at Middle Watch. And finally, the High Street in Coton, temporary lights, that's in both directions between St Catherine's Hall and the footpath. Nothing else to worry about at the moment. Public transport looking good. And Alex Reid will keep you up to date on all the traffic and buses throughout the morning.
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That's the Rolling Stones and Fool to Cry. And what will hopefully be the last one for me this morning comes from Roxette. 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

0: That's Roxette and Listen to Your Heart, which is the last one from me this morning. Where's he gone? He's moved microphones already. Alex, good morning.
1: Oh, I'm sorry for being awkward, Julian, but lovely to be on the show today.
0: Well, it's lovely to have you here. And you brought your own headphones, which is always good.
1: Yes. Always good to be prepared, as the scouts say.
0: Yes. And you came by bus this morning.
1: I did, yes. I'm trying to figure out the travel arrangements. It's like, a bike is a long way, bus is very slow, so...
0: This is the problem with it, but the bus I catch does come in sometimes. I don't do it in the mornings, I'd never arrive in time at all. But the bus I catch, it's... I like Histon. Histon's a lovely place, but the bus seems to spend 20 minutes of its 40-minute journey going around Histon, and it's like...
1: Yeah, on the school days it's especially bad. So many school kids, it's like they're coming out of a clown car.
0: Oh my goodness. What a clown car?
1: That's what it felt like.
0: Right, I shall leave it to you, with you, for the next 2.5 hours. But welcome to Cambridge Radio, Alex.
1: Coming
0: up at 4 o'clock is Lucy Milazzo, and Alex starts now.

Bobby Brown with Two Can Play That Game. I'm Alex Reed and welcome to your new Monday Breakfast Show. Morning show, apologies. Next up, Pink with God is a DJ.

0: Great energy from Pink when you might be feeling a bit groggy on your Monday morning. God is a DJ. I'm Alex Reed and welcome to Cambridge Radio, bringing you all of the best hits from across the decades. I'm going to be joining you with your all of your standard hits, lots of features as well. I've got a new one planned for you today. It's called Alex's Balmy Bargain Bin. Stick around for that and a bit more later on. Here's this.
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Roy Orbison on your Monday morning. Oh, pretty woman. Hope you're having a lovely time here on Cambridge Radio. Got a good couple of things coming up for you this morning, including some specially spooky what's-ons for Halloween. Now we're in October, finally, the spookiest of all the months. And also a quick interview with a student from the nearby Anglia Ruskin University who's always had a passion for radio and plays Bollywood music on there. So lots to look forward to here on Cambridge Radio.

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1: A long, long time ago, I can still remember how that music used to make me smile.
0: Oh, what a classic.
1: And

Does it really require any explanation? It's American Pie by Don McLean, of course. I'm Alex Reed with your new Monday morning show here on Cambridge Radio. That song has a rather morbid history, actually. It was following the 1959 plane crash that led to the death of Buddy Holly, Ritchie Valens and the Big Bopper. It was a song made to chart the history of rock and roll. And boy, does it do a good job of it. Every lyric, a new line to analyse. Timeless, absolutely timeless. But for now, we've got a new feature from me. It's called Alex's Barmy Bargain Bin. It's a game where you have to guess the price of increasingly absurd items. And today, this one's for my good friend Peter, whose birthday it was yesterday. Happy birthday to you, Peter. And appropriately, it is roller coaster themed. That's right, roller coaster themed. The item in question is a wheel from the 2001 roller coaster Colossus at Thorpe Park. It's a rare collector's item. I found it on eBay. And what you have to do is guess how much that would cost. So it's a wheel from Thorpe Park's Colossus. Apparently, a rather rickety roller coaster nowadays, but yeah, it's a. You just have to guess how much that costs. Do send in your guesses, and we're just going to go on to another song then.

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7: From the Sky News Centre at 10, Andrew Mountbatten-Windsor's taking legal action against Thames Valley Police. It's in a bid to quash search warrants which led to his arrest on his 66th birthday in February. A private High Court hearing will take place on Thursday. The United States has pulled all of its bombers from RAF Fairford in Gloucestershire following an investigation into an alleged terror attack at the base. No specific reason for the moves have been given. Six men have been arrested and bailed since the incident. Our defence and security editor Deborah Haynes says the decision's significant.
8: It's not as if Donald Trump has declared peace with Iran. So the idea that they would want to be moving bombers that are in a much better position to conduct bombing raids all the way back to their home bases in the United States before that is over. The US wouldn't have taken that decision lightly.
7: The body of an 11-year-old girl has been found in a park in Worcestershire. She was reported missing late yesterday evening. Her death's being treated as unexplained. BT's agreed a rescue deal to save TalkTalk from administration. The group will buy its consumer and wholesale businesses in a move protecting telecom supply to millions of households and vital public services. Campaigners and scientific experts are stepping up calls for the UK to ban toxic toys that contain harmful chemicals. It's being urged to follow in the EU's footsteps. Chloe Topping from the charity ChemTrust described some of the chemicals found.
9: Stuffed toys intended for infants and toddlers from across Europe, and they tested them and they found every single one contained forever chemicals. PFAS, boron and slime has been found, which is really worrying. It was asbestos in play sand.
7: And Bournemouth midfielder Alex Scott's withdrawn from the England squad after suffering an injury during Saturday's 7-0 Nations League win against Croatia. He made his first start for the senior team but was forced off in the second half. That's the latest. I'm Fiona Silver.
10: Cambridge Radio News, I'm Julian Clover. A former mayoral candidate and leader of the Reform UK group on Huntingdonshire District Council has been arrested on suspicion of making false statements in nomination papers. Ryan Coogan, who represents Ramsey, was arrested last month and has since been released on bail. He says he's happy to help police with their inquiries, but has not been told the details of the alleged offence. He's due to return to Milton Police Station in December. Drivers in Cambridge are being warned of 8 weeks of disruption as major gasworks begin on Hills Road today. Cadent is replacing 650 metres of ageing gas pipes between Cavendish Avenue and Holbrook Road. Temporary traffic lights will be in place and the cycle lane closed along part of Hills Road and several side roads also closing at different stages. Work is expected to continue until late November. More than 4,500 runners took part in the Cambridge Town and Gown 10K yesterday, raising money for Muscular Dystrophy UK. The sold-out event was the biggest in its 15-year history and is expected to raise around £175,000. Cambridge runner Chris Darling was first across the line in 31 minutes, 47 seconds, while Emma Hodson was the fastest woman in 36 minutes, 9 seconds. Here's Chris speaking to Glenn Jones on Cambridge Radio.
11: I've been running long enough that when it's usually a bit misty in the morning, if it clears in, there's no wind, it's usually a pretty nice day. It stops getting too hot as well when there's a little bit of mist in the morning. So, yeah, it's beautiful running conditions this morning, not a lot of wind, perfect. Last couple of years, I ran last year, although I've been injured a little bit the last few years. As you start getting a little bit older, you get a few more niggles.
10: That's the latest. There's more at cambridge.radio. A fine and dry day with variable amounts of cloud and sunny spells. Feeling very warm for early October with light wind. Looking ahead to tonight, staying dry with variable cloud and lengthy clear spells for many. Under the clearest skies, some mist and fog patches are likely to reform overnight. Cooler, light winds, minimum temperature of 7 degrees Celsius.

Holly Humberstone with White Noise. I'm Alex Reed and you're listening into Monday Mornings here on Cambridge Radio. Now, a little bit later on, we're going to have some What's Ons for you, all of the latest local events here in Cambridge. But before that, it's Alex's Barmy Bargain Bin. Today's game is guessing the price of a very absurd item. Today's is a roller coaster themed special. It's a wheel from the Thorpe Park roller coaster Colossus, an original 2001 wheel from one of the old train cars from that roller coaster, and you have to guess how much that would cost. So do send in your guesses, please. Next up, we have got Searching by China Black. Stay tuned for more.

0: 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Now, I looked them up on Wikipedia just before doing this show because I saw they were on the playlist. And funnily enough, this has to be one of my favourite duo names because the reasoning behind it is one of them is Chinese and the other is black. So there you go. Nice and simple. Anyway, we've got a special guest here in the studio today, a student from Anglia Ruskin University, very close to Cambridge Radio. It's Shreya.
1: Hi.
0: Hello, how's it going today?
1: Good, thank you. How have you been?
0: Yeah, still got the nerves a little bit, first show here on Cambridge Radio. But, you know, we're doing all right. Since we're playing this game about the roller coaster, how much do you think that wheel costs?
1: See, this is a hard question because I've never actually thought about how much a roller coaster wheel would cost.
0: It's not the most usual question in the world.
1: No. I mean,
0: any
1: I'm
0: clues?
1: Going to guess for a single wheel. I feel like because it's Fort Park, it's going to be crazy. So I'm going to say somewhere between £700 and like £1,000.
0: Ooh, that's interesting because we also had another guess from Julie, Richard, John and Laura in Essex who said they're guessing £25 for the rickety wheel. So massive difference, over £500 versus £25. Who knows what it's going to be? But we've also got some what's-ons for you today here in Cambridge. And over this spooky month of October, we have plenty of scary treats all over the shop. Hinchingbrook House, they've got some horror-themed activities going on. A Halloween trail at Anglesey Abbey. At the Miniature Railway at Audley End, they've got some Halloween specials going on. As well as a half-term Halloween at Wicken Fen. As well as various other things at Ely Museum and other locations. So if you want to get involved in the Halloween fun and find out more about these events, just go to terribletours.co.uk/Cambridge/Halloween. Cambridge-Halloween, sorry. So terribletours.co.uk for more info. Next up, Whitney Houston, Greatest Love of All.

So on Newmarket Road westbound, slow traffic on Newmarket Road westbound around Coldham's Lane in the Roots Retail Park. Travel time is 10 minutes. On Emmanuel Road, both directions, Cambridge, temporary traffic lights due to roadworks on Emmanuel Road in both directions at Orchard Street. That'll continue until midnight on the 9th of October. Station Road in both directions in Foulburn. Both directions closed due to electricity work from Church Lane to Wilbraham Road until 11 p.m. on the 7th of October. Now on the High Street in Oakington, temporary traffic lights due to telecoms work on the High Street in both directions between Church View and Coles Lane until midnight on the 8th of October. Finally, Ramper Road in both directions in Swavesey, temporary traffic lights due to roadworks on Ramper Road in both directions at Middle Watch. That will be continuing until midnight on the 10th of October.

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0: Oasis with Feeling Electric. No, we had Nina Simone there. We're not having Nina Simone now. But you're listening to Cambridge Radio Monday mornings, and we've got our special guest here today. She's here from Anglia Ruskin University. It's Shreya Makwana.
1: Hello.
0: Hello there. We're going to have a bit of a chat, talk about what you've been doing, maybe a bit about your research, about what work you've been doing, and whatever you like, really. So, first of all, I'm well aware that over the past year you've been doing a placement at a local school.
1: Yeah, that's definitely been interesting. So, for those who don't know, I'm Shreya. I'm one of Alex's friends and a student at Anglia Ruskin University, and I'm doing a psychology and sociology related degree. So I've spent my last year at placement at a school up in Girton. It's a special educational needs school, and I was essentially spending the year being a teaching assistant. Being a teaching assistant in a classroom. Therefore, I manage the day-to-day learning of the children in that capacity.
0: Sounds like a brilliant job that you're doing. Were there any challenges along the way? Any things to work through, you know, day to day?
1: Yeah, there were definitely a lot of challenges going into it, because coming from just working very different jobs in the past, I had no idea what it was actually like being in a school till I got there. I sort of had one expectation of it from my previous experiences. Walking in, it was a completely different situation. Obviously, we've received relevant training, but it definitely was a transitory period in figuring everything out.
0: Mm. And now on to radio-related things, because, of course, I also know you from your stints on radio, on student radio as well.
1: Yes.
0: What kind of show do you present? What kind of music do you do?
1: So my show is called Decibeats. So I play all sorts of South Asian music, whether that's your Bollywood, Bhangra, your Kollywood. I've had all sorts of like South Asian music. I've had requests for Bhutanese music, which I played once in a blue moon. And actually my last show was actually doing a film review. So people wanted me to watch the new film Best of the Best. So I sat down and watched it on my Netflix, and then I spoke about how I feel like it was a really good movie.
0: Wow, yeah. I'm not too well versed when it comes to Bollywood films. Do you have any recommendations to people listening at home?
1: So for Bollywood movies, I would definitely recommend like your classics. So Kabhi Khushi Kabhi Gham, Dilwale Dulhania Le Jayenge. Basically anything Shah Rukh Khan and from the 90s is a good starting point. But yeah, Best of the Best is more of a Hollywood meets Bollywood type vibe, because it's produced with that sort of Western background.
0: Amazing. And finally, is there anything you like, do you have like any aspirations for the future? Is there anything that you're planning to do in your final year of university?
1: Ideally, I'd like to get a few more big interviews on my radio show. I would really like to get an amazing result on my dissertation. So yeah, just trying to keep everything well balanced.
0: Of course, I know the dissertation grind. It's a common experience for many Cambridge students. What are you writing yours on?
1: On the effects of gaming in adults, and how it affects their styles of play.
0: Okay, so like when you say styles of play, I'm guessing you mean outside of just video games. You're also talking about like broader implications of that?
1: So it's more studying how gaming like brings out the playfulness in adults.
0: Oh, okay.
1: And like what different gaming styles show different styles of play.
0: That sounds fascinating. I think we all need a bit more playfulness in our lives.
1: Yes.
0: Anyway, Shreya will be staying with us for a little while, but for now, here's this.

Talking Heads with Road to Nowhere. I'm Alex Reed and this is your Monday morning here on Cambridge Radio. Got some more WhatsApps coming for you next, all the latest local events here in Cambridge. But now we've got Nina Simone with Feeling Good.

drifting on by, you know how I feel. It's a new dawn, it's a new day.

that's dramatic, isn't it? Wow, the virtuosic Nina Simone with Feeling Good. Quite a change, isn't it? Getting a bit of a swing in your step. Now, the next one up is by Badly Drawn Boy, and I was talking to Sharia a little bit about this, because a mutual friend of ours has Badly Drawn Boy as one of their favourite artists, because they contributed to the soundtrack of the film About a Boy. So we've got Once Around the Block by Badly Drawn Boy. Daisy, hope you like this. If you're listening, you're probably not, but there we are.

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6: 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Starting off with Sard, Paradise.

Smooth and sultry, that was Sade with Paradise. Now, for the latest of your What's Ons here in Cambridge, an exhibition by the artist Ian Rawlinson. It's called Abrasions, and it will be showing this month from the 3rd to the 31st of October, Monday to Friday, 8 to 4pm, and on Saturdays, 9 to 4pm. It's a new solo exhibition by Rawlinson, and his 10th solo exhibition at the Edge Cafe, which is celebrating its 10th anniversary this year. Rawlinson's work has been widely exhibited in the UK and internationally, and has been recognised with awards and residencies. His works are held in private and public collections in the UK, Europe, Japan and the USA. So probably a very exciting exhibition to look forward to at the Edge Cafe. Next up, Mums and the Papas, California Dreaming.

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6: From the Sky News Centre at 11, Andrew Mountbatten-Windsor's taking legal action against Thames Valley Police over his arrest 8 months ago. The former prince was detained on suspicion of misconduct in public office over his links to paedophile Jeffrey Epstein. He's challenging the search warrants issued on properties in Sandringham and in Windsor. A private High Court hearing will take place on Thursday. Legal commentator Joshua Rosenberg explains.
7: The idea is to look at the processes that the decision maker goes through. Were they reasonable? Did they take account of everything they should have taken into account? Did they take account of things that they shouldn't have taken into account? For example, the status of the person in this case. Did they go through the proper processes?
6: The body of an 11-year-old girl has been found near a cricket ground in Worcestershire. Police are treating the death in Elmley Castle as unexplained. The Conservatives are promising to reduce the cost of a new build home by up to £50,000 if they return to power, saying net zero rules drive up prices. Shadow Chancellor Andrew Griffith will outline policies designed to make it easier for young people to buy a home.
8: Cutting through all of the gold-plated regulations, red tape, people may want to have a heat pump in their home. They may want to have an EV charger, but we don't think those should be mandatory. It's about actually delivering the outcomes that we want.
6: He'll deliver his speech at the party's annual conference later. Greenpeace says the environment needs more protection, not less. All American bomber aircraft have been moved from RAF Fairford after the Gloucestershire base was targeted in a suspected terror plot. Six men have been arrested and bailed, though it's unclear whether they were moved because of the incident. A snap election's been called in Spain. Next month's vote was announced by Prime Minister Pedro Sanchez after protests over the cost of housing. And we'll soon be seeing more Lidl's around. 50 stores are opening as part of a £600 million investment. That's the latest. I'm Faye De Silva.
9: Cambridge Radio News, I'm Julian Clover. A former mayoral candidate and leader of the Reform UK group on Huntingdonshire District Council has been arrested on suspicion of making false statements in nomination papers. Ryan Coogan, who represents Ramsey, was arrested last month and has since been released on bail. He says he's happy to help police with their inquiries, but has not been told the details of the alleged offence. He's due to return to Milton Police Station in December. Drivers in Cambridge are being warned of 8 weeks of disruption as major gasworks begin on Hills Road today. Cadent is replacing 650 metres of ageing gas pipes between Cavendish Avenue and Holbrook Road. Temporary traffic lights will be in place and the cycle lane closed along part of Hills Road and several side roads also closing at different stages. Work is expected to continue until late November. More than 4,500 runners took part in the Cambridge Town and Gown 10K yesterday, raising money for Muscular Dystrophy UK. The sold-out event was the biggest in its 15-year history and is expected to raise around £175,000. Cambridge runner Chris Darling was first across the line in 31 minutes, 47 seconds, while Emma Hodson was the fastest woman in 36 minutes, 9 seconds. Here's Chris speaking to Glenn Jones on Cambridge Radio.
10: I've been running long enough that when it's usually a bit misty in the morning, if it clears in, there's no wind, it's usually a pretty nice day. It stops getting too hot as well when there's a little bit of mist in the morning. So, yeah, it's beautiful running conditions this morning. Not a lot of wind. Perfect. Last couple of years, I ran last year, although I've been injured a little bit the last few years. As you start getting a little bit older, you get a few more niggles.
9: That's the latest. There's more at cambridge.radio. A fine and dry day with variable amounts of cloud and sunny spells, feeling very warm for early October with light wind. Looking ahead to tonight, staying dry with variable cloud and lengthy clear spells for many. Under the clearest skies, some mist and fog patches are likely to reform overnight. Cooler, light winds, minimum temperature of 7 degrees Celsius.

Gary Newman and the Tubeway Army with Our Friends Electric. I'm Alex Reed. This is Cambridge Radio. Hope you're having a lovely Monday morning. Now, just before the hour, we had a couple of other tracks, starting with Maybe Tomorrow by Stereophonics, originally released as a single in the 21st of July 2003. Got to number 3 in the UK singles chart. And then, of course, we also had Ian Dury and the Blockheads with Hit Me With Your Rhythm Stick, an old classic favourite of mine. And yeah, as for the latest events coming up here in Cambridge, imminently on the 6th and 7th of October, so that's tomorrow and Wednesday, we have got the Cambridge Student Union's Freshers' Fair. That will be going on at Parker's Peace in Cambridge. Lots of fun activities going on. Of course, it's going on from 10 to 4pm on both days, and it's also important to note that they will be having an accessible hour from 3 to 4pm on Tuesday and 10 to 11am on Wednesday, in case you like a little more of a quiet and leisurely affair. So Cambridge Freshers' Fair tomorrow and Wednesday. We'll have your travel very soon, but next up, it's Madness.

Karen Ramirez, Looking for Love. Oh, that was a nice dance number, wasn't it? Give you a bit of energy in your Monday morning. Coming up to midday, though, so, yeah, not morning for long. Anywho, we've got a feature today. It's Alex's Barmy Bargain Bins, what I like to call it. It's a game where you have to guess the price of increasingly absurd items. Today is a roller coaster wheel. In honour of my friend Peter, whose birthday it was yesterday. He's a big roller coaster fanatic, so I thought it would be on brand. But yeah, a roller coaster wheel from the roller coaster Colossus at Thorpe Park, from one of the original 2001 cars. All you have to do is guess what the price of a wheel on a roller coaster might be. So, a bit of a difficult task. I mean, many people have given various guesses ranging from £25 or so to over £500. If you want to put in your own guess, though, just go to studio@cambridge.radio, email us at that address, we'll receive your guess. So studio@cambridge.radio. Now time for the travel. On Newmarket Road westbound, there's slow traffic around Coldham's Lane at the retail park. Travel time currently around 10 minutes. On Emmanuel Road, both directions, temporary lights due to roadworks in both directions at Orchard Street. Station Road, both directions in Foulburn. Station Road is closed due to electricity work from Church Lane to Wilbraham Road. On the High Street in both directions,

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There's an internet joke going around about people being in a very Chinese time of their life, and I kind of feel like that today because we had China Black on earlier, and that was A China Girl by David Bowie. Quite a combination. I'm Alex Reed, and you're listening to Cambridge Radio. Hope you're having a nice morning so far. Coming up to 11:25, now we've got Gabrielle with When a Woman.

We've got a What's On For You coming up tomorrow evening, actually. Tomorrow evening on Tuesday, the 6th of October, at the Cambridge Arts Theatre. They're hosting the London City Ballet. Says here, in the centenary year of the American choreographer Glenn Tetley, London City Ballet pay homage to by reviving the Gothic retelling of Firebird. Originally made for the Royal Danish Ballet, this fresh take illustrates a young woman breaking free from the constraints of a controlling family, a pioneer flying the nest, embracing her differences and liberating her peers. The Mephisto Waltz by Ashley Page, an exuberant curtain raiser perfect to introduce the technical prowess of each dancer of the company, opens the performance, and Jerome Robbins' lost gem Quiet City returns to the stage, meeting a taste of the new as the company proudly introduce rising choreographic star Tasha Chu with her latest work, Soon. Recognised by the Critics' Circle at the National Dance Awards, winning Best Independent Company, London City Ballet has found its feet and is forging new, fascinating paths ahead. So if you want to catch that tomorrow evening, tickets cost £20.50 from £20.50, and it's at the Arts Theatre, Cambridge.

0: Ella Eyre bringing the oomph, the energy this Monday morning with Space. Now, just a quick travel update on Newmarket Road westbound. There's slow traffic around Coldham's Lane. Travel time about 10 minutes. Seems quite changeable at the moment, so worth checking the traffic.
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A Motown classic from the Four Tops, it's the same old song. Now that song was reportedly made in only 24 hours, and as someone who's tried doing that myself, trust me, it is tough. Now to give you guys a bit of a taste of what's coming up here on Cambridge Radio, and taste is a rather apt word because at 2 p.m. today we've got Flavour, and they're bringing us some insights from the Biodiversity and Regenerative Food Fair at Parker's Peace, who will apparently be telling us why their food and drink is so good for you. Someone who's been looking to eat a little more healthily myself, I'm sure that might be right up your alley. And also they're hosting the White Horse team from Barton, who mix Thai and English dishes, which is quite a combination. And of course at 4 p.m. we've got Lucy Milazzo with The Home Show, bringing you a soundscape for us to collectively escape to before 6 p.m. quite evocative language. Let's see, we've got Climie Fisher up next. Love Changes Everything. Let's give this one a listen.

Climie Fisher with Love Changes Everything. I've been Alex Reed on your Monday morning here on Cambridge Radio. I can't believe that the show is almost over. Oh, it's always such a shame, but it's been a lovely time today. And we've got a couple of things to round off before we finish, starting off with our feature for today, Alex's Balmy Bargain Bin, where you have to guess the price of a frankly absurd item. And this one has been a wheel from the original 2001 train cars of the roller coaster Colossus at Thorpe Park. One single wheel, apparently a rare collectible. I found it on eBay. And you had to guess how much it cost. Got a message from Laura wondering whether we get the answer soon. And thankfully, yes, we will. Right now, in fact. The price is, drumroll please, £516.70. Quite a lot for one wheel, don't you think? So I think the person who came closest to that was our guest Shreya today. So congratulations, Shreya, if you are still listening in. You win the imaginary prize of something or other. We've also had a nice message in from the lovely Joe Coleman, who'll be presenting a show this Saturday again, saying, "Sounding great, Alex. Cool music too." Thank you very much for the heartfelt message, Joe. I mean, Joe's a wonderful person. She recently won an award for community radio, her service to community radio. Just a lovely person to be around as well. So everyone send out your thoughts to Joe. I think that'll basically be me done for now. I've been Alex Reed and you've been listening to Cambridge Radio.

Hinting Out featuring Shelley Nelson with Here's Where the Story Ends. And appropriately, this is where the show's about to end as well. I've been Alex Reed. Thank you so much for tuning in to Cambridge Radio. I'll be here same time Wednesday morning, this Wednesday, 9:30 to 12 p.m. Now it's 11:54:50, just coming up to lunchtime. Yum, yum, yum, yum, yum. And speaking of yummy things, make sure to catch Flavour at 2 p.m. today with lots of great gastronomic delights from Cambridge and Cambridgeshire and all of the areas around there. Let's have a nice bit of Bruce Springsteen to see us out. This is Cover Me.

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7: From the Sky News Centre at midday. A private High Court hearings to take place later this week as Andrew Mountbatten-Windsor issues legal action against Thames Valley Police. The former prince is challenging search warrants on properties in Sandringham and in Windsor in February. He was arrested on suspicion of misconduct in public office over his links to paedophile Jeffrey Epstein. He denies wrongdoing. The body of an 11-year-old girl has been found in a park in Worcestershire. She was reported missing late yesterday evening, her death's being treated as unexplained. The United States has withdrawn all of its bombers from RAF Fairford. The Gloucestershire base was at the centre of a suspected terror plot last week. Six men have been arrested and bailed following the incident. Shadow Chancellor Andrew Griffith is uneasy about the decision.
8: That has been a frontline base for the United States Air Force for a very, very significant period of time. We'll have to understand what the reasons are, but that sounds a very, very concerning development. Can't be right that we are not able to protect assets like that from domestic terrorism.
7: Figures show government funding for hospices in some areas is as little as 3%. The NHS only funds around 40% of the cost of end-of-life care. The rest comes from donations. Toby Porter from Hospice UK says centralised funding would ease pressure on hospitals.
9: This is really a question of logic and common sense. If we funded our hospices better, we would keep people out of hospitals, which is the least appropriate and the most expensive place where many people would get end-of-life care.
7: It's understood the Culture Secretary has ordered the competition regulator to investigate BT's planned rescue of TalkTalk. The group stepped in to save it from administration. And England have suffered a double injury blow ahead of tomorrow's Nations League clash against the Czech Republic. Alex Scott and Ezri Konsa are both ruled out of the match. That's the latest. I'm Faye De Silva.
10: Cambridge Radio News, I'm Julian Clover. A former mayoral candidate and leader of the Reform UK group on Huntingdonshire District Council has been arrested on suspicion of making false statements in nomination papers. Ryan Coogan, who represents Ramsey, was arrested last month and has since been released on bail. He says he's happy to help police with their inquiries, but has not been told the details of the alleged offence. He's due to return to Milton Police Station in December. Drivers in Cambridge are being warned of 8 weeks of disruption as major gasworks begin on Hills Road today. Cadent is replacing 650 metres of ageing gas pipes between Cavendish Avenue and Holbrook Road. Temporary traffic lights will be in place and the cycle lane closed along part of Hills Road and several side roads also closing at different stages. Work is expected to continue until late November. More than 4,500 runners took part in the Cambridge Town and Gown 10K yesterday, raising money for Muscular Dystrophy UK. The sold-out event was the biggest in its 15-year history and is expected to raise around £175,000. Cambridge runner Chris Darling was first across the line in 31 minutes, 47 seconds, while Emma Hodson was the fastest woman in 36 minutes, 9 seconds. Here's Chris speaking to Glenn Jones on Cambridge Radio.
11: I've been running long enough that when it's usually a bit misty in the morning, if it clears in, there's no wind, it's usually a pretty nice day. It stops getting too hot as well when there's a little bit of mist in the morning. So, yeah, it's beautiful running conditions this morning. Not a lot of wind. Perfect. Last couple of years, I ran last year, although I've been injured a little bit the last few years. As you start getting a little bit older, you get a few more niggles.
10: That's the latest. There's more at cambridge.radio. A fine and dry day with variable amounts of cloud and sunny spells, feeling very warm for early October with light wind. Looking ahead to tonight, staying dry with variable cloud and lengthy clear spells for many. Under the clearest skies, some mist and fog patches are likely to reform overnight. Cooler, light winds, minimum temperature of 7 degrees Celsius.

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5: From the Sky News Centre at 1, Andrew Mountbatten-Windsor's taking Thames Valley Police to court following his arrest in February. The former prince was detained on suspicion of misconduct in public office over his links to paedophile Jeffrey Epstein. He denies wrongdoing. His lawyers claim the searches of his properties may have broken the law. Our correspondent Molly Malone explains.
6: The warrants for those searches were issued by a judge at the Old Bailey, and they were what allowed the police to conduct those searches. And it seems to be these warrants that Andrew Mountbatten-Windsor is seeking to legally challenge.
5: The French Coast Guard says two men have died while trying to cross the channel on a small boat. Two women are in hospital being treated for burns thought to be caused by the fuel on board. The United States has withdrawn all of its bombers from RAF Fairford after it was at the centre of a suspected terror plot last weekend. Six men have been arrested and bailed following the incident. BT's agreed a rescue deal to save TalkTalk from administration. The group will buy its consumer and wholesale businesses, protecting around 900 jobs. England manager Thomas Tuchel says he's sad to lose Alex Scott from his squad ahead of tomorrow's Nations League against the Czech Republic. The Bournemouth midfielder suffered a thigh injury and could face 2 months on the sideline. Tuchel insists they took no risk with Scott's fitness against Croatia on Saturday.
7: There were only green lights from himself, from the medics. When we were aware that there is a slight discomfort throughout the match, we asked him if he wants to come off. He said no. After the match, he said, like, yeah, okay, it was the right thing to do, but I could have played 90 minutes.
5: Defender Ezri Konsa's also withdrawn due to injury. And the average cost of five-year fixed mortgages has hit 6% for the first time in 3 years. Lenders are responding to rising prices and interest rates. That's the latest. I'm Faye De Silva.
8: Cambridge Radio News, I'm Julian Clover. A former mayoral candidate and leader of the Reform UK group on Huntingdonshire District Council has been arrested on suspicion of making false statements in nomination papers. Ryan Coogan, who represents Ramsey, was arrested last month and has since been released on bail. He says he's happy to help police with their inquiries, but has not been told the details of the alleged offence. He's due to return to Milton Police Station in December. Drivers in Cambridge are being warned of 8 weeks of disruption as major gasworks begin on Hills Road today. Cadent is replacing 650 metres of ageing gas pipes between Cavendish Avenue and Holbrook Road. Temporary traffic lights will be in place and the cycle lane closed along part of Hills Road and several side roads also closing at different stages. Work is expected to continue until late November. More than 4,500 runners took part in the Cambridge Town and Gown 10K yesterday, raising money for Muscular Dystrophy UK. The sold-out event was the biggest in its 15-year history and is expected to raise around £175,000. Cambridge runner Chris Darling was first across the line in 31 minutes, 47 seconds, while Emma Hodson was the fastest woman in 36 minutes, 9 seconds. Here's Chris speaking to Glenn Jones on Cambridge Radio.
9: I've been running long enough that when it's usually a bit misty in the morning, if it clears in, there's no wind, it's usually a pretty nice day. It stops getting too hot as well when there's a little bit of mist in the morning. So, yeah, it's beautiful running conditions this morning. Not a lot of wind. Perfect. Last couple of years, I ran last year, although I've been injured a little bit the last few years. As you start getting a little bit older, you get a few more niggles.
8: That's the latest. There's more at cambridge.radio. A fine and dry day with variable amounts of cloud and sunny spells, feeling very warm for early October with light wind. Looking ahead to tonight, staying dry with variable cloud and lengthy clear spells for many. Under the clearest skies, some mist and fog patches are likely to reform overnight. Cooler, light winds, minimum temperature of 7 degrees Celsius.

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6: From the Sky News Centre at 2. Andrew Mountbatten-Windsor is taking legal action against Thames Valley Police over searches at his homes in Sandringham in Windsor. The former prince, who's always denied wrongdoing, was arrested in February on suspicion of misconduct in public office. A private High Court hearing will take place on Thursday. Legal commentator Joshua Rosenberg explains.
7: The idea is to look at the processes that the decision maker goes through. Were they reasonable? Did they take account of everything they should have taken into account? Did they take account of things that they shouldn't have taken into account, for example, the status of the person in this case? Did they go through the proper processes?
6: Two men have died off the coast of northern France after a boat carrying around 90 migrants got into difficulties in the channel. French officials say two women who were on board the vessel were taken to hospital with burns. Number 10 insists an RAF base from which the US has withdrawn its Air Force bombers is safe. Pentagon officials confirmed yesterday that American assets deployed to RAF Fairford had been moved to the US. The Gloucestershire Air Base was the target of a suspected terror attack last month. Here's former Veterans Minister Tobias Elwood.
8: It's sad to see clearly Trump reacting in this way, and it sends a very worrying message actually to your adversary. You know, we get scared and what do? We run away. We should be actually bolstering the capability at that airbase, not emptying it.
6: The Tories are promising to slash the cost of building new homes with what they call the biggest deregulation project in a generation. Shadow Chancellor Andrew Griffith will outline his plans at his party's conference later. More parents in England will be given help to toilet train their children before they start school. A survey of teachers found around one in four pupils started reception last year still in nappies. And England have a double injury blow ahead of tomorrow's Nations League clash against the Czech Republic. Alex Scott and Ezri Konsa have both been ruled out. That's the latest.
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9: I'm going to read you the menu. 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

0: My wife's cakes are selling up hot cakes. 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
3: What's it like? Getting dishes.
4: Good afternoon and welcome to Flavour with an hour of local food and drink news. I'm Matt Bentman. Alan Alder is sitting across from me in the studio, but no Sue this week, but she has been out reporting for us.
5: And we've got plenty coming up today, having visited the Biodiversity and Regenerative Food Fair on Parker's Peace. We've picked out several interesting food producers for you.
4: We've witnessed the rise of Rise Cafe in Hardwick as the owner introduces his new menu.
5: The White Horse in Barton believes there is a niche for English food like your grandmother used to make. From beef stews to liver and bacon, owner Jeremy Newson talks proper pub grub.
4: And we'll have our regular features too. Free food in Cambridge, local food and drink news, social media updates, and at the end of the programme, our jobs roundup.
5: And we start with the Arbury Social, which opened this week. A cafe several years in the making, and it's got a raft of interesting ideas rolling out over the coming months. Here's Deputy Mayor of Cambridge, Amanda Taylor, from the Arbury Social's opening night.
6: It's now my honour to declare the Arbury Social officially open. Thank you very much, and cheers to a fantastic future for the cafe.
4: Located at the Meadows Community Centre, the Arbury Social is a partnership between the City Council, Cambridge Sustainable Food, they're going to be running the cafe, and the New Meaning Foundation, a group who built the cafe and its swanky new kitchen. Here's Ward Councillor Mike Jones.
7: I've lived in Arbury, man and boy, without giving my age away too much, for about 50-odd years. This is the Arbury, and everyone in the Arbury is welcome to use this space and really welcome here. A community centre with a cafe, sustainable, locally sourced, locally produced food, community lunches, shared cooking, all sorts of things together. It's not simply a cafe serving people, but working with people and, of course, distributing food that they produce elsewhere in the city, food hubs and so forth. That's a really, really important element to this.
6: Now, I know that for a long time the people in the area have missed having a cafe at the Meadows Centre and how pleased they are about this space right on their doorsteps. It will be more than just a cafe, it will be like a living room for North Arbury. And that brings me to the very exciting milestone that's happening tonight. I'm incredibly proud to help officially launch the Arbury Social's new Community Ready Meal initiative. The team here is going to take locally grown seasonal and surplus food, which might otherwise be thrown away, and cook them up right here in the custom-built kitchen, making sure that everybody's got access to good food, regardless of their budget.
8: The first meal's from our Ready Meal pilot, and let me just introduce you to Katrina. Do you want to give us a wave, Katrina? If you get opportunity, go and have a...
9: Hi, my name's Katrina.
4: Katrina comes from Austin, Texas, and had a restaurant in Boston. Like many people who volunteer at the Arbury Social, she likes to get involved at all levels.
9: I was seeking a food organization to be part of for the last 6 months, probably. I've been going to the farm every Thursday to volunteer, and for me it is that kind of whole loop from community to environmental sustainability to the food that we eat. More connection is what we need. It was a really fun day for me, so I began in the morning at the Grow Cambridge farm.
4: The Grow Cambridge farm can be found on Barnwell Road. A huge amount of fruit, veg and herbs are grown there, and regularly dispersed to local food banks and other sites too, like the Edge Cafe at the bottom of Mill Road.
9: So I had, you know, the scent of sage on my hands from its fresh form, and then came to the kitchen today along with pumpkins and apples that were also part of the weekly harvest. And that was my inspiration to create one of the dishes for tonight, which was a sage and apple baked pasta with layers of pumpkin as well. To get to start from the fresh form with your hands in the dirt, plucking this living thing out of the ground, to then turning it into something that so many people get to experience tonight was really beautiful. and seeing the whole process. You know, sage is one of those smells that fills the room, and it's a Christmas time spice, or, you know, the harvest, the weather starts to get a little cold in the mornings, and yeah, it's the perfect thing for that. That's the smell that sort of is going to stay with me for tonight.
4: Katrina's sage and apple baked pasta was just one of the dishes available to try on this opening night. So I asked Anne Mitchell, one of the directors of Cambridge Sustainable Food, to reel off a list of other things, just so that you can get an idea of the variety that this cafe will offer.
2: I offer katsu tofu, pineapple salsa, cardamom and date shortbread.
4: Everything is plant-based, by the way.
2: And then on the menu for the cafe, there's Mediterranean pasta salad, dill and mustard potato salad, soup of the day, and today it was spiced pumpkin, carrot and coconut milk, and a tart, a charred bean and cheddar tart.
4: Anne told me that Cambridge Sustainable Food began over 10 years ago. At their first meeting, they discussed what they wanted most in the city.
2: We want a cafe, a place where we can meet, a place where we can share knowledge, a place where we can learn about food, and a place which would be the heart of the community. And it's taken just over 10 years, and that dream is now here.
4: Here's Claire Ives, Senior Project and Ops Manager.
10: This is a really deprived area of the city. You know, Cambridge is the most unequal city in the UK, and to have somewhere like this in the heart of one of the most deprived neighbourhoods makes a real difference to people's daily lives. Operating on a not-for-profit basis so that any takings that we have will go straight back into the local community here.
4: All the food is prepared in the gleaming new kitchen under the knowing gaze of kitchen overlord B. This is B.
11: A Cambridge girl, but lived in Arbury for the past just over 8 years.
10: She is fantastically talented and excited by just using whatever comes her way. So we've got a massive glut of beetroots on the farm, the Grow Cambridge farm. We also have a network of other local growers. We're really lucky that if they have surplus that they can't shift, they will donate to us. So it's really a sustainable whole system of food in Cambridge, right from the farm.
4: From farm to plate, that's Bee's business. And her team.
11: Every day we have a fresh soup. Today we've got really nice Crown Prince spiced squash soup. There's always a daily tart, so like a quiche with, you know, leek and cheddar, all seasonal veg. We've also got baked beans on toast, but they're homemade baked beans.
12: Homemade baked beans?
11: Yes, they're sort of copycat recipes. They do taste like Heinz, but they've got kind of less sugar and they're sort of a more nutritious version, but they do look like Heinz and taste like Heinz almost. Yeah, lots of exciting things like homemade granola with lots of seeds and honey and things like that. We serve the granola with cooked prunes, like prunes soaked in orange juice and cooked down. So again, like a really nutritious breakfast. But yeah, the sort of thing that you think, oh, I'm not doing that at home, but you can come here and have it as a treat instead.
4: What about old cafe favourites though?
11: I mean, the main thing, obviously, is having a meat-free menu. So previously, things like pies, bacon rolls. We're still getting people asking for bacon rolls, but we made a very nice meat-free sausage roll. And I've had to just keep making them every day. And they're meat-free, so it's saving lots of carbon emissions by not using the meat. And lots of little changes like that that hopefully people will embrace and enjoy and not feel like they're missing out on anything.
9: Once you've tasted the produce straight from the ground, you stop caring what it looks like. That kind of makes it sound like they're not beautiful vegetables, which they all are beautiful. That's part of the sustainability lesson that I think we need to learn and that CSF and Arbory Social are going to be doing a great job of, which is good food comes in all sorts of packages. If we have to cut out part of the leaf of the cabbage, is that a problem? No, it's not a problem. That cabbage is as delicious and as nutritious, even if you have to get rid of one of the leaves, because we're not using chemical fertilizers or pesticides. It's a much more ecological product and much more nutritious because of that.
6: And the cafe will be open Monday to Friday from 9 to 2:30. It's not a profit-making initiative, but any profit that is made will be invested back into local community food projects.
8: Thank you, all of you, for being part of the beginning.
7: Thank you all for coming, and I hope to see you all here using this facility in the future.
4: Freshly cooked from scratch, That's what you'll find at the Arbury Social. 299 Arbury Road, that's the location of the Meadows Community Centre. It officially opened yesterday. That's Friday the 2nd, if you're listening to us live. It's called the Arbury Social because it's also going to have volunteering opportunities, and it will act as a community space. It'll be hosting shared meals and cookery sessions and extra events too. They've got a stand-up comedy night coming up soon. It's all set up to be more than just a cafe. This is going to be a vibrant space, all about sustainability, well-being and good food.
12: I'm free. I'm free.
5: And now details of free food available in and around Cambridge, and the information about what's available and where to get it from comes from the Olio app, which exists so that people's or businesses' surplus food doesn't go to waste.
4: Yeah, and today's look at Olio for Cambridge shows us that Eleanor, near the McDonald's on the Newmarket and Barnwell Road roundabout, is giving away a box of seitan. Have you heard of seitan, Alan?
5: No.
4: It's a plant-based meat alternative. Kind of replicates the texture of meat. I tried it about a dozen years ago. It's close, but no cigar for me. But lots of people like it. And it's a recipe that's been going on for hundreds of years.
5: Oh.
4: Well, anyway, Ludmilla on Elizabeth Way has lots of assorted baguettes on offer. Eva on Arbury Road has a small collection of Nespresso pods for anybody who wants them. And finally, Fed on Yarrow Road seems to have acquired a whole banana box full of bananas. So he is currently offering a maximum of 10 bananas per person. Any more than that and he'll give you the slip. So that's all in our brief look at free food available via the Olio app today.
5: And another free app called Too Good To Go has unsold food from restaurants, cafes and shops, often at less than half price. Instead of specifying what each item's going to be, the surplus food is simply put into a magic bag, and that's ready for you to take home, and it saves it being binned at the end of the day's trading.
4: Now, the second Biodiversity and Regenerative Food Fair was on Parker's Peace last weekend. That meant lots of stalls from farmers, bakers, heritage seed stalls, sustainable and natural fibre stalls, and community groups. I spoke to several, including a fermented food producer, but we begin with a member of the public I got chatting to who seemed very knowledgeable about all this.
13: I'm interested in this stuff. I'm a massive fan of Arjuna down Mill Road, and I do a lot of stuff with allotments, home fermenting, and make a lot of stuff myself. But when you come to places like this, you get to talk to people who really know what to do, and the internet's a bit overwhelming, and so having a chat with somebody actually making their own products is a completely different thing.
14: Hi, my name is Paul Sherring, and my business is Pure Kombucha Limited. Whenever I travel somewhere and I find something that I'm very interested in, I will just buy some. When I started making kombucha, I already had quite a cupboard of herbs. Jiaogulang is Chinese ginseng. And I didn't know what this herb was when I went into a shop and had a cup of tea in Thailand. And I just impulsively bought a kilo of it. And then when I came to make kombucha, it just came into my head. Oh, let's try this. Sorry, I do tend to go off on a tangent.
4: Kombucha is a naturally fermented drink. It's fizzy, but it's non-carbonated. The fizz comes from a live probiotic of bacteria and yeast called a SCOBY. I saw one in a big jar move once, scared the life out of me. It was just the fermentation process.
13: I really like it. I do think it makes a difference. If I drink a lot of it, you can really feel your stomach working. So I absolutely believe it's live and doing things, and I don't get sick. So that's good enough for me. But it's also the pleasure of making it. It's one of those slow activities, and I think in a bit of a manic world, having a slow activity is really, really good.
4: There were many different kombucha flavours that day. Mulberry and ginger, hibiscus, sour sop and ginger. A customer tried a few, eventually settling on a bottle of chaga, kaffir, lime and ginger. Chaga is a mushroom from Siberia. I asked her why she chose this bottle.
13: You could taste the sweetness of the ginger, and the other ones it was slightly more sour, but it hadn't lost its kind of tangy sour flavour that you get in kombucha, which I really love, but you could still taste that sweet ginger coming in. Yeah, it was my favourite.
14: And I also make other foods which is not kombucha, which I've made kombucha bread as well. Eventually I want to get access to a farm so I can create a circular farm system where there is no waste. There are many, many things I can make from kombucha, including my own type of fertilizer for the garden as well. It makes sense to me as an inventor to use every aspect so there is no waste, in effect.
4: From a drink stall to a food stall, Tundai Taravinga is the founder of Vifi. It's spelt like leafy, but with a V. Vifi is an online meal prep service selling vegan-friendly, African-inspired ready meals. Here he is now.
15: African food doesn't have a presence in the food sector, not significantly anyway, so I identified a gap in the market and decided to explore kind of the origins of African cuisine, and then I began to understand how a lot of African cuisine was traditionally plant-based, created my own selection of dishes which represent nations from all over Africa.
4: If you check out vifi.co.uk, you'll see Tundai has won several awards, including Green Leader of the Year, an Innovate UK Award, and a double win at last year's Vegan Fairs Awards. His website shows all of his vegan dishes. They've got cool names like Cape Town Funk, Lean Bean Tagine, and my favourite, Zim Simmer. Here's some more.
15: So we have a Ghanaian dish called Red Red, which was traditionally plant-based. We use black-eyed beans, blended tomatoes, bell pepper, a bit of chili, and then traditional West African spice blend combination, which gives it a nice, exotic flavour. I think jollof is definitely going for a very popular moment as well.
4: And what's in jollof for people who don't know?
15: It's like tomato-y rice with traditional seasonings blend from West Africa. So it's a very eclectic, unique dish, but punchy and highly flavoursome and inspirational.
4: Tundai's business, Vifi, began with two dishes. He looked at recipes from different parts of Africa and then expanded the menu to 9. And now he's looking at dishes from other African regions to further expand that menu, as well as refining his regenerative credentials.
15: Yeah, so our business is centered around sustainability and green initiatives as well, especially as it's plant-based. But we use biodegradable packaging. The only plastic we use is for the ice packs. We try and look at ingredients that don't use any wrapping as much as possible. Our full selection of 9 dishes, you can order it wherever you are, direct to your door, all across the UK.
4: Nice, thanks very much, man.
15: Cheers, mate. Thank you.
5: Right, that's good. And we'll have more from the biodiversity and regenerative, I don't find this very easy to say, food fair later on in the programme.
4: On to our first news briefing now for Saturday the 3rd of October. We begin with Oktoberfest at the Handsome Prince in King Street. Lots of traditional wooden cask beers imported from Munich, Hofbräu, Eyinger, Paulaner. Also modern German IPAs and the latest Baron releases too. There'll even be 2 pint jugs if you're brave. This goes on till Sunday the 4th, so you better be schnell.
5: Sorry, what?

0: fermentation tasting and gut health talk at Storys Field Center, designed to teach you the benefits of fermented foods like kimchi, sourdough, water kefir, and kombucha, which we covered in our feature just now. It's on the 14th of October, 9:30 a.m., free entry. It's the first of its kind, but it's probably been fermenting for a while.
1: If you like walking and cows, there is a special guided walk to see Wandlebury's belted galloways and find out why their grazing is such a benefit to local meadows. There's a suggested £3 donation, and it's on the 10th of October at 10:30 a.m. Just wear suitable footwear. Info is available at cambridgeppf.org, and then type Meet the Cows in the search field. Well, that's all the news for now. More later.
0: This week, our colleague Sue Bailey went to Hardwick to meet Chef Matt Jarrett, the owner of Rise Cafe. Rise opened about a year ago on a site that used to be known as Amour Coffee Company, and Matt's keen to talk about what's on the menu.
2: Well, I've been a chef for 7 years. I was a keen domestic cook. I rose up quite quickly in a cafe setting, and we expanded a menu. My previous place kind of built on, again, cafe into restaurant, somewhere hybrid. I still haven't found a name for what's in between there somewhere. And so that's what I try and bring to it. I try and use local produce around me, and I try and cook as much from scratch as possible. What we have here is a place people love an English breakfast and all the rest of it. So, you know, dare I say it, we offer that and we have it all day, which is a really nice feature. And I'd certainly never come away from that. But it's trying to build on our lunch menu now. So I get to kind of stretch and see what I can do in a culinary way. And we're also expanding into evenings once a month, doing our Rise and Dine. It's menu development, isn't it? It's all about trying to find ways to expand your current mise en place to develop a second menu from it, as it were. So our first one is October 17th, and then we're rolling every month with two Christmas ones coming up in December as well. So we've just started pushing those, and it's really, really exciting.
3: So what's the theme going to be for the one on the 17th of October?
2: The idea is I just wanted to let people know we're here, we're open, walk-ins, bookings, all available, you know. So my love is kind of street food and dirty food, and you know, I'll be totally honest about it. I won't hold back. You know, I often joke that my favourite cuisine is American, and I know I'll get shunned for that, but it's just, I love dirty, greasy burgers and things. So we're going to have a nice mango chili prawns, a rump steak with peppercorn sauce, classic. We'll be doing tempura vegetables, gnocchi and meatballs, and that's going to be vegetarian actually. Do vegetarian meatballs in a nice marinara sauce. Gouda donuts, so little cheesy donuts, fried again, marinara sauce. Charred corn ribs, because I love corn ribs. And we'll also be featuring a couple of specials. So we're doing What's Rising, and that's kind of our little opportunity to kind of just throw on a special, basically. So that doesn't follow theme at all. In fact, I don't want it to follow theme. I want it to be completely random and strange. And we're going to do one dessert and one either a main or a small plate, whatever comes to us today. And lots of chicken wings, pulled pork tacos. We do amazing pulled pork here. I do an overnight slow-cooked shoulder, and it's just, yeah, tender and wonderful. And that for me is, you know, smoky slow-cooked meat. That's absolutely my go-to.
3: So your breakfast dishes, you mentioned the traditional English breakfast. What are the other types of breakfast or brunchy dishes that you do?
2: Steak and eggs is the most popular at the moment, because it's probably something to do with the gym being next door. So steak and eggs and tender stem broccoli with our chimichurri beans, previously Romesco beans. We also do classic sourdoughs. We do sourdough with bacon, scrambled egg, chili jam, nice house-made chili jam, which is really nailed on recipe. I absolutely love it. Same again with halloumi and eggs. Always try and have vegetarian, vegan available. And from feedback we get, it's always a really good kind of offering, which is quite nice.
3: So what about some of your lunch dishes?
2: So we run our menu all day. So again, we have our slow-cooked pork is on our lunch menu, because I wouldn't be without it. We offer pancakes with a full English breakfast on top. We do pancakes with maple and bacon and blueberries. Might be my American influence coming in there slightly. Lemon berry and granola crunch pancakes. And my new favourite on this menu is the dark chocolate and cherry. We have a black cherry compote, dark chocolate sauce, chocolate ice cream, and like a chocolate crumb as well.
3: Sounds wicked.
2: It's really nice, yeah. But also steak and onion ciabattas, roasted vegetables. We do loaded hash browns, so a big platter of hash browns, guacamole, our chimichurri beans, pulled pork, whipped feta, whatever you want to choose on top, kind of thing. I'm amazed the people that can put them away. Every dish that goes out, I think, oh, I've overdone this one.

0: But no, people are loving it. There's not a crumb left on the plate. So, yeah, really.
1: Do you also indulge people's sweet tooth with cakes?
0: We certainly do. We bake everything on site here. And Natalia, our wonderful Ukrainian baker, has developed her skills from domestic baking background. So her carrot cake, honey cake, becoming quite famous around here. We've added one to the list, which is the black cherry gatto, flapjacks, brownies, all baked in-house, apple pie. And again, with our sort of evenings that are coming up, we're giving her an opportunity to really kind of stretch and play around with dishes and stuff. So we'll be doing donut sundaes and skillet cookies and, you know, all this kind of wonderful stuff. Strawberry tiramisu. I know that's going to be her next famous dish because I've had it before. So it's absolutely delicious. Yeah, we bake everything in-house. It's becoming really, really popular.
1: It's like about villages just outside of Cambridge. It's very nice for people locally to have a cafe that they can walk to or cycle to, or drive to, in fact, because there's parking outside. Because you're just on the St. Neots Road, aren't you?
0: Around here, it's a really nice collection of villages, and we all sort of know each other, so it's not just Hardwick. We have a really good local following, as you say. They're all walking down, cycling down on the main road here, like free car park. We're on the main drag from in and out of Cambridge, so we get lots of kind of people coming through on a, you know, business commutes and all the rest of it. We've got young folks, they come in and they do their homework, and we've got business meetings. We've got Women's Institute meetings, knitting. We've got just anyone and everyone, families. And it's a really lovely collection of just everyone.
1: So for people who don't know where Hardwick is, so you just literally come out of Cambridge, it's just after Madingley.
0: Yeah, you've got Toft, Comberton, Caldecott, all directly around us. Bourne, not so far away. Yeah, just straight out of Cambridge, past the Eddington, Madingley, turn left and we're just down the road.
1: Well, it certainly sounds like, with particularly with your new evening ventures, it's worthwhile paying a visit here. Thank you so much, Matt.
0: Thanks very much, Sue. Really enjoyed it. Thank you.
2: And Rice Cafe is open Tuesday to Friday, 7 till 4, and at the weekends, 9 till 3. You can find Rice on Instagram at Rice Hardwick. It's the same on Facebook. And they have a dining event coming up on the 17th of October, and plenty more before then, like a knit and natter on the 6th and a drink and draw event on the 8th.
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0: Welcome back to Flavour, and back to the news. Burwash Manor's Apple Day is on the 10th of October, so expect lots of local food and drink vans, and you can bring along apples from your own trees for identification and to have them juiced.
1: Market news now. There's an autumn food and craft fair in Ely on the 10th and 11th of October. It's on at two sites, Palace Green and Cross Green, and both will have plenty of local producers and a focus on apples.
0: The next Great Shelford Country Market is on Wednesday the 7th of October, with Histon Country Market on the 9th.
1: Wilbraham Farmers Market is on Saturday the 10th.
0: Caxton Farmers Market is on Sunday the 11th.
1: And the Farmers Fair Market in Histon is on the 17th.
0: Next up, the Cambridge University's Botanic Gardens Apple Day is on the 18th of October.
1: And in other news, Shepreth Hazy Pale is a collaboration between Pixie Brewing and the Plough in Shepreth. It will be launched at the Plough on the 8th of October, and the brewers will be there to talk about it.
0: The White Cottage Bakery's next Scandinavian workshop is on October 22nd. This will be a day making cardamom buns, rye crackers and semla buns. So if you like the sound of that, you can book your place via whitecottagebakery.com.
1: And finally, congratulations to Simon Fraser and his team at Hot Numbers, which was highly commended for medium-sized business of the year at the recent Cambridge Independent Business Awards at King's College. And that's all for now. Wine news comes up shortly.
0: Now, at the food fair last week, there was a stall called Better Bread. It's run by Andrew and Annabelle Sedgwick. They set it up with their son Eddie and their friend Vari Russell, who may be familiar to Flavour listeners because she set up Grub Club Events, and she's a judge too at the Great Taste Awards.
2: So we kind of came up with the concept of Better Bread and thought, well, can we make it better in every aspect? So the flour we're using is sourced from regenerative farms. All the seeds are organically sourced as well. So we're making it better organically. There's no UPF, there's no bad ingredients in there, so better health-wise.
3: You know, just a slice, toasted with butter in the morning, keeps you going till lunchtime. You won't be reaching for that 11 a.m. snack.
2: Yeah, so this is based on a Scandinavian or kind of Northern European rye bread. So we take rye sourdough, and then we've added some seeds, some vegetables, grated apple, grated fruit, also some rye flakes and something called barley crystal malt, which is used in brewing.
3: Right. We use two sourdough starters in it. So the strong white sourdough starter, it gives levity to the loaf, whereas the rye sourdough starter adds a lot more flavour to it. It's kind of unusual. And with the grated carrot and the grated apple, every loaf has got 12 plant varieties in it. And the fruity one has got 15 plant varieties because we add dried figs and raisins and a little bit of banana just to add sweetness. Obviously, we didn't want to put sugar in it, so we just use a little bit of banana. Just, you can't taste banana, but it just gives a slight sweetness to the loaf.
0: How long did you say the business has been going?
2: One day.
3: Day one. The website went live yesterday. Yeah. And we are doing subscriptions on the website, so if people want to get a monthly subscription, the bread freezes brilliantly. It doesn't degrade in the defrosting process at all, so get a monthly order, pop some in the freezer, and then it's your go-to whenever you need it.
0: So many ingredients go into their bread recipes.
2: Rye flour, and it's a white flour where they use a little bit more of the whole grain, so it's kind of halfway between white and whole grain. And then sourdough starter made from both of those flours as well. Linseed, pumpkin seed, sesame seed, sunflower seeds, carrot, apple.
3: Barley.
2: Yes, a malted barley, rye flakes, whole rye flakes in there as well, and then something called barley malt extract, which again is used in brewing, so a small amount of that and a tiny bit of salt.
3: So the seed mix we use is seven seeds, the rye, the wheat flour, the barley, the carrot and the apple, so that's your 12 ingredients. And then the fruity ones got added fig, raisin and banana, which is 15 in every slice.
2: And then the protein one, to get the high protein content, we're adding a little bit more, just pure wheat protein.
3: A lot of people think that food that's very high in fibre and very good for you can be hard work, you know, a bit worthy. And actually, this ticks all of those boxes that people are looking for in a loaf of bread that's really hard to find, but actually it tastes amazing, and that's why people are buying it. So our website is betterbread.life. So you can subscribe there, and please also follow that handle on Instagram.
0: Here's a local who's been on the programme in the last year.
4: Hi, I'm Alice from the Vanguard Refillery. I'm here at the Biodiversity and Regenerative Food Festival today. What I do is really integral to preserving the health of our soil.
0: The Vanguard Refillery van was fully stocked with food and looked more impressive than any Group 4 security vehicle. packed full of products, precision guided to ensure the green future of whatever planet you happen to be on.
4: So by refilling, you're reducing plastic waste, and that helps stop microplastics from building up in our soil. And a big part of our diet is now all contaminated by microplastics. And then I also do a lot of organic and soil-friendly foods, herbs and spices, dried pantry staples and organic olive oils. And organics are really important for preserving the health of our soil because they're just reducing those unfriendly chemical build-ups that are so prevalent in modern farming.
0: It feels to me like the Vanyard refillery business has been around forever, but it's only been a year.
4: Yeah, it's like just past our 1 year anniversary. So we started off doing events and markets and workplace pop-ups like this. And we've more recently in the past 6 months branched out into doing doorstep deliveries. And that has been so well received because it just makes it so convenient for people. You don't have to sort of lug all your heavy containers around to work or to the market. And so that's been really going steady and becoming incredibly popular here in Cambridge. And this just makes it so easy. Once a month you get all of your pantry essentials, all of your cleaning things, everything you need for your day-to-day life. Just once a month, one order, bam, you're done.
0: Alice lives the biodiverse, regenerative ethos to the full. Vanyard is the good life in a van.
4: Firstly, I just think that everything is so holistic. Caring about our environment, what we put in our bodies, caring about our health, you know. So this is an event that is all of those things in one. It's about supporting people who are putting all of their hard work and their lives into doing something that often, you know, doesn't earn them loads of money. They're doing it because they care about your health, and they care about our world. And I just think that that's something that is just a no-brainer. You know, we all need to be doing our part, really, to support these producers. Eventually, it's going to benefit everyone, you know.
1: Yeah, I think that's really important what Alice is saying. And that whole event, that whole biodegradable or whatever, biodiversity and regenerative food fair, is really important. I'm really glad it happens.
0: Yeah. On to wine news now. We begin with Tradizioni, the Italian restaurant on Mill Road, because they are hosting a tasting called Carbonara Has Rules, But What About the Wine? Guided by sommelier Lavinia Santoro, there will be 3 courses, 5 wine tastings. You can book on their website, tradizioni.co.uk. The cost is £49 per person. It's on Wednesday the 14th at 7pm.
1: And there's a wine tasting event at Cambridge Cookery and Wine School off Hills Road. 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You'll find out why a cheese board can kill a premium red and why a dessert wine must be sweeter than the dessert. And it's on the 8th of October. And because it's a new tasting event, there's a 2-for-1 ticket offer. You can book via cambridgecookery.com. And actually, there's several other wine events coming up at Cambridge Cookery and Wine School, all accessible via that website.
0: Okay. Now, once more into the biodiversity and regenerative food fair, as Winston Churchill never said. This time, I visited a stall selling poultry, and according to the stall layout at least, the egg definitely came before the chicken.
5: Hi, my name's Tom Parker, and I'm from Castor's Pastures.
0: Supermarket-purchased eggs may say that they're free-range, but the criteria for meeting the free-range term is incredibly minimal. Like, they could only have, say, 5 minutes movement outside a day.
5: Yeah, absolutely. So they have to meet the requirement for, I think, is 2 hours of daylight, but that daylight can come through the window in the shed roof, for one. And then they have to have access to the outside area through pop holes. And pop holes are like a dog door for a chicken shed. But what people don't realise about free range is that 50% of those chickens or more maybe might not get outside because of the pecking order. The higher you are in the pecking order, the more important you are, and those higher up birds won't let the lower down birds out of the shed at all. And free range actually really applies to, they are allowed to move within the shed these days.
0: Quite likely that lots of chickens never see the light of day at all.
5: And another thing is their feed and their water is inside the shed. So for a lot of them, why would they move outside? And they don't.
6: Whereas the term on your paraphernalia is pasture-raised chickens.
5: Every day they move onto a new piece of land, and every day they eat that whole piece of land, so all the greenery is eaten. But they have that room to roam in the pastured shelter, and they are outside 24/7, so they get vitamin D from the sun and the weather, and then they pick up a lot of omega-3 from the land, from eating all the greenery and the bugs and insects and stuff like that. And we also filter the water that they drink, so we're filtering out chlorinization, microplastics and folic acid. We freeze those chickens straight after slaughter, so that keeps the seasonal taste in them, the nutrients stay dense, and it also means that they're lower in histamine.
0: Custer's pastures. It's ethical farming. It's Tom's passion.
5: 25 years as a train driver with a dream to have a small holding for about 20 of those years led me to take an opportunity on some rented land to start a chicken farm, basically. So we're in our second season of chicken farming. We not only do the chickens now, we've moved into eggs this year. We have a beekeeper who looks after hives on our land, so we do raw honey. We are now doing wild chop venison as of the last few weeks, and it's selling like crazy. Regenerative agriculture, unfortunately, we meet one part of it when I'd love to do more, where I would have cattle in front of my chickens and we'd follow the cattle and eat the cattle dung. But the part that the chickens do is they put the chicken poop into the land, so we're creating good soil health and biodiversity in the land, basically. So we also use the hemp shiv bedding, which is a byproduct of a top of the range mattress company in the UK, and they have no use for it. So we use that for our chicks at the chick stage, like our feed provider, the organic feed company for our chickens. They use British farms only with organic status, and a lot of those will be following regenerative agricultural purposes. So we've sort of joining in with the group of people that follow that regenerative principles, yeah, closing some loops. So we do nationwide delivery with postage via Royal Mail, but we're hoping to open up a regular Wednesday afternoon delivery slot to the Cambridge area. I do deliver to Whittlesford and Haslingfield already on a Wednesday afternoon every 2 weeks. But we're also available at Histon Market the third Saturday of every month, and we do Haslingfield Market, which is the last Sunday of every month as well.
0: That was Tom Parker of Custer's Pastures. All delivery locations and all products, including chicken breasts, thighs, drumsticks, whole chickens, as well as eggs, honey, and now venison, can be ordered from casterspastures.co.uk. Now, how about some locally made apple juice and cider, courtesy of
7: Leo Jordan,
8: Emma Jordan, and we're from Blue Barrel Cider. Woo! So cheesy. Thanks, Leo, for that ending.
0: And the first thing I found out about Blue Barrel Cider was their Discovery Dessert apples. Because when you make juice with these apples, the apple juice has this beautiful extra kick of strawberry.
7: Discovery as a variety, I have to say, I don't think there's a better apple juice. That strawberry flavour also carries through into the cider, which is amazing because a lot of flavours sort of fizzle out through the fermentation process. But when we make our Discovery juice into cider, we then call it Disco Fermento, which you can go and purchase at all your best real ale pubs in the Cambridgeshire area. Devonshire Arms, Cambridge Blue, Royal Standard. I better stop plugging them all, but anyway, so
9: go
7: that's
9: ahead, yeah.
8: Not only has Discovery been one of our favourite dessert fruits to press, because we press a lot of bittersweet cider apples, we also pick and press Discovery, which is one of the few dessert fruits that we use to make an Eastern County style cider, but also the juice that you tried today.
10: Nice, it tastes like sweeties. Mm. It's quite hard to not knock it back in this glass. Yes. I wanted to sip it like what you've just done, but I couldn't help myself.
0: Honestly, this must be the best apple juice I've ever tasted. And perhaps it's because I've got a sweet tooth, a very sweet tooth. But this bottle of freshly pressed, made with those Discovery apples,
8: But what we found this year with the drought and the changing the climate, we may be making a lot more in the future because Discovery apples have been a lot more resilient with this changing climate that we've had. And actually they've kind of fared a lot better than some of the other apples. So I think we're going to have to really sort of reflect on the kind of varieties that we use moving forward with the climate change. That might be that we've kind of been making more of this style of cider and juice in the future.
7: It does seem to be, Discovery is a classic example, but it does seem to be the early ripening varieties because they're pulling up water in the soil and pushing it through the tree into the apples whilst there's still water in the soil, whereas a lot of the later varieties, they're as big as marbles since the end of June, by which point there's no water in the soil, so you know they're not too good for this changing climate.
0: Let's not forget the cider.
7: We've got Cuckoo's Return, which is a easygoing Eastern County style cider. Cuckoo's Return is a nice one because we decided when the cider was ready, we were like, what do we call it? You know, hate coming with new names. And a cuckoo sang. And we thought, well, the cider's ready when the cuckoo sings. And so we called it Cuckoo's Return. And it was nice because we hadn't actually heard a cuckoo for several years. And so when we first heard it, after that absence, it was just had to be. So, yeah. We grow these cider apple trees in a small orchard just outside of Cambridge. To promote our fruit tree growing nursery, Trees Are Good, which is a community interest company. So we're not making cider and apple juice. We're out there in the community planting apple trees and trying to do our bit.
6: Is that a Shaman reference there?
7: Oh, you got it. You're of a certain generation. Yeah, I think some of these new millennials, they have no idea what Trees Are Good is all about.
8: We've also got a cider. Exactly. In fact, your mum was a bit like that. She was like, Trees Are Good. That's a very strange name for cider and business. And we were like, well, anyway. And the last like 2 or 3 years, we've worked with like Natural England and charities like Trees for Cities. And the aim of that is to get trees out into create more biodiverse, but also edible landscapes and linear orchards for people.
7: Most recently, North Stowe, we've been planting a lot of trees. Very hard site, a lot of these new builds. North Stowe's got a serious lack of soil. We've been planting these trees in almost solid subsoil clay, which has been a nightmare, but we're getting there, and we've got a really strong community behind us there. And there's a lot of people in North Stowe really want to make a change. That's a very positive, very rewarding project we're doing. So we'll be doing more in the upcoming months. Soon as the trees are dormant, soon as those leaves fall, we'll be out there with our spades digging
8: as
7: our
8: soon as
7: again.
8: The apple pressing season is finished, because we are needy in apples. So whilst we're here today, tomorrow we'll be back out in the orchard picking apples in our orchard in Oakington. We also pick apples in local orchards where we've got friends who've got their own orchards as well, like in Cottenham and places like that. So yeah,
1: this is all really inspiring, Matt, I think. What these people are talking about. But one thing in all of that that really shocked me, I mean, I knew that free-range eggs was a bit of a con.
0: Yeah.
1: You know, like all you need to be free-range is have the bar door open and they might not go out. But the fact that the food and the water is in the barns to encourage them to stay in, it's a bit much, really.
0: Yeah, it's kind of counterproductive, isn't it?
1: Yeah.
0: That guy was Tom Parker. So again, just to repeat it, casterspastures.co.uk.
1: And he said he was doing deliveries, and he's also at Histon Market and Haslingfield Market.
0: Yeah, and coming into Cambridge as well.
1: Yeah,
0: in future.
1: He hopes to be. Yeah, I mean, I just think that's fantastic. Really, really important. I shall start buying his produce, I think.
0: And there's the music signalling time for news from social media, and a reminder that you can find Flavour on Instagram. We are at FlavourCam. You can also contact us by email, flavour@cambridge.radio.
1: And on social media today, the GOG has said that tomorrow, Sunday, there's two vendors coming for a day of tastings, Savers Smiths, who do crisps, and the Humble Un Bakery. Steak and Honour are working today in Eddington at the Deuce UK Flea Market, and that's till 3 o'clock, from 1 till 3. Emerald Tea and Coffee, they're starting to get their Christmas produce in, so they've got whole peel, orange and lemon in right now. Ellie Matter is open tomorrow, Sunday, from 9:30 till 3. And that's for the Town and Gown 10K run. And Matt, you found something about the new Italian in Burley Street, I think.
0: Yes, yeah, they're called Moscarelli. I think they opened a good few weeks ago, but they seem to be known for their Italian wrap. They got the La Valletta, which is a dry-cured Parma ham, mushroom sauce, fresh rocket and mozzarella. They do lots of homemade desserts as well, like torta di mele, I think that's how it's pronounced, with freshly baked croissants as well, giving you a choice of lemon cream, chocolate or pistachio. All looks really beautiful.
1: And very Italian. Sue Bailey visited the White Horse in Barton this week, and the White Horse has both Thai and English dishes on its menu, and that reflects the nationalities of its owner. Sue spoke to owner or co-owner Jeremy Newson.
9: Now, not many pubs in the villages doing English food like your grandmother used to serve you. We think there's a niche market for that. It's proper old school, everything homemade, from beef stews to liver and bacon. Some of the dishes do have to be pre-ordered, but our pub grub menu has a mixture of the old-fashioned like scampi and crispy battered chicken and chilli. But we also always have a stew and mash available.
11: And I've certainly sampled your beef stew, and it is absolutely lovely. And because you go for good quality meat, don't you? Good quality ingredients.
9: Yes, we've used the same butcher for over 30 years. Here's a plug for Searles of Sawston, fantastic family butcher.
11: You really are a traditional English cook, in so much so that you don't really eat Thai food, is that right?
9: Well, not very much if I can avoid it.
11: Even though you're married to Noi, who is a brilliant Thai cook. You also do Sunday roasts, and of course Sunday roasts are incredibly popular, but you go a little bit further. You do some really nice game, don't you?
9: We do. We do a roast partridge with stuffing. We do whole shoulder of lamb carved at your table, but that requires a minimum of 4 to 6 people for that. Sirloin, free-range chicken.
11: And you do it with all the accompaniments, I presume?
9: Yes, like my grandmother used to serve me. Vegetables on a separate plate so that you can choose which vegetables you would like. Thermo-insulated gravy jug so that it keeps your gravy hot. We don't plonk it on your plate. Homemade Yorkshire puddings. Maris Piper or King Edwards are the only potatoes that we will use for our roasts. We zone our Sunday roast, so it's 1 p.m. or 4 p.m. We don't hold hot here, so you need to be here at the time. It comes straight out of the oven, the kitchen, onto your plate and onto your table.
11: And of course, your Sunday roasts have become very popular, so they have to be booked, is that right?
9: Yes, they do have to be pre-booked.
11: Do people come and some people have Thai food and some people have English food?
9: Well, there is definitely a mixture. Of course, it's predominantly Thai food, given Noi's reputation over the years. But increasingly, people are discovering old-fashioned dishes that they may not have had since their childhood. And we do bring people in for that.
11: What would you say is the most popular English dish? And I'll ask you the most popular Thai dish.
9: I think it's probably our stews, which we do with mash routinely. Pre-ordered, we can do them with lovely homemade fluffy dumplings.
11: Ooh, that sounds really nice. And you were telling me recently about how to do a good fluffy dumpling. So what's your secret?
9: Not much, really. It's just suet and flour, plenty of time in the oven. We like to do ours with the crispy top rather than fluffy all over, so we put them in the stew, cooked in the oven, a nice crisp top and fluffy inside.
11: In one sense, it's interesting because, as you say, the type of food your grandmother used to make, because I would say that things like bolognese and lasagnas have taken over, but if you think back, these sort of hearty dishes, very, very popular in the winter time, and they're very satisfying, aren't they?
9: Yes, they certainly are. Proper old school cooking.
11: And it's really nice to think that this is actually, I wouldn't say it perhaps, do you think it's becoming a trend, or would you say you've tapped into something that really has always been there but no one's really providing?
9: I don't think anywhere in this area really provides that sort of food. If you go to a gastro pub that claims to have a gastro menu, most of the things on it will be very fancy, with a swirl of this and a swirl of that. They won't be the hearty old school stuff.
11: Do you have these, the pub grub menu, is that available all week or not?
9: Yeah, the pub grub menu is available all week, and we will have a stew available. The liver and bacon and some of the other stuff we do has to be pre-ordered. Normally we want a minimum of 4 people having the same thing to make it worth my while interfering in the Thai kitchen and having the wrath of my wife to do it.
11: Fair enough. So that reminds me, what is therefore the most popular Thai dish?
9: Probably Pad Thai, which is a real famous dish, or Pad Krapao, which is an equally but rather fiery Thai dish.
11: But you yourself are not a lover of chilies, is that right?
9: In moderation, but the Thais are notorious for being unable to moderate.
11: Fair enough. So there won't be any chilies in your stew then?
9: No.
11: Good. I'm glad to hear it, Jeremy. Thank you so much.
9: Thank you, sir.
1: Very good, very good. Right. Okay, on to what's in today's Feast magazine that comes with Saturday's Guardian newspaper. And one of the things that really stood out to me is there's a column called Kitchen Aid. And this one is about how to give your mushrooms more umami. And I'm quite interested in mushrooms because sometimes when I cook them, you get a really lovely mushroomy taste. And sometimes you don't get very much mushroomy taste at all. So I was quite struck by this. Quite a lot of information in this column. It says that often you need to use the right mushrooms for the job. So if you're making soup, puree or pate, field portobello or button mushrooms are fine. But if you're looking for a delicious sauté mushroom, then you need something with less water content. Chestnut, shiitake. Or oyster mushrooms. And then it gives how to do it. And then Buttons Mira, author of The Mushroomery, says that you can dry fry them. Alice Zaslavsky, author of Weeknights with Alice, deploys a similar tactic, and she's taken to wet frying mushrooms and explains how to do it and what to add. And then there's a thing about roasting mushrooms and how to do that. Some people add or sprinkle over powdered dried shiitake or porcini mushrooms. Both offer a deep savoury aroma and flavour that helps enhance milder varieties. So there's a short article there on how to get the best out of your mushrooms. That's very worthwhile.
6: Yeah, I was reading just this week about preheating your saucepan rather than just going in cold and then heating up the oil, and the difference that makes to your mushrooms. Well,
1: that was Kitchen B, wasn't it? That was B. Wilson, I think.
6: Oh, was it?
1: I saw that too. Tom Hunt, his filter, which is the best light soy sauce. Now, often Tom Hunt's column, everybody gets the same number of stars practically. Everything's 4 stars. But this soy sauce has really separated the sheep from the goats. Poon's premium first extract soy sauce gets 5 stars, whereas Sainsbury's, Waitrose, M&S get 2 stars, Co-op's gets 1 star, Morrison's gets 2, and Yutaka organic tamari soy sauce also gets 5, so quite a variety there. Anyway, so some interesting things in today's Feast magazine. Well, let's leave it there.
6: There's Green Onions signalling the start of our job section. We begin with the Red Lion in Brinkley. Now, they are looking for a front-of-house supervisor. Social media and market knowledge is going to be very helpful for this role. It's 27k, 40 hours a week. Just send them a DM via Instagram to redlion_Brinkley.
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1: Well, you'll still have to wait, actually, but not as long.
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1: We'll be back on the 17th of October with lots more food and drink news, jobs and features, and possibly Sue Bailey. 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
6: Goodbye.

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6: From the Sky News Centre at 3. Number 10 says RAF Fairford remains safe despite the US withdrawing all its bombers from the Gloucestershire base. The site was at the centre of a suspected terror plot last month. Five British people were arrested and have since been bailed, as was a dual UK-Iranian national. Security expert Elizabeth Brough says the decision to pull jets from the base is a significant move.
7: What makes this RAF Fairford incident so interesting is we don't know what exactly those five Londoners were up to and that what the role is that they may have played in this wider threat against the base that was so serious that Americans have to withdraw their bombers from the UK.
6: Andrew Mountbatten-Windsor is taking Thames Valley Police to court over searches of his homes in February. He was arrested on suspicion of misconduct in public office over his links to Jeffrey Epstein and has always denied wrongdoing. Two men have died attempting to cross the channel in a small boat from northern France. There were among around 90 people on board, with five others treated after coming into contact with fuel. An 11-year-old girl's death is being treated as unexplained after police found her body in Worcestershire. Police say she was reported missing late last night and found in the park near Elmley Castle cricket ground. England manager Thomas Tuchel insists he took zero risks with midfielder Alex Scott, who suffered a thigh injury. He'll miss tomorrow's Nations League clash with the Czech Republic at Wembley. Bournemouth could be without Scott for around 2 months due to the problem. But Tuchel says he has a clear conscience.
8: Yeah, 100%. Yeah. I would not have taken any risk, even if it was like a big opportunity for him, and even we wanted him to start. If I had the slightest idea that I'd take a risk, I would not have taken it. We never do this.
6: Arsenal defender Ezri Konsa has also withdrawn as a precaution. And Rowan Atkinson is starring in his first West End comedy sketch show in 40 years. Next year's show will combine new material with some of the actor's most famous comic sketches and characters at the Gillian Lynn Theatre. That's the latest.
9: Cambridge Radio News, I'm Julian Clover. A former mayoral candidate and leader of the Reform UK group on Huntingdonshire District Council has been arrested on suspicion of making false statements in nomination papers. Ryan Coogan, who represents Ramsey, was arrested last month and has since been released on bail. He says he's happy to help police with their inquiries, but has not been told the details of the alleged offence. He's due to return to Milton Police Station in December. Drivers in Cambridge are being warned of 8 weeks of disruption as major gasworks begin on Hills Road today. Cadent is replacing 650 metres of ageing gas pipes between Cavendish Avenue and Holbrook Road. Temporary traffic lights will be in place and the cycle lane closed along part of Hills Road and several side roads also closing at different stages. Work is expected to continue until late November. More than 4,500 runners took part in the Cambridge Town and Gown 10K yesterday, raising money for Muscular Dystrophy UK. The sold-out event was the biggest in its 15-year history and is expected to raise around £175,000. Cambridge runner Chris Darling was first across the line in 31 minutes, 47 seconds, while Emma Hodson was the fastest woman in 36 minutes, 9 seconds. Here's Chris speaking to Glenn Jones on Cambridge Radio.
10: I've been running long enough that when it's usually a bit misty in the morning, if it clears in, there's no wind, it's usually a pretty nice day. It stops getting too hot as well when there's a little bit of mist in the morning. So, yeah, it's beautiful running conditions this morning. Not a lot of wind. Perfect. Last couple of years, I ran last year, although I've been injured a little bit the last few years. As you start getting a little bit older, you get a few more niggles.
9: That's the latest. There's more at cambridge.radio. A fine and dry day with variable amounts of cloud and sunny spells, feeling very warm for early October with light wind. Looking ahead to tonight, staying dry with variable cloud and lengthy clear spells for many. Under the clearest skies, some mist and fog patches are likely to reform overnight. Cooler, light winds, minimum temperature of 7 degrees Celsius.

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7: From the Sky News Centre at 4. The US Secretary of State played down a decision to take all US Air Force bombers out of RAF Fairford. The Gloucestershire Air Base was the target of a suspected terror plot last month. Marco Rubio insists the move isn't linked to the incident.
8: The only reason why you guys are focused on how many planes are at Fairfield is because of the threat that happened last week, but it's not unusual to see movement of assets to different parts of the world based on exercises, redeployments, people changing out and new people coming in, new planes coming in, old planes going out.
7: Number 10 insists Fairford remains safe. An Afghan migrant who stabbed a dog walker to death in a random attack in West London has been given an indefinite hospital order. 28-year-old Dawood Safi attacked his landlord and a 14-year-old boy with a knife before going on to kill Wayne Broadhurst in Uxbridge in October last year. Safi admitted manslaughter on the grounds of diminished responsibility as a result of psychosis. Here's Judge Mrs. Justice Cutts.
9: I make a recommendation for deportation. Given the seriousness of your crimes, I am satisfied that your continued presence in the United Kingdom is to its detriment. In so doing, I have not considered any rights you may have under the European Convention of Human Rights. Those are for the Secretary of State to consider.
7: The King's brother, Andrew Mountbatten Windsor, is taking Thames Valley Police to court to challenge the legality of searches of his home in February. The former prince was arrested on suspicion of misconduct in public office, but has always denied wrongdoing. 12 people have been arrested after a protest over migrant arrivals in Gosport yesterday. Flares were set off and there were scuffles with police. It's become even more expensive for most people to buy a house. For the first time in more than 3 years, the typical five-year fixed mortgage deal rate is 6%, according to Money Facts. And Daniil Medvedev has been disqualified from the China Open after accidentally hitting a spectator with a tennis ball during his semi-final against Novak Djokovic. A fan in the front row appeared to suffer an eye injury. That's the latest. Cambridge Radio News, I'm Lucy Malazzo. A former mayoral candidate and leader of the Reform UK group on Huntingdonshire District Council has been arrested on suspicion of making false statements in nomination papers. Ryan Coogan, who represents Ramsey, was arrested last month and has since been released on bail. He says he's happy to help police with their inquiries, but has not been told the details of the alleged offence. He's due to return to Milton Police Station in December. A road near Cambridge, which was completely resurfaced just 6 months ago, is being dug up again. £280,000 was spent repairing Granham's Road between Cambridge and Great Shelford in March. It will now close for almost 4 weeks while Cambridge Water replaces an ageing water main. The company says it couldn't coordinate the work with the earlier resurfacing, but has promised to restore the road to the required standard. And 4 Cambridge students say they're pretty knackered, actually, after punting more than 200 miles from Oxford to Cambridge for charity. The St John's College students spent 11 days travelling along canals and rivers before finally reaching the River Cam yesterday. They've raised more than £10,000 for the Alzheimer's Society, double their original target. Stefan Narinian, who's one of the students, told us the recent drought conditions brought additional challenges.
10: Because of the prolonged drought conditions over the summer, the reservoirs that fill the locks have been really dry, And so a lot of the locks have been either closed or on restricted timings. We have to carry the punt around quite a lot of locks, which is, you know, weighs a quarter of a ton, so it's quite hard to lift up.
11: A quarter of a ton. Oh my goodness, I would have had no idea that the weight involved of a punt. That is extraordinary. But that is the latest, and we have more for you at cambridge.radio. Taking a look at the weather for you now. It's very nice out there at the moment, feeling very warm still. It's going to be a dry evening and night with some variable cloud and lengthy clear spells for many. Under the clearer sky, some mist and fog patches are likely to form overnight. It's going to be feeling a little bit cooler tonight, actually, with light winds, a minimum overnight temperature of 7 degrees Celsius. Looking ahead to tomorrow, early mist and fog patches will gradually clear by mid-morning to leave us with another fine day with variable cloud and bright sunny spell. Some light winds out there, but those temperatures still above average. A maximum high for Tuesday of 21 degrees Celsius.
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0: The wonderful Dionne Warwick there with Heartbreaker. She is an amazing 85 years old, currently working on new music. And I think they say it's actually going to be, she's preparing to release her final album, wrapping up a legendary 66 years of music career. And you can also catch her if you are heading to Brazil, that is. She's actually on tour, can you believe, at the grand old age of 85 years old. Amazing stuff from Dionne Warwick there.
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0: A very good afternoon to you, Lucy, here with you now for your Monday edition of Home. It's a very bright, sunny and warm afternoon. Still can't believe it. I hope your week has started off very well so far, that your weekend also was a wonderful one. Coming up on Home this evening, well, we are speaking to Miss Mandy on the Moon. That is because we have a new moon this coming weekend in sensible Libra, our friends who like harmony, justice and balance. We will find out what this new moon has in store for us all, and particularly for you if you are a Libran. Mandy is coming to join us shortly before 5 p.m. She'll have a little look at the cards for each of us. I'll explain more closer to the time. Alongside this, as ever, we'll be keeping an eye on the latest news stories for you every 30 minutes. We've got our sports bulletins, travel updates too throughout the show. Your first one's coming up in 10 minutes time at 4:20. Some great music lined up for the next couple of hours, and we will slow the pace down towards the end of the show. Sign off just before 6 p.m. with our mindful moment. So that is the plan for this very lovely and sunny October Monday afternoon. You are welcome right here at home with me on Cambridge Radio.

Enjoying the outro beats of that Harry Styles with Aperture there playing on Cambridge Radio. It is coming up to 16 minutes past four. I was going to say, actually, it's Monday. So if you have had a wonderful weekend, or even if you haven't had such a great weekend and you'd like to get in touch and share with the rest of us, you're very welcome to do so. 07919070490 is the text and WhatsApp number. You can send a little email to studio@cambridge.radio. It was pretty nice over the weekend. I did lots of pottering around the house on Saturday. Sort of had that moment where I looked around and thought, you know what, I need to tackle these piles of posts and piles of things that I've let accumulate over the summer. Now is the time to clear the decks a little bit. And on Sunday, went for a very nice walk, and the weather was lovely. Went through the botanics, up to the mill pond, had a nice glass of very red wine at the Granter pub on Sunday afternoon, overlooking the mill pond. Beautiful, very beautiful. As soon as I sat down, though, on the slightly rickety bench outside, I realised that I had a rather large glass of red wine in front of me, and I was wearing my absolutely brilliantly bright, sparkling, brand new white linen top. And I have to say I did not enjoy my red wine, because I was just so scared of getting a few drops down my front. Note to self: do not order red wine if you're wearing white. It's just not worth the stress. That was my weekend. 07919 070490, if you would like to share some of the things that you got up to this weekend. We'll have some more music now. This is a beautiful one from Ilse. It's called No California, and it'll take us up nicely to the travel.

0: 22 minutes past four. Taking a look at the roads for you now this afternoon. Out on Trumpington Road, it's very slow there at the moment. Travelling southbound through Trumpington, incredibly slow. It's a travel time of about 20 minutes to get through that. We will stay with you if you are caught up in that traffic. At Newmarket Road, travelling westbound around Coldham's Lane Retail Park, also pretty slow at the moment. About 10 minutes to clear through that. Otherwise, no other hotspots to report so far, but particularly slow on Trumpington Road currently. We are thinking of you if you are stuck on that piece of road there. Do not go anywhere if you are. We've got some great music coming up. We've got some new music coming up from Taylor Swift, and we've got some great oldie music from Marvin Gaye, all coming up after this. 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

0: And that is an absolute song from Taylor Swift. You can very much hear the rhythm that Taylor uses. That was called Patient Zero. Going to have to go on Google, actually, look at those lyrics a little bit closer, do a bit of detective work alongside the rest of her Swifties out there and try to figure out which ex-boyfriend it is that she's referring to in that song, I wonder. It's Cambridge Radio, Lucy Mulazzo here with you at home this evening. It's coming up to 4:30. And here are your headlines. Number 10 says RAF Fairford remains safe despite the US withdrawing all its bombers from the Gloucestershire base. The US says the removal isn't directly linked to the arrests of five men near the base. The site was targeted in a suspected terror plot last month. A 28-year-old Afghan migrant who stabbed a dog walker to death in Uxbridge has been sentenced indefinitely in a secure hospital. Dawood Safi was suffering from psychosis when he killed 49-year-old Wayne Broadhurst and injured two others during the knife rampage last October. Andrew Mountbatten Windsor is taking Thames Valley Police to court over search warrants used in his arrest. He was arrested in February over alleged links to Jeffrey Epstein. He denies all wrongdoing. A failed asylum seeker who tried to break into the Israeli embassy in London armed with two knives has been jailed for life. Abdullah Al Badri has been sentenced to a minimum of 20 years in prison. And it's understood Sainsbury's held merger talks with Morrisons earlier this year. The deal would have been the biggest tie-up in the supermarket sector for more than 5 years. And here, drivers in South Cambridge are being warned of 8 weeks of disruption as major gasworks begin on Hills Road today. Cadent is replacing 650 metres of ageing gas pipes between Cavendish Avenue and Holbrook Road. A quick look at the weather for you. It's going to be a dry evening and night with variable cloud and lengthy clear spells for many. It's feeling cooler with light winds, minimum overnight temperature of 7 degrees Celsius. Looking ahead to tomorrow, early fog and mist patches will clear away to give us a very nice, bright, sunny day with temperatures still above average. Maximum high for Tuesday of 21 degrees Celsius. Sports news now, and Cambridge United head coach Neil Harris has hinted that young striker Dan Afobe could get more first-team opportunities. The 17-year-old scored 41 goals for the under-18s last season and has broken into the senior squad this year after signing a professional contract. Harris says he wants to do all he can to help Afobe in the early years of his career.
1: Touch wood, fortunate for us that we've been fit at the top end of the pitch. So he's not as had as much contact time as maybe a couple of the other young lads that haven't been offered pro contracts, just purely because of position-specific areas. But he's a super talent. We look forward to working with him, started doing little bits with him already, me personally, to try and help him in the centre-forward area. Now he's signed his pro contract.
0: And now with the rest of this afternoon's sports news, here's Joe Rawson.
2: England manager Thomas Tuchel insists he took zero risks with midfielder Alex Scott, who has suffered a thigh injury. He'll miss tomorrow's Nations League clash with the Czech Republic at Wembley. Bournemouth could be without Scott for around 2 months due to the problem. But Tuchel says he has a clear conscience.
3: Yeah, 100%. Yeah. I would not have taken any risk, even if it was like a big opportunity for him. And even we wanted him to start. If I had the slightest idea that I take a risk, I would not have taken it. We never do this.
2: Arsenal defender Ezri Konsa has also withdrawn as a precaution. Northern Ireland aim to continue their unbeaten start in the Nations League when they host Georgia tonight. Michael O'Neill's side would end the international break top of their group if they get a victory. Defenders Tom Acheson and Brody Spencer sat out their final training session, but both are in contention to play this evening. The Scottish FA has appointed Graham Mathey as its new head of football strategy, operations and performance. The former Hibs sporting director will work closely with Chief Football Officer Craig Mulholland. World heavyweight boxing champion Daniel Dubois says he'd love a future showdown with Tyson Fury if they both come through their next fight. He defends his title against Fabio Wardley later this month, while Fury is set to face Anthony Joshua in Cardiff in December. Dubois believes a clash with Fury would be one of the sport's marquee events.
4: Yeah, what a fight that would be, you know? What a fight. Me and AJ all over again. That sort of magnitude, and that's what boxing's about, really. And Frank would love it. He's got both of us. Yeah, I've got to come through my next fight, and, you know, anything's possible.
2: And Daniil Medvedev has been disqualified from the China Open after accidentally hitting a spectator with a tennis ball during his semi-final against Novak Djokovic. The world number five was trailing when he struck a rebounding ball into the crowd, with a fan in the front row appearing to suffer an eye injury. Medvedev was immediately defaulted from the match, handing Djokovic a place in the final against Carlos Alcaraz.

0: playing that one for a couple of reasons. Nikita, Elton John, because of course it is a great song, love it so much. But recently, just this weekend in fact, I discovered that the beautiful harmonies, particularly towards the end of that track, are delivered by no other than George Michael. I had always been quite struck by the sort of backing harmonies on that song, and now I know why. It's because George Michael is on them. That's Nikita with Elton John. Medium Hour has been in touch to say that what he got up to this weekend. I was busy putting away piles of things that I just left around the kitchen because I was having too much of a good time in the summer. I thought, you know what, it's the first weekend of October, time to tidy up. Medium Al says that he finished the hall tiling this weekend, white tiles and a white border. Well, with that, Medium Al, my piece of advice to you is make your hallway a red wine free zone, because you do not want that splashing and marking up all of your hard work there. 07919 070490 is the text message number if you'd like to get in touch. studio@cambridge.radio is the email address. We've got Mandy on the Moon coming up in about five-ish minutes time or so. She's chatting to us as we have a new moon this weekend in Libra. We're going to set our intentions on that new moon with her guidance. And if you are celebrating a Libran birthday, you want to be listening up to what she has to say about what you can be expecting this month. That's all coming up in five-ish minutes time. Before that, let's have a quick look at the travel. Not much has changed. We still have the slow spots that we were talking about 20 minutes ago. Still slow along Trumpington Road, travelling southbound through Trumpington. It was a 20-minute travel time. You'll be very glad to know that that's now come down to a 10-minute travel time. Newmarket Road westbound starting to clear up now for you, but we do still have the usual slow traffic this time of the afternoon around Gonville Place in the centre of Cambridge. That is your travel update on Cambridge Radio. Coming up after this, we've got a beautiful one from Barry White. 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

0: Oh, that's Barry White. You are the first, the last, my everything. Mandy, we could say the same about you, I think, on this show. You were one of our first guests when we kicked this all off.
1: Was I?
0: Yeah.
1: I don't think I knew that.
0: You're my first, my last, my everything. Whenever I think of the new month, I always think, Mandy, got to get her in. So there you go.
1: That's made me feel very special. Thank you.
0: Very pleased indeed, my dear. It's Cambridge Radio. Lucy Milazzo here with you at Cambridge Radio. Here with you at home this evening. It's 4:48. We are joined by Miss Mandy on the moon. This weekend, we have our new moon, and it is in Libra.
1: Libra, yes.
0: Okay.
1: Yeah.
0: Libra, how... Give us a little rough idea of what Libra is all about.
1: Well, Libra is an air sign. Mm. So, you know, we know all about air signs, Lucy.
0: We know that
1: because air signs are all about communication, information, all of that sort of thing. But Libra is particularly known for partnerships. You know, it's got those scales. If you look at the... Even in the kind of like the glyph for the astrological sign for Libra... But on the tarot card, the Justice card is the Libra card, where you've got the person sitting there with the scales. And it is all about fairness, balance, compromise, considering other people, that kind of thing. I think it's quite a generous sign, like, to be honest.
0: Yeah.
1: But it is very much related to partners. Yes, it could be, very much could be romantic partners. So because we're talking about a new moon, which is like manifesting, maybe it's about, you know, should I tell them how I feel? You know, that kind of thing, maybe.
0: Oh.
1: Or kind of like, I've been single for too long. I'm going to sort of get myself dressed up and see who's out there.
0: I like it.
1: All of that. Love could be in the air because the sign of Libra is ruled by the planet Venus, the goddess of love.
0: Okay.
1: So, yeah, and you know, also Venus is very stylish, so it might be kind of, let's go and buy myself a new hat or something. I don't know.
0: Right, you know, okay.
1: Whatever takes your fancy. But I also feel because of the Justice card, it's also about the truth. Let's kind of like...
0: Yeah, of course.
1: Let's be
0: truth,
1: honest.
0: That's the sign of the magistrates and all that, isn't
1: exactly.
0: it?
1: Exactly.
0: Yes.
1: Yeah. So I do see that in Libra as well. So I like Libra, especially being an Aquarian.
0: Mm.
1: You know, I kind of like... If I meet someone that's a Libra, I think there's a possibility here we might get on quite well. So,
0: interesting.
1: Yeah.
0: Interesting. Yeah. Okay, then. Okay, so good with communication, relationship. We're thinking about that as we look at the cards this evening. With that, do you want to pull the first card?
1: I do, and just to kind of be really clear, it becomes the new moon on Saturday, this coming Saturday, the 10th of October. Let's call it just before 5 p.m. and then it will be in the new moon phase for 3 days.
0: Okay.
1: All right, just so, you know, if anyone is thinking of doing a manifestation, it's good to actually do it when you're in the moon phase.
0: Of course.
1: Okay.
0: So right. So we're going to pull the card for
1: Libra. Right. Okay, I've got a very nice card. I've got the Knight of Wands.
0: Very nice. Okay. Very strong, very powerful.
1: Yeah, upright. So, yes, he's a knight. So, I mean, I think all the knights are kind of like a little bit relevant when I was talking about maybe kind of like love is in the air. Certainly passion is in the air with the Knight of Wands.
0: Ooh.
1: He might not be the knight that's going to be the one that's with you forever. The Knight of Wands, we don't know, but certainly there's a
0: there's
1: a big attraction there. So it's a good starting point, you know. But yeah, the Knight of Wands, but even if it isn't to do with kind of relationships, it is to do with, you know, go for it, like whatever it is. Like he's very vibrant. He's not sitting back and just waiting for it all to come to him. He's jumping on his horse and he's out there and he's going for it, whatever it may be.
0: Okay, so if you're a Libran.
1: Yeah.
0: The message here is that you've got a particularly powerful card. You've got the Knight.
1: Yes.
0: And it's basically saying to you, if you've been thinking about something, if you've been thinking particularly about a relationship, whether it's worth going or not.
1: Or even a kind of like a new friend or getting back in touch with an old friend, something like that. You know, this is definitely saying for the Librans, what are you waiting for?
0: Nothing to lose.
1: Yeah.
0: It might not be the one forever, but...
1: Well, you don't know.
0: You don't know.
1: Yeah. You don't know. So it's a definite light the fire and go for it card. Yeah, I like it.
0: Okay, then. And if that's calling to you, this weekend from Saturday is the time to really sit with that message. And you've got the weekend
1: to do
0: that.
1: And it's kind of like, you know, like sometimes people hesitate and it's kind of like, oh, you know, what if I phone them? What if I text them and they're not interested? It's like, so what? Just do it.
0: He would just do it.
1: Seize the day. I love that. He would just do it. And, you know, he may well get exactly the result that he wanted. And if he doesn't, he knows. And it's on to the next one.
0: Exactly.
1: You know, that's the attitude with the Knight of Wands. So
0: I like that. It's quite clean, isn't it?
1: Very.
0: No hesitation. You know, if it doesn't work out, so be it. Who cares?
1: Exactly.
0: Okay, lovely. Yeah. So that's Mandy chatting about the particular message for the Librans this new moon. More from Mandy after 5 o'clock, where we'll be going through each of the zodiac element signs, earth, wind, fire, and air. No, wait, did I do that right? No.
1: Fire, earth, air, water.
0: That's what I meant.
1: Yeah.
0: Good. If you have a question for Mandy, you're very welcome to get in touch. 07919 070490. That's our text and WhatsApp number. studio@cambridge.radio. If you want to send something, you know, even longer, a bit more info, send us a little email. We'd love to hear from you. Coming up right now, taking us up to the Sky News, we've got some old school stuff from Gladys Knight.

as Gladys Knight and the Pips with Baby, Baby, Please Don't Change Your Mind on Cambridge Radio. We'll take a quick look at the travel going up to 5 o'clock. It's been pretty busy out there at the moment. Not quite sure why that would be, but it is. We got the usual slow traffic building up on Trumpington Road, particularly travelling southbound through Trumpington. It's about 15 minutes to get that through that. Very slow. It was 10, so that's gone back up to 15 now. Good news, though, out on Newmarket Road, westbound around the Coldhams Lane Retail Park, that is starting to clear back down to normal levels of travel for this afternoon. It's pretty slow, though, around Gonville Place in the centre of Cambridge. Coming up shortly, we've got the news from Sky News for 5 o'clock. And coming up after that, more from Miss Mandy, who's got tarot card messages for each of us based on the new moon in Libra this weekend. Stay tuned to set your intentions to that.

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5: From the Sky News Centre at 5. Number 10 says RAF Fairford remains safe despite the US withdrawing all its bombers from the Gloucestershire base. The site was at the centre of a suspected terror plot last month. Five British people were arrested and have since been bailed, as well as a dual UK-Iranian national. Security expert Elizabeth Brough says the decision to pull jets from the base is a significant move.
6: What makes this RAF Fairford incident so interesting is we don't know what exactly those five Londoners were up to, and that what the role is that they may have played in this wider threat against the base that was so serious that Americans have to withdraw their bombers from the UK.
5: A 28-year-old Afghan migrant who stabbed a dog walker to death in Uxbridge has been sentenced indefinitely in a secure hospital. Dawood Safi was suffering from psychosis when he killed 49-year-old Wayne Broadhurst and injured two others in a knife rampage last October. Andrew Griffith says he'd scrap at least one tax every budget if the Conservatives return to power. He's promised to back business in his first major speech as Shadow Chancellor, adding that he'd scrap taxes on packing and homes, as well as net zero targets if they win the next election. He's also taken aim at what he calls the Prime Minister's socialist fever dream.
7: Today's left does not even understand the basic truth that you can eat the goose or you can have a supply of eggs, but you can't do both.
5: Andrew Mountbatten-Windsor is taking Thames Valley Police to court over search warrants used in his arrest. He was detained in February over alleged links to Jeffrey Epstein, although he's always denied all wrongdoing. A failed asylum seeker who tried to break into the Israeli embassy in London armed with two knives has been jailed for life. Abdullah Al-Badri has been sentenced to a minimum of 20 years in prison. And it's understood Sainsbury's held merger talks with Morrisons earlier this year. If it happened, the deal would have been the biggest tie-up in the supermarket sector for more than 5 years. That's the latest. Cambridge Radio News, I'm Lucy Milazzo. A former mayoral candidate and leader of the Reform UK group on Huntingdonshire District Council has been arrested on suspicion of making false statements in nomination papers. Ryan Coogan, who represents Ramsey, was arrested last month and has been released on bail. He says he's happy to help police with their inquiries, but has not been told the details of the alleged offence. He's due to return to Milton Police Station in December. A road near Cambridge, which was completely resurfaced just 6 months ago, is being dug up again. £280,000 was spent repairing Granham's Road between Cambridge and Great Shelford in March. It will now close for almost 4 weeks while Cambridge Water replaces an ageing water main. The company says it couldn't coordinate the work with the earlier resurfacing, but has promised to restore the road to the required standard. And four Cambridge students say they're pretty knackered after punting more than 200 miles from Oxford to Cambridge for charity. The St John's College students spent 11 days travelling along canals and rivers before finally reaching the River Cam yesterday. They've raised more than £10,000 for the Alzheimer's Society, double their original target. Stefan Narinian, who's one of the students, told us the recent drought conditions brought additional challenges.
8: Because of the prolonged drought conditions over the summer, the reservoirs that fill the locks have been really dry, and so a lot of the locks have been either closed or on restricted timings. We have to carry the punt around quite a lot of locks, which is you know, weighs 1/4 ton, so it's quite hard to lift her.
5: I cannot get over the fact that the punt weighs over a quarter of a ton. That is complete insanity. That is the latest, however. There's more for you at cambridge.radio. It's very lovely out there. We are expecting a dry evening and night with variable cloud and lengthy clear spells for many of us. Feeling cooler, though, later on tonight with some light winds out there. A minimum overnight temperature of 7 degrees Celsius. Looking ahead to tomorrow, starting out with early mist and fog patches, though those will gradually clear by mid-morning to leave us with another fine day with bright, sunny spells. Light winds, but temperatures still above average for this time of year. A maximum high for Tuesday, 21 degrees Celsius.
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0: The wonderful Tina Turner there with Let's Stay Together. Love that version. The Al Green version is the sublime, but Tina Turner does a pretty good job of covering that one. It's 8 minutes past five. Still lovely and sunny outside. Pretty warm too. You're listening to Cambridge Radio. It's Lucy Milazzo and Miss Mandy on the Moon in the studio. If you weren't around just before 5 o'clock. A little recap for you. We have a new moon in Libra this weekend. Mandy is here with her tarot deck and she's got some messages lined up for us.
1: I've done my shuffling.
0: You've done
1: my very last shuffle. And as usual, we're going to go in the order of fire, earth, air, water. So the first card I turn over, I've just laid it down. They're all face down. Is for the fire sign. So if you are an Aries, a Leo or a Sagittarius, this is your message to give you maybe some tips of what to concentrate on, or, you know, just some guidance about this lovely new moon in Libra that's coming up on Saturday for the Aries people. And I have got, oh, the Page of Wands. Oh. So this is very, not a million miles from the Knight of Wands, which is what I got for Libra. But this is a very much a fire card. Uh-huh. So he is the page for the fire cards. And it is about taking action. But it's more specific than that. It's take the first step.
0: So this is like, yeah, if there's someone out there that you're not sure whether you should tell them how you really feel, this is the best
1: step. It's saying don't be afraid to make the first move. It's definitely saying that. He's upright as well. But it also, let's just say that you were thinking of applying for something like, now, it might not be the right time of year for it, but applying for a job or applying for uni or applying to go to drama school or music college. Take the first step, because everything has to begin with a first step. And, you know, test the water on things. Mm. You know, if it's right for you, you'll find that you're taking the second and the third and the fourth step, but concentrate on the first step. That's what I'm getting, and keep it simple. So that is for the fire sign. So if you're Aries, if you are Leo, or if you're Sagittarius, be adventurous, be bold, be brave, but you don't have to go in all guns blazing. It's just
0: go for it. Just
1: switch it on, like flick of the switch, you know.
0: Yeah,
1: get things started.
0: I like that. That's a very clear, concise message.
1: It's nice.
0: For the fire
1: signs. It's really, really nice. Yeah.
0: All right, then.
1: So I'm moving on to the earth signs, which are Taurus, Virgo, and Capricorn. What's the message for you? And this is if you've got the sun, moon, or rising sign in any of those.
0: Okay.
1: For this Saturday, Sunday, this weekend.
0: Okay.
1: For the new moon in Libra.
0: Just to say, so we've gone from fire, which is very like bold, energetic people. Now we're back to earth, which is more grounded, practical. The designated driver of the friendship group, of the zodiacs.
1: Very strange that you said that.
0: Is it?
1: Me and Lucy, we can sort of see each other, but we're looking at each other over the top of various kind of like
0: screens,
1: computers and screens
0: and
1: things. So she can't actually see the cards I've got down. But I can't believe that you said that word, driver.
0: Who's that? The chariot.
1: The chariot. Right, yes.
0: Okay.
1: Very much a driver card. Right, okay. Upright. So, yeah, so if you are one of the earth signs, I'm going to say, if you've been thinking about having driving lessons, right?
0: Very literal, this.
1: Literally.
0: Yeah.
1: Yeah, but, I mean, I'm taking that cue from you combined with the card. Maybe that's what you should think about doing, you know, like organise your first driving lesson. Or if you're thinking of going somewhere on a road trip and driving somewhere, you know, go for it. Like, do it.
0: Okay.
1: Do it. But obviously, this is about going on a journey. And some journeys are short journeys. Some journeys are very long journeys. Some journeys will take you years to get there. And I think on the longer journeys, you know, like if you've kind of got a plan for something, think about how long, realistically, how long is it going to take you to save up all that money that you need to kind of go on that round the world trip or whatever, you know? Mm. Or how long is it going to take you to kind of like build up your property portfolio so you can, you know, you can live in that ideal little, you know, cottage in the country by a stream.
0: Beautiful.
1: And, right, you know, and all of that sort of thing. So it's we're all kind of allowed to plan our journeys. And like you say, the earth signs are very organized. They understand reality. So it's not about, oh, if I go and buy a lottery ticket this weekend, well, that will be it, because by next weekend I'll be on my world cruise or whatever.
0: Yeah.
1: It's about being realistic, being down to earth, and actually starting to put a really, really well-organized, well-planned plan in place, and put the key in the ignition so that you're on your way.
0: All right. So they're the planners. Maybe... Yeah. Spend a little bit more time on that plan, but this time get behind the wheel.
1: Get behind the wheel.
0: And get going.
1: Because you're not going to kind of like arrive at your destination if you don't even put the key in the ignition.
0: Okay, then. Earth signs.
1: I'm going with your metaphor.
0: I love it.
1: Yes.
0: Is that speaking to you, earth signs? Think on that one this weekend with that new moon energy. All right, then.
1: And maybe who you're going to do your journey with, because it is in Libra, which is often about partnerships, friendships, you know, all of that sort of thing, business.
0: Okay, so think about who your passenger, who's going to be in the passenger seat with you. Lovely. All right, then.
1: Now.
0: Shall we move on?
1: We are. The air signs. Now, I know we've already done a special one for Libra because it's a Libra new moon. So this does also include Libra again.
0: Yes.
1: Plus the other two air signs, which are Gemini and, yes, it is an air sign, Aquarius. Right. Okay.
0: Okay.
1: So if you are any of those air signs, Gemini, Libra and Aquarius, this is the message for you for the new moon this weekend. Oh, I've got another fire card.
0: Interesting.
1: Okay. Yeah. I have got the Nine of Wands. Now, in this, it's upright as well. So in this card, we have somebody who is he's waiting. He's waiting to take action. Okay. So
0: have we been thinking about taking the action for too long, and are we still thinking? We're still not making the move?
1: I'm saying don't give up on it. I'm because the card came up upright. I think if it had come up reversed, I would have said stop the waiting. Either take the action or scrap the idea altogether. But I'm feeling, and especially because he's got a bandage around his head, I kind of like feel like it's doing his head in a little bit, that he's been kind of like waiting for something to happen. But I feel he's not giving up. It's kind of important to him. Whatever this is, I feel something that's important to you that you've either been putting off, or you've been waiting, maybe you've been waiting for the right moment when you should say that thing to that person, or the right moment when you should kind of offer your services or your energy to something. I feel this weekend is the perfect weekend for you to think, you know, I think it's time for the waiting to kind
0: stop waiting for the perfect moment.
1: I think it's time to sort of turn the waiting into action.
0: Okay.
1: On something that's been on your mind for that, if you're honest, that bit too long.
0: Yeah.
1: It's time now.
0: It's time now, air signs. You do too much thinking, not enough action.
1: Yes.
0: Libra, moon, let's go for it.
1: Let's go for show, not tell, or do not think.
0: I like it.
1: I don't know.
0: There must get on with it. Stop thinking about it.
1: Yeah. Actually, get on with it and do it.
0: Mm.
1: Yeah. Okay.
0: Okay.
1: Well, so far, everything's been upright,
0: all
1: which is
0: very positive,
1: unusual
0: actually.
1: For me. But we do have one card left, and this is for the water signs.
0: Okay.
1: So this is emotional, usually.
0: I love the water signs. Emotional, sensitive little friends.
1: Do you know the water signs? Go on, Lucy.
0: Definitely Pisces.
1: Yes.
0: Got to be a Scorpio in there, because we haven't seen it. Even though that's crazy to me, because I think Scorpio is absolute fire, or it sounds like to me.
1: Okay. Yes.
0: And Cancer is also water.
1: Yeah.
0: Very deep.
1: Okay.
0: Emotional.
1: So, if there any of those are your sun, moon, or rising, this is for you for this coming new moon on Saturday.
0: Okay.
1: Oh.
0: Ooh. Dear. That's a bad face, Mandy.
1: It's upright, but I don't think that helps. Okay.
0: Oh God. That looks nice. It's a heart, but it's stabbed about three times.
1: Yeah, it's the Three of Swords.
0: Do you know we've never had that ever?
1: I don't think we have. Don't think we have. And we've been doing this a good few years, right? You know, it's also got the clouds in it. It's got the rain in it. And it's a combination of swords tend to be what's going on in your head, which is related to the air energy. But obviously that big red heart is there, and that's what's going on in your heart. I think it is saying, you know, broken hearts can be healed, you know. And we are saying this to the emotional signs, to the water signs, you know. And I think if something has really, really deeply upset you, you know, you've joined the kind of, in a, I mean, it could be about anything. You know, I'm not, this is not a prediction, by the way. I'm not predicting something really horrible is going to happen. But if something has happened, I'm sure there will be some water sign people out there that maybe are going through something.
2: Going through something,
1: they know someone that is. I think communication really can help. And Libra, and because this is the Libra new moon, it is reach out to people that understand you, that will listen to you, that you can actually have a proper, honest conversation with about it. You know, rather than kind of like
2: suppressing it, keeping it to yourself,
1: whatever it may be.
2: Yeah,
1: and you know, and if you know anybody else that's kind of going through a little bit of a hard time, you know, be available to them. Like, you know, if you've got a friend that could do with a kind of, you know, sympathetic ear. That kind of thing.
2: Okay. So don't sit and dwell on your own emotions alone. Reach out to somebody and have a chat.
1: Yeah,
2: and talk it out.
1: And just talk it out. And, you know, sometimes things are not as bad as they appear to be in the moment.
2: Yeah.
1: You know, but sometimes things are bad, but you still need someone to kind of talk to. So,
2: interesting.
1: That was what I got for the
2: I like it.
1: The water signs.
2: Okay. Well, thank you. And water signs, we hope that resonates a little bit with you. If you are feeling like you've got too much going on, find a good ear to go and have a chat to.
1: Someone you can trust.
2: Someone you can trust.
1: That's the whole thing with the Libra energy.
2: All right. Yeah. Lovely. Thank you, Mandy. Okay. So the year is absolutely speeding by. So we will see you again in November, and it will be pitch black in the studio next time you come along, and
1: we'll be a new moon in Scorpio next time.
2: We look forward to chatting to you then. Thank you so much for your time. With that, do you know what? You kind of put me in the mood. This always reminds me of an advert that used to go out, and I can't remember even what the product was, but it was definitely about something. It was either a Virgo or a Libra, and it was this song, and it played in the advert. And I can't remember what it is, but they talked about balance and perfection, and maybe they're a Virgo or a Libra. I can't remember which one it was.
1: Both, maybe it was both. Very Virgo and the balance is very Libra. Is this the song?
2: This is
1: out?
2: The song here. Okay. It's Nat King Cole with Let There Be Love. Oh. This is definitely going out to you if you're a water sign. Do you remember?

0: Lovely little croony one there from Nat King Cole with Let There Be Love. I'm sure there's something about an old advert with that song and it all being about a Libra. I'm sure of it. I'll have to look it up on YouTube. It's Cambridge Radio. It's 5:23. We'll take a quick look at the travel for you out there. Not much has changed, I'm afraid. Still very slow along Trumpington Road, travelling southbound through Trumpington. Very slow. Travel time is 15 minutes there currently. Oddly, out on Newmarket Road, travelling westbound, travel time has shot back up. It's about 10 minutes to clear through that. That's Newmarket Road, travelling westbound around Coldhams Lane and the Retail Park. Although it is starting to finally clear around Gonville Place in the centre of Cambridge. We'll keep an eye on the travel for you. Your next one's coming up at 5:40. Coming up after this, we've got some great music lined up, all coming up shortly. For more than 20 years, Neil Jones has welcomed some of the biggest names in music, like Iron Maiden, Green Day, Midgeur, Guns N' Roses, and ZZ Top. And closer to home, Neil champions the Cambridgeshire music scene, giving emerging local bands their first radio airplay.
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2: 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I've been in the beach all day. I go to bed early here because it's so damn early, you know, relative to even the West Coast. I feel really good.
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0: That is Sade with the sweetest taboo playing on Cambridge Radio, taking us up very nicely to 5:30. And the headlines for you this evening. The US Secretary of State says the removal of American bombers from RAF Fairford isn't directly connected to the arrests of five men near the military base. Marco Rubio insists that his country still has confidence in the security of all its bases. A judge has recommended an Afghan migrant who stabbed a dog walker to death in a random attack should be deported. 28-year-old Dawood Safi killed Wayne Broadhurst in Uxbridge, West London, last year. The Shadow Chancellor says he'll scrap taxes on high-value homes and plastic packaging if the Conservatives win the next election. Andrew Griffiths told his party's conference that cutting levies would help growth. Andrew Mountbatten, Windsor, is challenging the legality of police searches of his homes in February and taking the Thames Valley Force to court. The King's brother was arrested on suspicion of misconduct in public office, but he's always denied wrongdoing. The Spanish Prime Minister Pedro Sanchez has called an early election for the end of next month after recent defeats on legislation aimed at addressing the country's housing crisis. It's after Parliament rejected two laws put forward by the minority government to protect tenants in the rental market. Quick look at the weather for you this evening. Feeling a little bit cooler tonight with a minimum overnight temperature of 7 degrees Celsius. Tomorrow starting out a little bit hazy, but by the afternoon nice and bright with sunny spells and a maximum high for Tuesday of 21 degrees Celsius. Sports news now, and Cambridge United head coach Neil Harris has hinted that young striker Dan Afobe could get more first-team opportunities. The 17-year-old scored 41 goals for the under-18s last season and has broken into the senior squad this year after signing a professional contract. Harris says he wants to do all he can to help Afobe in the early years of his career.
1: Touch wood, fortunate for us that we've been fit at the top end of the pitch. So he's not had as much contact time as maybe a couple of the other young lads that have been offered pro contracts, just purely because of position-specific areas. But he's a super talent. We look forward to working with him, started doing little bits with him already, me personally, to try and help him in the centre-forward area. Now he's signed his pro contract.
0: That was Neil Harris. But with the rest of this afternoon's sports news, here is Joe Rawson.
2: England manager Thomas Tuchel insists he took zero risks with midfielder Alex Scott, who has suffered a thigh injury. He'll miss tomorrow's Nations League clash with the Czech Republic at Wembley. Bournemouth could be without Scott for around 2 months due to the problem. But Tuchel says he has a clear conscience.
3: Yeah, 100%. Yeah. I would not have taken any risk, even if it was like a big opportunity for him. And even we wanted him to start, if I had the slightest idea that I'd take a risk, I would not have taken it. We never do this.
2: Arsenal defender Ezri Konsa has also withdrawn as a precaution. Northern Ireland aim to continue their unbeaten start in the Nations League when they host Georgia tonight. Michael O'Neill's side would end the international break top of their group if they get a victory. Defenders Tom Acheson and Brody Spencer sat out their final training session, but both are in contention to play this evening. The Scottish FA has appointed Graham Matthey as its new head of football strategy, operations and performance. The former Hibs sporting director will work closely with Chief Football Officer Craig Mulholland. World heavyweight boxing champion Daniel Dubois says he'd love a future showdown with Tyson Fury if they both come through their next fight. He defends his title against Fabio Wardley later this month, while Fury is set to face Anthony Joshua in Cardiff in December. Dubois believes the clash with Fury would be one of the sport's marquee events.
4: Yeah, what a fight that would be, you know? What a fight. Me and AJ all over again. That sort of magnitude, and that's what boxing's about, really. And Frank would love it. He's got both of us. yeah, I've got to come through my next fight, and you know, anything's possible.
2: And Daniil Medvedev has been disqualified from the China Open after accidentally hitting a spectator with a tennis ball during his semi-final against Novak Djokovic. The world number 5 was trailing when he struck a rebounding ball into the crowd, with a fan in the front row appearing to suffer an eye injury. Medvedev was immediately defaulted from the match, handing Djokovic a place in the final against Carlos Alcaraz.

I love that little bit there. I wonder what possessed them. It sounds brilliant, but how do they come up with that idea to make that kind of like growling voice sound? That's Harry Nilsson there with Everybody's Talking. Media Mal enjoying that tune. Very glad to hear it, Media Mal. Also enjoying the messages and intention setting guidance from Mandy on the Moon. Very pleased to hear that too. You might like to know, we've been speaking with Mandy on the Moon once a month over the past few years now about the setting intentions for each of the new moons. I've invited her along to possibly look ahead to 2027 around a sort of a Christmas show idea that we are slowly putting together, and we might add that one to the Christmas schedule. I'm sorry to keep talking about it. It's only a couple of weeks away, months away, but yes, an extended chat with Mandy and messages for 2027 is in the works, if that is of interest to you. I hope it is very much. We'll have some more music after this. We'll take a final look at the travel for you this evening. We are starting to slow the pace down a little bit after what can be a very busy old Monday and start to the week. So yes, let's relax. This with Minnie Riperton.

0: That's Minnie Riperton with Le Fleur. It's 5:42. Business news. I've just got to mention this one. Lots going on in the world of business. We've been hearing about Sainsbury's holding its merger talks with Morrisons earlier this year, blah, blah, blah, whatever. This one is very, very interesting, though. Did you know whiskey is to be aged in space for the first time as part of an experiment by experts in Scotland and Japan? Oh, my God, it's the best. The engineers plan to launch a rocket in 2028 containing samples of the alcohol to see how the spirit is changed by leaving Earth's atmosphere. Find me somebody to talk to. That is a guest opportunity I need to absolutely have. I want to know everything about where this idea came from, what they're hoping to get from it, and is it actually going to work? How incredible. Whiskey to be aged in space for the first time, and that's going up on a rocket launch in 2028. Whiskey samples to see how this spirit is changed by leaving Earth's atmosphere. How do you measure that? How will you know how it's changed? I need to find someone who can answer the questions, because I've got 20 already. I'll get to work, see if we can arrange a guest on this show sometime soon. Right, with that, we should definitely have a tidying up of some loose ends. Your final travel update on Cambridge Radio. We have been reporting the same roads all afternoon, actually. I'm just going to highlight that it's been pretty slow out on the A120 eastbound for Bishop Stortford, M11 Junction 8 in the past 10-15 minutes. You should find, if you're out there, that traffic is now starting to return to normal. That's the A120 eastbound at M11 Junction 8. You should start to move again. Newmarket Road, very slow there, around the Coldhams Lane Retail Park westbound, 5 minutes to clear through that. Trumpington Road, still very slow travelling southbound. It's going to take you 15 minutes to clear through. And if that is the case, have no fear. Stay right here with me on Cambridge Radio. We are starting our very slow descent into our mindful moment. That is coming up after this. For more than 20 years, Neil Jones has welcomed some of the biggest names in music, like Iron Maiden, Green Day, Midgeur, Guns N' Roses, and ZZ Top. And closer to home, Neil champions the Cambridgeshire music scene, giving emerging local bands their first radio airplay.
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Love that version of Sonnet from Richard Ashcroft. Coming up on Cambridge Radio the next couple of hours, 7 p.m. It's Drummers and Dreamers with Les Ray, our folk show. He's chatting to John Mead and Reese Wilson about the Cambridge Acoustic Open Mic Nights that they run. That's Drummers and Dreamers at 7 o'clock. Coming up at 6 o'clock, it's Cambridge Arts Roundup with Simon Burton. He is going to be chatting to the artist Robert Good to explore his installation at the Junction, and he's also hearing from Zimbabwean artist Nyango about the new work exploring African tradition, spirituality, respect and dignity. That's the Cambridge Arts Roundup with Simon Burton at 6 o'clock. He's also going behind the scenes of the Cambridge University's Greek play at the Arts Theatre. I've read a little bit about that. Sounds quite good, actually. We'll have some more music. This from Percy Sledge. It's warm and it's tender love. Just starting to get those little cozy vibes going.

Percy Sledge there, and warm and tender love. Medium Al says that whiskey in space, it's much like vodka on a log flume, possibly. Yeah, you might have a point there, Medium Al. I'm definitely getting someone in to talk to me about that. I need to know everything. We was talking to you about the Cambridge Arts Roundup, which is coming up at 6 o'clock with Simon Burton, and the Cambridge University's Greek play at the Arts Theatre. That takes place on the 14th of October, running until the 17th of October. And interestingly about this, it's actually a tradition of performing a play in Greek every 3 years at Cambridge University. And that tradition, get this, extends all the way back to 1882. So do not miss this rather unique opportunity to see this rarely staged, timely production that is the coming up at the Arts Theatre, 14 to 17 October. And if you want to hear more about that, stay tuned, 6 p.m. Coming up next, basically, that's the Cambridge Arts Roundup. Simon has more about that. Another gentle one to mention, this Saturday, over at the Wandlebury Country Park, you can go along for a gentle guided walk, 10:30 till noon, and go along and meet the belted Galloway cows. Those are the ones that look like little humbugs. Enjoy that. You can get more details about that from the Cambridge Past, Present and Future website. And now, with all of that, it is actually time for me to wind up the show. And I do that with our mindful moment. And it always goes so quickly, particularly when I'm chatting to Mandy, that I'm almost taken by surprise that it's time to hand over. But time it is right now to do so. And so with that, I invite you to take a moment with me right now for the mindful. And here we are in October, which is quite bizarre, actually. And with a new moon coming our way this weekend, I encourage you this week to, I don't know, light a candle, look up to the dark skies and breathe in that cooler, fresher autumnal air for a few moments, just to help clear the mind from all the busyness around you and which Monday may have brought. Thank you for listening and for your lovely messages. I wish you a very peaceful evening and week ahead. We will begin our mindful moment.

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6: From the Sky News Centre at 6. The US Secretary of State says the removal of American bombers from RAF Fairford isn't directly connected to the arrests of five men near the military base. Marco Rubio insists all of his country's bases are secure. The Shadow Chancellor says he'll scrap taxes on high-value homes and plastic packaging if the Tories win the next election. Andrew Griffiths told his party's conference that cutting levies would help growth. Jeremy Clarkson's been a guest at the event and says things are bad for business right now.
7: Why would anybody set up a business in this country right now? So you go and find a country somewhere, and there will be one, where they go, oh, that's a good idea, that'll employ people, and, you know, that's good for farming and what have you, and see if we can do it abroad somewhere.
6: A flight to Chicago was forced to turn back to Heathrow this afternoon after declaring an emergency. The BA flight dropped by around 28,000 feet in a few minutes and turned back to England while flying over Ireland. Aviation analyst Alistair Rosenshine says there's something in particular about this that strikes him as odd.
8: Instead of circling for an hour or just a little bit longer whilst it dumped fuel to reduce its weight for a return to Heathrow, it actually circled for almost 4 hours and then continued on to Heathrow. But during this whole time, it had declared this emergency.
6: The airline says the aircraft landed safely after a technical issue. A judge has recommended an Afghan migrant who stabbed a dog walker to death should be deported. 28-year-old Dawood Safi killed Wayne Broadhurst in Uxbridge, West London last year. Andrew Mountbatten-Windsor is challenging the legality of searches of his homes by Thames Valley Police. The King's brother was arrested on suspicion of misconduct in public office in February, but has always denied any wrongdoing. And Spanish Prime Minister Pedro Sanchez has called an early election for the end of next month. It's after recent defeats on legislation aimed at addressing the country's housing crisis. And that's the latest.
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5: Cambridge Arts Roundup with Simon Burton.

taking in a world turning itself upside down in terms of climate disaster, societal upheaval, and new technology reaching into space, armed to the teeth for some kind of a fight, demands perhaps the development of some kind of coherence of thought and reasoning. And this is something artists may strive at. Writers, after all, are there to help us make sense of the world we're experiencing, and painters and sculptors help us notice things and see the world differently in terms of intriguing details and tangents. Someone once said that good art offers us a language where other languages fail. This month in Cambridge Arts Roundup, we'll encounter a poet with a talent for sucking in the world and presenting thoughts imaginatively with language so that we can connect with the human condition faced with its current dilemmas. We hear about some excellent theatre that delivers some brand new ancients, as writer Kay Tempest might have put it. We investigate London's historical attempt at building a landmark with an artist who likes a provocative story, and we'll take a studio visit to an African sculptor who beckons us in with esoteric Africa and its spiritual wisdom and taboos. In this edition, award-winning Indian poet, journalist and writer Sudeep Sen talks on his life and works and recites some popular works from his two latest anthologies. We visit the actors from Cambridge University's The Greek Play series at the Arts Theatre and find out from the lead actor Dylan Hughes what's in store for us, expertly shaped by classics academics, cast members and talented director. Cambridge artist Robert Good tells us about his latest installation, Tower No. 2 at the Junction, and we find out why the project is worth hundreds of hours of construction in wood on a large scale to tell a particular story. And we drop in on Zimbabwean sculptor Uit Nayan Hongo to hear about new work and what it means in terms of spiritual significance, respect and dignity to Africans as a tradition, conveying a frame of reference that we can understand and interpret.

0: Being a successful poet can involve taking a big step into the vastness of the human equation, into the mind, into existence, and the physical universe, seeking to understand how reality is presenting itself in new lights that perhaps touch us deeply. This can mean accepting a powerful impact from nature or events on the mind and soul, so it awakens the senses and becomes in some way intelligible through language. I've been talking to a poet who draws on afflicted natural landscapes and explores tangents in contemporary poetry that are attracting acclaim in a new era. Modernist poet, writer and editor Sudeep Sen lives in a small cottage high up in the Himalayas and has just been awarded the UKBC Lifetime Achievement Award after a long string of prestigious accolades from universities around the world, having published and recited many notable works. Most recently in Cambridge, he read from two anthologies, the first entitled Anthropocene, Climate Change, Contagion and Consolation, and a second called Red. He joined me to talk about his work. Sudeep, you live in this wonderful setting and write with a great view of the mountains. It sounds kind of idyllic, really. I can imagine sitting up there with taking in the world and breathing it in and writing. How much time do you actually spend there in your house?
1: Well, bulk of the time, actually. I mean, I'm born and brought up in New Delhi, which is the capital city of India. It's a very sparsely populated city. Only 28 million people live there. So I've always loved the mountain. I've trekked in the mountains and visited the mountains. But, you know, in the last 15 years or so, Delhi's become so polluted that, especially in the winters, because of a particular kind of climatic situation, it gets really severe. Only 38% of my lungs work, which is shocking, considering I've never smoked in my life. So the doctor said, you know, I think you need to just leave your favorite city.
0: Was that one of the things that triggered your huge interest in the climate and environment, that it directly affected your health and you felt you had to do something about it? Or was that a long-standing interest before?
1: Well, that was a long-standing interest. It was a human interest. It was an interest for the planet. It was an interest for the society. But, you know, having felt the sort of experiences, negative experiences personally, it becomes even more urgent. That's not why I wrote the book. I mean, you know, my interest is goes back much further.
0: You published many notable works recently, Anthropocene, Climate Change, Contagion and Consolation, and Red, which are the two books which we've come here to talk about. And you've won loads of awards, so people are very enthusiastic about your writing. So what would you describe yourself as? You're a literary activist and also a journalist and editor as well, aren't you?
1: I do write for newspapers and do radio work, but it's largely on literature, writing on culture and book reviews. What made me get into this? Oh, pure accident. You know, I was a science student when I was growing up in India. At the time, you know, if you're a man, then you are expected to be a doctor or an engineer, failing which, you know, you can study economics, which is halfway respectable.
0: Now, you worked for the British Council for a while. Where was that? And
1: that was a short stint in Dhaka in Bangladesh. And that happened because my ex-wife was posted there as a... It was a diplomatic posting, actually. She's a health specialist. Our young son was only a few months old, and I was, one of my dreams was to just not do anything and be the father and mother at the same time. So I said, you know, let me just go over. You know, she's got a good gig. But what happens is, you know, if you're used to working, and there was an opportunity, the local British Council, so I did some work with them. Yeah, but that was just a... It didn't impact my literary career or anything as such, but it was a very fruitful time because I translated three books from Bangla. I wrote a big coffee table, literary coffee table book, if I may add, called Postcards from Bangladesh. And so it was a very, very rich time. But it was just one of the chapters in my larger life.
0: How does your early literary career compare with the Anthropocene age era that we've come into? Because has it transformed the way you look at what you do with these more recent poetry anthologies?
1: For me, I get bored very quickly. So I don't want my next book to be anything like the book I've written before that. So I try and push myself and challenge myself with that kind of thing. Yeah. So, of course, you know, over time, my writing has hopefully grown, evolved, changed. These are changes which I don't want to comment on because, you know, literary critics know much more than me about, you know, these trajectories. My writing and concerns constantly evolve and change depending on the time I live in. I do respond a lot to my surroundings, nature, politics, people, geographies. Anthropocene is a really big word. Yeah. At the same time, it's accurate for the book. And it was an accidental book. You know, this book wouldn't have been written had I not been part of the COVID experience like so many thousands of people around the world in Delhi, which was a unique experience. The lockdown was very, very severe. So, yeah. But I wanted to emphasize that this book is not a negative book. 60% of the book is about hope and about consolation.
0: Can we hear one or two of them from that book, first of all?
1: So this is a poem called Disembodied, and it's landscaped in the city, my home city of Delhi, but this is Delhi as it was during the pandemic and so on. Disembodied. My body carved from abandoned bricks of a ruined temple, from minaret shards of an old mosque, from slate remnants of a medieval church apse, from soil tilled by my ancestors. My bones don't fit together correctly as they should. The searing ultraviolet light from Aurora Borealis patches and etch corrects my orientation. Magnetic pulses prove potent. My flesh sculpted from the fruits of the tropics, blood from coconut water, skin colored by brown bark of Indian teak. My lungs, fueled by Delhi's insidious toxic air, echo asthmatic sounds, a new vinyl dub remix. Our universe, where radiation germinates from human follies, where contamination persists from mistrust, where pleasures of sex are merely a sport. Where everything is ambition, everything is desire, everything is nothing, nothing and everything. White light everywhere, but no one can recognize its hue. No one knows that there is color in it, all possible colors. Body worshipped not for its blessing, but its contour. Artificial shape shaped by Nautilus, skin moistened by L'Oreal and not by season's first rains, skeleton strength not shaped by earthquakes or slow molded by fearless forest fires. Ice caps are rapidly melting, too fast to arrest glacial slide. In the near future, there will be no water left, or too much water that is undrinkable, excess water that will drown us all. Disembodied floats, afloat like Noah's Ark. No GPS, no pole star navigation, no fossil fuel to burn away, just maps with empty grids and names of places that might exist. Already, there is too much traffic on the road. Unpeopled hollow metal shells without brakes swerve about, directionless, looking for an elusive compass.
0: I really love the way that you internalize the world. Almost before you write about it, you kind of suck it all into your being, and then you kind of blend that in the way that you describe things. And that,
1: yes, I mean, you know, anything you write about deeply, you have to feel it, and not just superficial feeling. You have to live through it, and not just live through it for a short time. You have to live through it over a good stretch of time. So if that happens, you automatically internalize things and, you know, it becomes part of you. So in fact, when you're finally writing things, you know, you're really writing out of what you've absorbed. and it's still colouring your thoughts. I am fascinated with this subgenre of poetry called ekphrastic poetry. Yeah. And ekphrastic poetry is poetry that is written in response to art specifically, but I've extended that to being, you know, music and other kinds of art forms too, photography and so on. So I was completely fascinated with this particular Dali painting, which had those melted clocks and trees and weird shapes and so on. And in a sense, he's commenting on modern society through that.
0: What Dali does is he kind of goes off onto a tangent. Is that something that interests you, doing that?
1: Oh, totally. I mean, tangential things are the most interesting things. Mm. If it's direct and just documentary, then it's very boring. Mm. Then it's just factual to the point of just being a reportage. Mm. But creative writing and creative work is almost always works on a tangent or a tangential spaces. In fact, what you don't write about is what is more important, what is implicit in the poem. So for instance, when I teach, I just say that, you know, the white spaces on the page are just equally important as the black printed part of the page, because the forces, the antithetical forces between the two is what's creating the sort of feeling and image and the content on the page.
0: We should have another poem which you feel kind of encapsulates your sense of passion of the things that you've come to believe in.
1: Let me read a very short poem, which is the first poem in the book. Because you were talking about tangential things, I thought this would be an interesting one to read, because it's actually at a tangent, but it really goes straight into the conversation we are having.
0: Okay.
1: It's called That Is I Dot E Dot. Mm. And it's written for my son Arya. That is because I consider the sea silent. You hear its silence in my studio. That is, and because of that, the silence will not empty the sea of its leaves.
0: Lovely.
1: Thank you.
0: Thank you.
1: So if I can do my poetry, write my essays, do my photography in a way that people notice that there is a change or there is a sort of message that's embedded, not because I want to put the message across, but it comes across because of the power of the image or the metaphor, that itself is good enough. And if there are many of us like that doing it together, the aggregation is what makes all the difference. Mm-hmm. Many human beings joining hands together, doing things in a humanistic way, and if that happens, then automatically the world will become a better place.
0: So you seem to be positioned in an ever-changing existence within nature and a turbulent reality which yields realizations, and your medium seems to be a kind of emotional and physical flux as you take in the magnitude of experiences that you have, and then you present them in a way that is very sort of palatable. You know, you like the concept of silence. It appears in your poems. That silence can be seen in so many different ways, and it can also be a language as well. You know, the silences you leave and why you leave them, and what silences contain, whether they're laden with meaning, whether they're having an impact on you in a natural sense. All of those things, you explore those quite well.
1: Absolutely, absolutely. I'm glad you picked that up, because, you know, I was mentioning that the white space on the page is equally important as the inked part of the page. Mm. That is the silent space on the tactile page. Mm. Similarly, silence is never silence. Mm. You know, we think of silence as absence of sound. Silence for me is tapping into sounds which are of a different frequency, which appear to my neighbors as a quiet space, but my head and imagination is very, very full of vivid imagery and noise. Noise in a very harmonic kind of way, but it's not silence as the word suggests at a very superficial level. It's a space where one can think about various things in a kind of a controlled, elongated. For me, the mind and the heart go hand in hand. Mm-hmm. It's not just cerebral, mm-hmm. and it's not just emotional. And it's very, very difficult to calibrate the two when you finally edit it down, because if it's only emotional, then it's not interesting enough. Or if it's only cerebral, it's too staccato at one level. Where do you make it human? It's the art of calibration of the two, which is important. In our most important moments in our lives, we resort to poetry. Mm-hmm. Death, birth, love, heartbreak, marriage, rituals, you know, all the prayers we do are basically sung poetry. Song is sung poetry.
0: Now, ideas about scale are also important. You know, in the pool, obviously, all the glaciers are melting.
1: Yes.
0: And that's just like a massive change. Do you see those changes like kind of like practically a biblical change in the environment?
1: I don't think it's biblical at all. That's very easy to kind of put it down that way. These are changes which everybody, any sensible person, knew it was going to happen. There'll be many, many more glacier out, what they call GLOF, glacial lake outburst flood. It's just a ticking time bomb. Yeah. But did we not know about it? Of course we knew about it. History repeats itself. The world has been destroyed many times and has been rebuilt. And we are basically at the end of one of those cycles where we are on a completely self-destruct mode, and eventually everything will be destroyed except the Earth. Earth will rejuvenate itself, and then life will start yet again.
0: Can we hear a couple of somber poems?
1: Asphyxia. Even leaves on the trees of this unreal city fold, curl, bleed, and weep, choking. The air is dense, murky like stale lentil soup, like the yellow fog that rubs its back upon the window panes, the yellow smoke that rubs its muzzle, muzzling our breath, our words wheezing in pulmonary distress. How many masks do you need to mask the bloated AQI scale? Callousness breed calluses in our lungs. Pollutants last

0: What are you reaching for in your solitary existence?
1: What am I reaching for? I'm reaching for really the unreachable spaces which humans don't tap into, which is, you know, the inner core of our being.
0: Mm-hmm.
1: And also the cosmic sounds.
0: Mm-hmm.
1: So it's only when you're in silence then you can hear the sort of infrared the sounds, and you can see those spectrum, like color, for instance. A human eye is very, very limited. We just see the seven colors.
0: Mm-hmm.
1: But the largest part of the color band is beyond the limited spectrum,
0: yeah,
1: which is ultraviolet and infrared, which is what the ends are.
0: Mm-hmm.
1: So in silence, these are the spaces you can explore.
0: Mm-hmm.
1: Why is it that, you know, even though the cosmos is supposed to be a very noisy place, is, you know, planets bursting and, you know, meteors, but when you see spacecrafts going into the extraterrestrial space, it's utter silence.
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1: So Niles Foundation is an arts organization, and it's largely for artists, you know, especially large land sculptors, and it's a stunning place. And it's huge, it's 100 hectares or more, and only 1% of that is manicured for the artists. So I was there for 3 months, and what I didn't realize was it sat on the cradle of humankind, which is the place where the first human bones are found. So on morning walks and evening walks, you know, I'm walking on soil and stones and bones which are millions of years old. It's, now how can you not be affected by that?
0: Mm.
1: Also, when I look up at the sky at night, I can see the Milky Way, or at least through my iPhone I can see it more clearly.
0: Mm.
1: Because there's no light pollution. So you are completely in a place, A, at one level silence, but B, you know, it's as close as you get to being in the outer space. So that's how I ended up responding to that place. I wrote like a madman in a trance, and this book was written in 2 months.
0: And you tied it all together as the theme of red,
1: yes,
0: of red things, and the world not being black, not being white, but why don't we look at it in terms of it being red?
1: Primary tissue and the channel for red is basically the human bloodstream, the animal bloodstream. Anything that is living has some a red liquid which keeps us going. So actually we should really be much more connected and non-hierarchical, but we are not. So red has many possibilities, of course. Also, you know, it was Kalahari desert is, you know, really red in color. A lot of the soil was red. Whatever I was seeing seemed to appear as red, you know, as like a Martian planet. So it sort of just landed on my lap,
0: mm-hmm,
1: the title,
0: mm-hmm,
1: because when I was going through the manuscript, there was so much, you know, red, or taking an angle off red as.
0: Okay, let's hear red, which is obviously the flagship poem,
1: yes,
0: in the whole thing.
1: Red is polish, red is altar, it is nuptial, it is birth. Red is Kali, red is Durga, it is Sappho, it is Andal. Red is my vocation, my Chondipat, your Onam. On your forehead I apply triad streaks of white ash, red vermilion mingled in coconut oil, glistening. Love, passion, death, decay, you say. Red is forever and every day. 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It is vital. It is sanguine, it's sad. 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It is Hyod's reflected hue of hymen, fertility, flame. It is frigidity, it is coldness, it is passion, it is deep heat. Red is cerise, carmine, it is raw, it is incarnadine. Each shade, a subtext,

0: each layer a mood, each line an absence, each texture a canvas. In Kalahari, red is quartzite, sometimes even dolomite. Red is a toucan's fossil beak, a clawed, deranged head on a decapitated pedestal, a cleaved log bleeding. Red is a carved skull, a hypothalamus hollowed out, its spinal apex a perfect hole, tunnels sucking everything in. A vulva's cocoon where passion and pain meet, waiting for an elusive epiphany, cosmic timelines away. A balloon, a red meat slab scored in white fat striations. I hear an evangelist axiom, banal truths provide solace. I hear an evangelist axiom, banal truths provide solace. Or is it an ordinary tomato in shopping aisles ordinary? My body's wrinkled terrain mimics savannah's skin tone, silk sheen mutating to rough, Bengali smooth to red rash, microwatts birthing itch, discomfort unpalatable. My hand nails are my tools, their tips my enemy. The more I try to appease my skin, the more it cries. I'm high on this veldt air, happy and sad in orbital parentheses. My brain cells spark high voltage current. Even long-necked African vultures perched on high apocalyptic pylons cannot absorb or mollify the electrical impulses. My magnetic field is in disarray. During my morning walk, I encounter a red hyena. Its rare appearance a blessing, I'm told. I spot a balletic impala. It stares at me piercingly. I look away, unblinking. Zebras and pairs soothe me. I can hide in their hide. Their stripes my camouflage. The neighboring lions roar, baritone, coarse, hungry. I sit on a ruddy ancient rock. Its jaggedness, the secret of its wisdom. I discover an arm-length cochineal stone, its digits perfectly intact, folded as if in communion, an absent congregation chanting songs, invoking the rains, ancestral, guttural music, understood only by those from the soil of this earth. Layer after layer, sedimentation, unpacking. Is this rock an ancient fossil whose story has been deliberately erased from this land's troubled history? Pristine lands, unpristine past, an illusion, a paradise mirage on the dark horizon. I look at the slow setting sun, soon to disappear prematurely over tall, wild-grassed, undulating blue-black hills. Midges sting me, breaking my stupor in this panoramic evening penumbra. From a distant city, I smell moonflower's aroma. Its elegant tubular chrysalis, sheer, papery, enigmatic. Lightning strikes in spectacular colors. Capricorn rain pelts down with incessant fury. In extreme slow motion, my memory juggles as... Repeat. In extreme slow motion, my memory juggles as I remember Pluto's not so distant vanishing from my intimate skies. Red is defiance. Red is caution. Red is molten. Red is love. Love is ferric. Love is claret. It is infrared, it is invisible. It is the color of my ink, the sari that wraps you, the color that is wordless, the color of my madness. Red, my Bonolota, my Radha, my Modgon, my Dol. Red, an elongated shade of healing, a love song, our alternate heartbeats, a bluebird's yearning for a red-beaked seagull. Dawn morphs, dusk ruddy, rufous reed, rubescent red. I read red, our spectrums end. The air has turned wet, cool, the weather pre-autumnal. My tequila sunset red ink now, repeat. My tequila sunset red ink soon replaces the fading violet. My loyal indelible ruby liquid mapped words without fail. No full stops, only ellipses. My skin's red rashes tried to impede its stroke, but didn't diminish its order. Everything outside is orange, pink, red. My blood alive in red heat. Red is visceral, red is amniotic, red is rebirth, red is de rigueur. Red is livid, red is political, red is damask, red is vermeil. With the power of poetry, red will engulf, cauterize, torrify. With the power of my poetry, red will resuscitate, recreate, exfoliate, alive anew. And then there was fire.
1: Beautiful, really fantastic. Sudip Sen, thank you so much indeed for sparing some time to talk to Cambridge Arts Roundup on Cambridge Radio. It's been most interesting.
0: My pleasure indeed. Thank you so much.

0: If you fancy some really gripping theatre in October, you might risk your sanity and wits with the Greek play at the Arts Theatre. The tradition of performing a play in Greek every 3 years at the University of Cambridge extends back to 1882. This year, Eon by Euripides hits the boards on Wednesday the 14th to the 18th of October. A new creative team led by director Rosalind Parker presents an exciting and modern production in Greek with English surtitles. Composed by Richard Causton, a fellow of King's College and professor in composition, musicians from Greece will play in keeping with the period. The University of Cambridge team for Eon is made up of language coaches James Diggle and Anthony Bowen, producers Jennifer Wallace and Rebecca Lammel, and treasurer James Claxon. Second-year English student at Cambridge Dylan Hughes, the lead actor as Eon, also currently stars as Henry Betts Taylor in the BBC series Ludwig. It's a family tale involving childishness, the sexual predatoriness of the gods, and a young man trying to figure out his identity. Dylan, wonderful setting here at Peterhouse College. You're using the chapel, I see, as a rehearsal space. What's going on in there at the moment?
1: So we are currently midway through rehearsals for the Cambridge Greek play of 2026, which will be Euripides' Ion. We have been rehearsing in various spaces. Today we're in a chapel, and we are threading together the play getting it to a finished form.
0: What is the tradition of the Greek play? Because it's a different play on different occasions, isn't it?
1: Yeah, so the Greek play is a very old tradition, kind of organised through the classics faculty and then broadened to the wider university, which once every 3 years. An ancient Greek classic play in ancient Greek, in 5th century Attic Greek. It's a very, very old tradition. I think it's been going 130, 140 years, maybe. And it was the 1880s.
0: How does it help students and people study? Because obviously you're bringing to life the whole culture of Greece in Greek, which must be quite interesting.
1: Yeah. Well, the brilliant thing about the Greek play is that it has the dual purpose of being very entertaining, but also dramaturgically and academically significant. In one sense, you know, we bring in very creative, forward-thinking directors. So Rosie, our director, is a brilliant director. Often works like very physically and so that allows then, if a student is interested in how the chorus interacts with the central figures.
0: Now, that's very different from theatre as we know it today, because you have strophe and antistrophe and lots of positioning on the stage for effect. Can you paint me a picture of how it works?
1: The chorus interacts with Ion, my character, and so in those moments we use physical practices from Rosie's repertoire to explore, you know, how are we balancing the space, how are we interacting off of one another, and how is that shifting forwards and backwards across the area.
0: Does that seem quite slow to a contemporary audience, or is it quite fast moving as a
1: no it's fabulously exciting, especially with the text. And I think what really makes that very powerful is the fact that the text is being adorned by physical movement as we move from parts of the stage, fill the stage, make the stage imbalanced, and really toy with all of those tensions. The text becomes embellished in such a fantastic way, and you get to watch that change and contort, and before you've kind of recognised it, it's really there's a different atmosphere within the text.
0: What's so interesting about Eon by Euripides, because it's an interesting tragicomedy, isn't it? As far as I understand, the story begins with the mortal woman Creusa's rape by Apollo and her abandonment of their child, and years later Eon, raised by the orphan at Apollo's temple in Delphi, is coming of age when Creusa and her husband visit the oracle at Delphi to ask for Apollo's assistance in conceiving a child. A tale of mistaken identity, reunion and retribution begins to unfold. It sounds really gripping. There must be masses of opportunities for really pulling your acting together for something like this.
1: Yeah. The text is so rich in different directions. You mentioned tragicomedy. I mean, that's an interesting word, and there's so much to unpack in there, but I think what it tells you immediately is that there are the cathartic depth is very vast. We have moments of very, very high entertainment, very funny.
0: What are those points of significance when the drama reaches a sort of hiatus or what have you?
1: Well, I mean, I can't give too much away. But for example, you know, in very classic Greek fashion, everything happens in a very short space of time. So Ion learns about the potential connection between himself and Creusa, and it leads to assumptions, misunderstandings, which lead to violence, which require a great deal of sorting out, and so the drama is kind of in the just indignity of realizing there's been a misunderstanding, that someone's misjudged, and that, you know, that there needs to be retribution. And
0: And it sounds wonderful. You've got lots of settings like the temple at Delphi, and themes like divine justice and identity and citizenship and generic innovations and things like that. Can you tell me a bit about some of the twists and turns in the plot?
1: So as I understand it, there's various differences and movements that Euripides takes with this play, which are, like, for example, whether we can expect by the end there to be violence, death, whether we can expect it to be unified and happy, and for there to be something reached. But ultimately, I mean, it's we have this through line taking us through the twists of Creusa. It starts with her rape, and so we follow whether there is justice for her and what her story is. It really is her story as it goes through. This is a family drama. It's a drama of understanding one another when you seem so distant. It's a drama of distant connection, missed connection, of families that have been split and separated. Obviously, it's Greek theatre, and you have these really heightened elements of deities and the godlike figures and their involvement. I think it really bridges, it humanizes and bridges modern society to a Greek society, and I think to see that in the language it was originally written in sells that even more potently.
0: Now, who are the cast? Because you've got quite a lot of people in the cast. Tell me a bit about some of them and the highlights of what they're doing.
1: Oh, we've got a brilliant cast. We have a brilliant chorus, 8 people who are all together and have been working together very closely physically and in terms of their language as well, to really bring out some wonderful colours in that figure.
0: She playing.
1: So Bella Offer is one of the chorus members. So you know, we have many figures in there who are all kind of joined together. We have other characters like Iris Tade, who is playing Creusa brilliantly.
0: So there's Kate Woodman, Helen Brooks, Delphi Phillips, Ellen Brown Moreno, Corinna Scullion, Sophia Uppington, and Izzy McGillies.
1: Yes, yeah.
0: So that's the entire cast.
1: So our director, Rosalind Parker, she's brilliant. She couldn't be with us here, but she has a incredible professional repertoire. She often works in opera, which is, I think, a really interesting parallel. She'd be able to explain far better than I could. She's got a wonderful physical, visual rendering of this classic.
0: What have been the trials and tribulations of trying to recreate something authentic, basically?
1: We've all of us cast members have had direct supervisions, our sessions with academics of ancient Greek, you know, real experts. So Anthony Bowen and James Diggle have been tutoring us on the language. The immediate tribulation is, how do you get that to be remotely respectful to the original? I think the best answer is, do it with the leading experts, and these guys are brilliant, and they've done this for many years. In every manner, we have brilliant designers coming in who are working on the visual experience, which will interact with the work that Rosie's been doing with us. And then I think the language, I think people will be incredibly shocked at how the language interacts with, whether it's very rhythmically or whether it's
0: So when audiences see this at the Arts Theatre, how will they be able to interpret it if they don't understand Greek?
1: Yeah, of course. We're coming in with an understanding that this isn't an audience of ancient Greek speakers, because there's not many of those around. So we have surtitles, which have been written, translated by James Diggle specifically for this production, which will accompany alongside the speech. speech so that there is a visual understanding of the text. It's a challenge as an actor to approach a character that was written thousands of years ago in a different language, and I'm doing it in a different language. I think that's simultaneously been the thing that I've loved the most, is understanding him and humanizing him and you know, realizing where there are those parallels to the modern day and modern people and modern figures and myself. Has been a real joy.
0: Can you give me an example of a speech from a moment in the play that you could quote me?
1: Of course. I can go straight on the first lines, which are Harmatamenta de lampra tethripon, helios e de lampe katagen, astra de pauge puri toraitros is nuk tieran. And that is what brings us into the world.
0: And translate that for us?
1: Roughly, that would be saying, and now comes Helios's golden chariot of the sun, pulling the stars over the sky, down past the mountains of Parnassus.
0: Fantastic. Well, I'm sure audiences will be dragged in to see that. Thank you very much indeed for talking to Cambridge Radio. It's been most interesting.
1: Thank you very much. Thank you for having me.

0: I do like a good mystery, and this was provided recently by Cambridge artist Robert Good, who invited people to view his new large-scale installation for the first time at the Junction. Tower number 2, Watkins Folly, is the second in a series of experimental structures exploring ideas of human endeavour and human hubris. He's been obsessively working on Tower number 2 since the start of the year, and it's too big to fully assemble in his own studio and had to be assembled instead at the Junction's project space. So what on earth is it, you might legitimately ask? Robert Good presented the wooden structure, intricately made and lit like the Eiffel Tower in France in the darkness. Tower number 2 has quite an interesting story behind it, doesn't it? So what we're looking at, a four-legged structure, which is the base of a tower, isn't it, in kind of, you know, in artistic terms. How did this idea come about and what does it represent?
1: So it's inspired by what would have been Britain's answer to the Eiffel Tower. And if you imagine the base of the Eiffel Tower, that's approximately the shape of the structure we're looking at. And in 1895, there's a competition for tower designs, and the winning design was actually, they started building it on the site of what is now Wembley Stadium in London. Unfortunately, they ran out of money after the first stage, and then it started subsiding, so it was demolished in 1905.
0: So it was an ambitious and heroic failure, basically.
1: In a way, I suppose it was. And my this is the second of my towers, and I'm interested in the tower as a little bit of a metaphor, but as a symbol of you know, our aspirations and endeavours, but also maybe a little bit of the folly involved as well.
0: Do you think British architects should try and copy the French?
1: Well, indeed, it was inspired by Eiffel. I mean, they did consult with Eiffel, but of course the British one had to be taller, so that was part of the deal. It was going to be bigger and better. It's a modular design, and I've spent since about January, February, so about 6 to 8 months working away at it, and it's all built out of plywood in sections, and I've built it in my studio at home, but it was too big to assemble at home. So this is a trial build and a first chance to see if the whole thing is actually going to go up and stay up.
0: I can see that there's absolutely thousands of screws in it holding it together, with masses of little details in the whole thing. So you must have worked on it really hard.
1: I think there are about 1,500 screws in there, and at one point my arm was almost dropping off. Yes, it's a kind of quite a repetitive thing. I thought of it a bit like riveting or something like that.
0: And you've lit it like the Eiffel Tower is lit at night, haven't you, in this dark room, which is quite impressive.
1: Well, it was an opportunity to try and give it a little bit of drama and a little bit of, presence. I like to think of art as being an opportunity for a conversation, so I like to provide people with something that they, an encounter that they may just not going to get elsewhere, so it's something out of the ordinary and something to kind of short-circuit the brain cells and get people thinking afresh. Well, for me, it kind of feels as though it's got a little bit of a slightly mysterious presence to it, and a slightly, there's an unresolved element to it as well, which I try to look for. I should credit Cambridge Junction. They very kindly let me use this space for a trial build, and so it was an opportunity to build it, see how it goes, get feedback, and then it's all got to come down tomorrow, but I will then be looking for a more, not a permanent home, but for an extended exhibition space.
0: Robert, thank you very much indeed for talking to Cambridge Radio.
1: No problem. Thank you.

0: Open Studios once again has been showcasing lots of new art that proves Cambridge has been creatively busy in recent months. I made a studio visit which combined beautiful sculpture with a certain degree of awe, as I realised it intentionally marked a kind of African hallowed ground, centred in ideas about family life and its not-so-readable features and facets. This might seem strange, but then spiritual encounters generally are, and it's a serious matter, as Zimbabwean sculptor Iwet Nyanhonga explained. He reviewed the art, which has the appeal of human bonding and belonging, offering soul sustenance, protection, an element of danger, and artistic excellence. Iwet, we're at your wonderful studios in Glisson Road, and I'm looking at an absolutely beautiful sculpture, which is a woman embracing a young child, isn't it?
1: Yes, that's a woman, mother and daughter. They are comforting each other, having a good time together. And this is made out of a serpentine, which is a stone that is from Zimbabwe. Yeah, and I've been working on this piece since 1.5 months ago, and I still have time to work on it.
0: I love the contrast between something made in this beautiful white stone in this pose with the lovely big hand around the back of the child, but it's stone conveying maternal feelings, which is really interesting because on the one hand it is this hard substance, but it's showing a soft, cuddly theme to it, isn't it?
1: Yes, yes, that's it. And the thing, the symbol for the hand touching the baby, yes, you can see the feeling on the hand. It's a soft touch, and that represents the calmness and the kindness from the mother and the love also from the daughter, because as you can see, there's also a hand going round touching the mother.
0: And then you've got a beautiful smaller one with it, which is a woman, as you say, expanding a dress.
1: Yes, that's in an abstract form, but it's a woman showing up her new dress.
0: Yeah.
1: She is proud of her new dress.
0: That's a very happy and little piece, very nice.
1: Yes,
0: one.
1: And also it's made out of serpentine. This one is also another piece that I'm working on, and it is in form of an abstract piece which is called In the Wind. This sculpture, I'm inspired by some forces or the spiritual forces sometimes that happens in my home area, which is Nyanga in Zimbabwe, whereby some people would disappear in some areas, whereby if you say something that is not allowed in that area, it's a sacred area.
0: Mm-hmm.
1: So if you say something that is not according to the rules of that area, you just disappear.
0: Oh dear.
1: And you just disappear in the wind, and no one will find you, and you just have to survive in another life. Unless some people at home who have to do some rituals so that you come back.
0: Wow. And how does this stone relate to that tale?
1: This stone relates to that tale because of the textures, and as you can see on it, there are some colors in it. And those colors, there are some lines in it which looks like the forces of the wind,
0: mm-hmm.
1: the waves.
0: Mm.
1: And these sharp edges on the sculpture, they represent the strength of the wind.
0: Mm-hmm. So the lines basically represent the spiritual force.
1: The spiritual force, yes.
0: Oh, that's really interesting. And it has that kind of supernatural feeling about that surface, doesn't it? Because it kind of has that feeling of a soul or something spiritual, you know, in the grain of the stone, doesn't
1: it? Yes.
0: So it kind of I'm really be intrigued to see how that turns out in the end, because it's really
1: that's true.
0: Iwet Nyanhonga, thank you very much indeed for showing me around your sculpture garden.
1: Thank you so much, Simon.
0: Well, as the autumn draws in and the list of chores looks long, I'll bid you goodbye. I'm Simon Burton, and I hope you've enjoyed the hour in the Cambridge Arts Dimension.

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1: Cambridge Natural History Society have been sending mushroom experts in for 20 years, and over that 20-year span, they've observed over 370 species of fungus in the garden.
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6: From the Sky News Centre at 7, US officials are playing down the decision to remove American planes from RAF Fairford in Gloucestershire. It was at the centre of a suspected terror plot last month. Andrew Mountbatten-Windsor has been warned not to use the King's private money to pay for his legal action against Thames Valley Police. The former prince is taking the force to court over the lawfulness of the search warrants that led to his arrest in February. Our correspondent Molly Malone has more.
7: Andrew, the King's brother, gets sort of an annual amount of money from the King's private funds, but it's been made clear, palace sources suggesting, that that money won't be used to pay for this judicial review.
6: Andrew was arrested on suspicion of misconduct in public office. He's always denied wrongdoing. Taxes on high-value homes and plastic packaging will be scrapped under the Conservatives should they win the next election. The Shadow Chancellors told the party's conference that cutting levies would help growth, improve incentives to work and make life simpler and fairer. These members in Birmingham were pleased.
8: Really good speech, a lot of good ideas.
9: I like the fact that they're going to reduce the bureaucracy. I've run businesses and the burden of administration and bureaucracy is a nightmare.
10: He didn't really say how he was going to achieve those things, but overall the message was good.
6: Labour says the Tories completely failed on the economy while in government. An Afghan refugee who stabbed a dog walker to death while in the grip of psychosis has been sentenced to an indefinite hospital order. Dawood Safi, who's 28, killed Wayne Broadhurst during a frenzied stabbing spree in West London last year. A flight from London to Chicago was forced to turn back to Heathrow this afternoon after dropping sharply and declaring an emergency. British Airways says the plane landed safely after a technical issue. And we could be drinking whiskey aged in space in a few years. Engineers plan to launch a rocket with the Spirit on board in 2028 to see how it's affected. That's the latest.
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Hello everyone, welcome to another edition of Strummers and Dreamers, the folk show on Cambridge Radio. Now this particular edition of Strummers and Dreamers is one of those that are called Fresh from the Archives, when I play tracks and sections from live sessions from artists who will be performing in the coming month in the Cambridge area. I've got a lot to pack into today's show, so I'll get cracking. To start off, I've got some rather sad news that Barry Dransfield passed away recently. Now, Barry Dransfield was a very key member of the folk scene, starting from the early 60s, along with his brother Robin. And as a duo, they were very active, and they performed regularly at the Harrogate Folk Club, along with such notables as Martin Carthy, Ewan McCall and the Watersons. They released several albums over the years, and I'm going to play the title track of the album from 1970, The Rout of the Blues, to remember Barry Dransfield. And after that, I'm going to play you some live music. It's Ammonite, recorded live. It's the track by Lara Gisborne, one of the songs that she played at Cambridge Folk Festival this year. And I played it on the show 651, when I was reviewing the festival. When I say at Cambridge Folk Festival, it was in Club Corner, the new edition for this year's festival. So that's Lara Gisborne. And Lara Gisborne is going to be performing at Cambridge Folk Club this coming Friday, the 9th of October, in a showcase along with Cambridge and Walker and Pointy Finger. Looking later on in the month, Cambridge Folk Club have got lots of interesting acts, including the most excellent John Ward Trio on Friday the 16th, the Daria Kulesh Trio, equally interesting, on Friday the 23rd, and there's an acoustic open stage with William Baines on Friday the 30th of October. So that's Lara Gisborne as the second track, Ammonite, recorded live. But before that, remembering Barry Dransfield with The Rout of the Blues.

0: Thank you.
1: Excellent. That was Ammonite by Lara Gisborne, who, as I say, will be one of the acts performing at Cambridge Folk Club this Friday, the 9th of October. And starting off the show, you heard The Rout of the Blues by Robin and Barry Dransfield, remembering Barry Dransfield, who passed away recently. Right, now for another gig, Chris Weil and Julie Matthews, that excellent duo who've been around the folk scene for a long time and are always worth seeing. They're going to be at Hitchin Folk Club on Sunday the 11th of October, and I'm going to play you This Beautiful Life, which I played on show 526 back in November 2023 from their album Infinite Sky. And I'm going to follow that with Edina by Blue Rose Code. Blue Rose Code will be at Black Fen Folk Club on Sunday the 18th of October. And I played Edina way back in April 2015 in show 92.

0: Excellent. That was Edina by Blue Rose Code, who will be at Black Fen Folk Club on Sunday the 18th of October. And before that, you heard This Beautiful Life by Chris Weil and Julie Matthews, who will be at Hitchin Folk Club on Sunday the 11th of October. Now we move on to Honey and the Bear, who will be at Baldock Folk Club on Wednesday the 14th of October, supported by our good friends Herons Creek. Now, what I've done is I've delved back into the archives to find a session by Honey and the Bear. Well, it's not actually a session, it's a CD showcase from June 2021, which was coming out of COVID and we weren't allowed to do live sessions. It was show 392 in June 2021. And Honey and the Bear had just released their CD Journey Through the Roke. Here they introduce a couple of tracks from the CD, Freddie Cooper and Hungry Sea. Freddie Cooper is particularly appropriate because it's a song inspired by and in support of the RNLI, who've been coming in for a very difficult time recently due to some people on the far right who don't like migrants. So very appropriate to play Freddie Cooper and Hungry Sea by Honey and the Bear, who will be at Baldock Folk Club on Wednesday the 14th of October.
1: So this next song is Freddie Cooper, and it's the name of the Aldbrough lifeboat. It's a great thing that we have so many people saving lives around the country with the wonderful RNLI, and we wanted to embody our respect and our appreciation to those good people by writing this song. It's
2: interestingly enough, it was actually born from walking around another lifeboat house, only this time it was in Aldbrough.
1: Yeah. That's right, just down the coast in Aldbrough from Southwold. And yeah, this is the story of a rescue out to sea from 1996 when the Freddie Cooper went out with the Lowestoft lifeboat some 80 miles offshore and rescued a Dutch yacht called the Red House Lugger that was caught in sort of terrible storms and was incapacitated. And yeah, at one point, I think the Lowestoft lifeboat was 20 feet above the Freddie Cooper and was about to drop down on her, and the coxswain just throttled through and powered out of the way just in the nick of time. But yeah, huge bravery from those people, and yeah, this song is dedicated to them.

0: This final song is called The Hungry Sea, and it's about a lady called Violet Jessop, who was actually born in Argentina, but she lived out her latter years in Suffolk. But her life story fascinated me when I came across it, because it turns out she actually survived 3 ocean liner disasters, and that's not something that many people can say they've done in their lives. And so she was on the Olympic in 1911, and the Titanic in 1912, and the Britannic in 1916. And this song is loosely based on her incredible story of survival.
1: And like with so many songs on this album, this is it's a real sort of epic soundscape. We hope you enjoy, and it's so much of the atmosphere is brought by the wonderful drumming of Evan Carson and the majestic additions of Toby Scheer and Graham Coe. And we're really grateful to those musicians to joining us on this album and making it a soundscape. So yeah, this is Hungry Sea.

0: Two great songs there by Honey and the Bear, with introductions by John and Lucy. They were Hungry Sea and Freddie Cooper, from their CD Journey Through the Roke, which came out in 2021.
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Now, I've got something a bit special for you for the next section of the show. If you remember, a few weeks ago, I spoke to Robin Gillan, talking about the music he's making at the moment, but also talking about how the Round the Room session works as a concept, talking specifically about the session at the Plough Fleece in Horningsea that's now moved to Histon, to the King Bill. Now, this time, I'm going to be speaking to John Mead and Rhys Wilson, who for a number of years have been running something called CAN, Cambridge Acoustic Nights. And that's in contrast to the Around the Room sessions. Cambridge Acoustic Nights is an open mic, so people come and they perform to an audience with or without a PA. Depending on the circumstances, they'll talk about that. But so what I'm going to do is play you an interview that I recorded with John and Rhys a few days ago, talking about open mics generally, and also talking about their new space for their own open mic, Cambridge Acoustic Nights, which is Open Space, which is an arts venue in Cherry Hinton Road in Cambridge. And they have Sunday afternoon open mic sessions there. This month, it was on the 4th of October, which was yesterday, so we just missed that one. And the next one is in early November, and the September one was the 1st. I should also mention that Open Space is also currently hosting a major exhibition of paintings by Syd Barrett, a legendary founding member of Pink Floyd, and for many years a local resident. The exhibition also features work by six other artists, including Syd's nephew, Ian Barrett. So why not go along to Open Space and look at some artwork by Syd Barrett? And speaking of Syd Barrett, there's going to be a special event in celebration of him and his music at the Cambridge Corn Exchange, which is taking place on Saturday, the 10th of October, this coming Saturday. In this, on the 10th of October at the Corn Exchange, audiences will experience a special concert featuring Kula Shaker, Soft Machine, Men on the Border, Diana Silveira and the Psychedelic Circus, Radica and Pink Floyd, or Punk Floyd more exactly, with an umlaut on the U, plus additional surprise guests. The event will also feature an immersive liquid light show by Los Angeles visual artist The Mad Alchemist. That is at the Cambridge Corn Exchange, an evening remembering Syd Barrett. So what am I going to play you? First of all, I'm going to play you a track, my favourite track by John Mead, Thessalonica. This is a recording that John's recorded it more than once. This recording is from the album John Mead and Friends, which came out in January 2024. And I featured on show 535. The album is called A Sudden Rain. Then I'm going to play you my interview with John Mead and Rhys Wilson. Then I'm going to play you my favourite Rhys track, which is William and Maud, which has been released on the bonus CD, which is added to his recent album Unfinished Story. That's William and Maud by Rhys Wilson. And after that, I'm going to play you Arnold Lane by Pink Floyd in memory of Syd Barrett. So here we go, starting off with Thessalonica by John Mead and Friends.

0: So here I am with my good friends John Mead and Rhys Wilson, and we're here to talk about, open mics, essentially, and specifically your own open mic, Cambridge Acoustic Nights. But we'll start with a question, really. A couple of weeks ago, when I was interviewing Tony Phillips, he talked about the difference between a round-the-room session and an open mic, saying that a round-the-room session is where people share their music, and an open mic is where people perform their music. Do you think that's a distinction that you can make, or is it more complex than that?
1: I think, to some extent, that's probably true. I think, certainly, my view when I sing round the room sessions is I'm trying things out. Mm. I'm sharing something new, perhaps.
0: Yeah.
1: And certainly people like to join in with each other at some of all of those sessions as well. Don't know how John feels.
2: Yeah, I'd agree. I think our own sessions over the years have gone through various guises, in any case, as I'm sure we'll talk about, and some being very much open mics, others being closer to concerts, and it's a bit of a continuum, I think, between the classic sing-around and a much more formal session.
0: Certainly when you get to the end of your evenings, or afternoons in the current case, there tends to be much more of a sharing approach, doesn't there? There's kind of two or three songs that everyone will know that people are expected to join in with.
2: Sometimes.
0: Yeah.
1: I think people are encouraged to join in anyway, I think, joining songs, and that could be true of performances, to be fair.
0: Sure. Well, it's more common in the folk scene than if you were going to maybe a rock gig, although people do shout at the top of their voices at rock gigs as well, because you can't hear them.
1: Reminds me of one concert I went to where there was no point in the artist being there because the audience just sang all the way through. Yeah. Bruce Springsteen concert.
0: Yeah.
1: No point in listening to Bruce because you couldn't hear him.
0: I know exactly what you mean. What you mean. I've been there and I've done that. Yeah. And within the open mic situation, there are variations because you talk about open mic, but some events don't even have an amplification system, so they're just done acoustically. Like at Cambridge Folk Club, for example, they call it an open stage.
1: They do.
0: But it does have mics.
1: Yeah.
0: They'll believe there was a time, however. But at Black Fen, they don't amplify it, do they?
2: And we migrated away from mics, which was the best decision we ever made, just because it did mean I got to bed before 3 in the morning.
1: It drags things out. I think John and I felt that at our sessions, because we were, people were only getting maybe two songs or whatever in the early days, I think not having microphones helps a great deal.
0: Sure.
1: It speeds the changes up.
0: Absolutely. And if you've got possible technical problems to do with plugging in guitars and things of that kind.
1: Oh, I can develop problems with an acoustic guitar without a microphone.
0: It's a very special skill you have there.
1: It is a very special skill, but I can do it.
0: excellent.
2: I'd second that.
0: Right, so let's move on to Cannes, Cambridge Acoustic Nights, and how it came about.
2: Well, it began, I think, 23 years ago.
0: Good Lord, that's a long time.
2: It is a long time ago. And Dave Stratfield and I began organising what were very much open mics. Mm. That we had microphones, and it was just turn up and play. And that was downstairs in a restaurant on Hills Road known as Cammy's.
0: All right.
2: And it was a wonderful place. It was total chaos. Mm. Not helped by the fact that people developed this little technique of singing their song and then saying, "Have I time for another one now?" And Dave, being the kindest man I know, couldn't actually say at that point no. So we went on till the small hours.
0: Sure.
2: Fortunately, Cammy didn't mind too much, although I think it did drive him into early retirement. So that went on for a few years. But at the same time, Bernard had established Acoustic Roots in what was then CB2, and we I think things became a bit more difficult at Cammies for one reason or another, and it seemed to make sense that we join Bernard in doing alternate Saturday evenings down in CB2. And that was where we moved to, originally in a fairly similar kind of format, but that's gone through various evolutions since, and Reese joined us soon after that, I think.
1: It'll be about 15 years ago, I would think, it's when I started going there, and I got to know through Bernard Hoskin as well, meeting him at Acoustic Roots and his shows, and I know that... that everyone loved the basement, the atmosphere in the basement.
0: Yeah.
1: And I know he was keen to keep as many Saturday nights pinned as he possibly could. And so I think Cambridge Acoustic Nights grew into that space because we moved. They'd moved to that area and it sort of took up the Saturdays that Acoustic Roots didn't.
0: Sure. Yeah.
1: And it grew that way. I mean, and my memories of it was that it was such a wonderful place to go because it was supportive. That in fact it was all about bringing on people that don't normally perform or don't get the chance to perform very much, and the audience and certainly John, David and myself were hugely supportive of people coming out and just you know, getting it out there, the first song or whatever.
0: I can back that up.
1: I know Chris Fox speaks you know, highly of it in that regard. And certainly we've seen one or two people pass through our portals at some point.
0: It's also the nature of the space, isn't it? And I think that nature of the audience as well, who were very supportive.
2: But it was always our principal objective that it was somewhere where people could feel that they could perform comfortably, safely. The audience respected that and was silent during songs, didn't cause all kinds of disruption and everything, and I think that's been essential. And in fact I was at the Cambridge Festival this year, the Cambridge Folk Festival, and intriguingly started counting the number of the acts who were performing at the Folk Festival who had at one point or another been through our open stages.
0: There would have been quite a few.
2: There were certainly heading towards half a dozen, I think. And it's been fantastic. I remember in particularly Naomi
0: Randall,
2: who is now doing absolutely stellar music.
0: With the band The Thorn, who were at the festival,
2: But she very much started out with us, and I'm sure with other places as well. Yeah. But you know, I mean, it was fabulous to hear her at the Folk Festival and to think, gosh, that's slightly different than 20 years ago.
1: And it was the opposites as well. The Acoustic Roots was full of, you know, very high quality, you know, international acts that were coming in and playing, and then there was this is the beginning stages. These are the people coming through that might well be the people that you get there next, you know, in the future. It was a lovely environment, and you know, Dave was very much a part of that ethos.
2: He took
1: some of Cammies with him, I think. Sense.
0: David isn't here today mainly because he's living in Ely at the moment, and it would be a bit of a trek for him to come over. But he's still very active on the music scene. Well, he runs another session there, doesn't he?
2: The High Flyer in Ely on Tuesdays.
1: I remember Cliff and Prue the other week in Ely.
0: Right. So,
1: yeah. And they were performing.
0: Oh, of course, they live there as well, don't they?
1: Yeah.
0: Yeah. Well, it's another little hub of musical activity.
2: Absolutely. We did have a brief period away from CB2 when we occasionally had one or two difficulties with the owners of CB2. And we moved for a spell to what used to be called the Bun Shop in King Street. And we did have two rather astonishing performers grace our stage there, one being Hank Marvin and the other whose name is going to escape me for the moment, but it will come back in a...
1: The other one was not Hank Marvin.
0: It wasn't Cliff Richard, was it?
2: He was certainly... No, we might have drawn the line at Cliff Richard, actually, but I don't think he needed our support. But a rather wonderful folk violinist who...
0: Not Dave Swarbrick.
2: Not Dave.
0: No.
2: The other one.
1: The other one. There's two, isn't there?
2: Yeah, there are indeed.
0: Well, there's Lakeman, isn't there?
2: Seth Lakeman. Seth Lakeman, yeah. Who very discreetly positioned himself in a corner because his friend was launching his album that day. So, but then we moved back to CB2.
0: Yeah, yeah.
2: And then eventually CB2 moved on to their to be Thrive. But we did an interesting collaboration with Bernard, though, of the Basement Sessions. Didn't we?
1: For a little while, yeah. That was fascinating. We had Sport Acts and then what do you think called the Basement Sessions, where it was we all sat on stools like a songwriter's circle.
0: I remember a couple of those.
1: And then we passed around our songwriting experiences from the stool, as it were. So it was kind of not, it was in the round but not,
0: I like that format. I borrowed that myself. I remember coming out of lockdown, I did a few of those at upstairs at the Golden Hind, recording with this recording, in actual fact. And it's a good format.
1: It is.
0: I like the way that that, you know, someone trades up, you know, the performer trades off what the previous performer has played in terms of inspiration, you know, running with a theme or taking up some aspect of the previous song. And so there's an evolution during the course of the going around in the, you know, in an ideal version, or not, as the case may be. It can be completely unrelated, which also works.
1: I think we got. I think we both got inspired by. There was a TV series on BBC Two who was doing that method as well.
0: Yeah, yeah.
1: And I think we both got. We were talking about that and thought that's the kind of thing we could do there. Yeah, so we did.
0: Excellent. Yeah.
2: Then of course CB2 stopped, and we had a little bit of a hiatus at that point. But then it was taken over by lovely people who ran a vegan cafe called Thrive. And in the early days, we carried on as we had done more or less, I think.
0: But upstairs this time, am I right?
2: We have been in various parts of that building. Yes, getting colder, it must be said, with every winter, because the heating broke down intermittently at first and then permanently. And Thrive also stopped opening on Saturday evenings.
0: Sure.
2: So we then migrated to the afternoons.
0: Yeah.
1: Which is the current format, really.
0: So Cambridge Acoustic Nights is not technically as accurate as it might be, but you've got to stick with the name, haven't you?
1: It's like calling the Eagles the Eagles when there's only one person in there that is. The Eagles are their own cover band, aren't they?
0: Yeah, very true, yeah.
2: And of course, Dave moved away from Cambridge, and so Rhys, incredibly helpfully, stepped into his shoes very ably, and because it's a lot of work organising these events, and hard to do on your own, basically.
1: There was that time when social media and the internet were becoming increasingly a mode for finding out what things were going on, so we set up websites and Facebook pages and goodness knows, and they're still running, of course. But I guess the name Cambridge Acoustic Nights will stay there for it, because even though it isn't,
0: it's got some level of recognition, which is important.
1: There was a period of time as well where there was a Souk took over CB2 just before lockdown, we had this strange period of time where CB2's had moved out this company called Souk, who were pop-up spaces, is basically what they were responsible for. And they were in the middle of working on it, but it got increasingly difficult for them during lockdown to continue that work, so they didn't. So it's in sort of slight semi-builder state. And then we continued our sessions there for a little while, in a bizarre sort of arrangement whereby one of us picked up the key and locked it again and took the key away again. Very strange. That was a kind of an interesting period, and then odd.
0: And now you've moved to a new venue.
2: As of last month. We're now in Open Space on Cherry Hinton Road. We welcome new performers there.
1: We do.
2: And so do look at our website, cambridgeacousticnights.com.
1: Tis.
2: And And from there you can email us and let us know if you'd like to play. We're remarkably, given that we've moved out of the centre of the city and to a place that nobody really knows, we are ludicrously overbooked this autumn.
0: Excellent, excellent.
2: Which is tremendous.
0: Yeah,
2: it's also a really lovely space, and it has heating.
0: That's important.
2: And tea and coffee.
0: And it isn't that far from the centre after all, is it?
1: No.
0: It's only a short walk from the city centre.
1: It's just off. It's off Cherry Hitton Road, almost opposite the junction, really, where that space is. Behind Eddie's Barber, we call it.
2: Exactly.
0: Right.
2: And it's a 10-minute walk from the station, and there's a number 3 bus stop just opposite, so
0: excellent.
2: Anyone can get there by public transport as well.
0: And it's 3 to 5, is it, on the Sunday afternoons, the first Sunday of the month?
1: It is currently. We're trying to keep it to that.
2: More or less.
0: It's
2: we have to organise it around our other activities, obviously, but we aim to be the first or perhaps second.
0: Yeah.
1: And that's the advantage of having 2 or 3 people running it, really, because if one can't, the other can.
0: And something we haven't mentioned, which is probably important, is that the majority of people who go there to perform are local songwriters, singer-songwriters,
1: generally,
0: who go to perform their own material. Not invariably, but very often. So if you are a songwriter, I can speak from personal experience, it's a very good place to go and try out new songs and see how the audience respond, hopefully positively.
2: Absolutely.
0: And you have gone through periods when you've given one or more of the performers longer sets during the course of...
1: We have done that.
2: Yes, and we shall see how the new venue goes, because it does offer us lots of other opportunities. And so we might experiment with one or two other formats as time goes by. Probably worth mentioning that the next one, which is October the 4th, is the space that we're using, Open Space, is an art space.
0: Excellent.
2: And the owners have been asked to host an exhibition of paintings by Sid Barrett.
0: Well.
2: Which is part of an event happening that week to celebrate, I think it was, would have been his 80th birthday or something.
0: Right.
2: Like that.
0: Do you know what day specifically his birthday is? What?
2: No. But there is a big concert, I think on the Saturday night before our gig,
0: right.
2: I think, in the Cambridge Corn Exchange, which is a homage to and lots of big acts performing homages to him. But so we will be playing towards the, our normal sort of time. Might start 5 or 10 minutes later, because there'll be a certain handover between people visiting the studio and coming on to us, and hopefully people will come on to us.
1: We have a nice audience first night. First night.
0: First
1: afternoon.
2: So really, the afternoon of Sunday the 4th of October is not one to miss.
0: No, absolutely not. And the next one is early November. I can't remember.
2: November the 8th.
0: Excellent. Well, thanks very much for coming and chatting about the venture and about open mics generally. And best of luck with this one.
2: Thank you.

So that was Arnold Lane by Pink Floyd, of course, remembering Syd Barrett, for whom there is a special concert on the 10th at the Cambridge Corn Exchange, and by whom there is an art exhibition at Open Space. And before that, we heard William and Maud by Rhys Wilson. Before that, my interview with John Mead and Rhys Wilson about Open Space, their new space for their Cambridge Acoustic Nights open mic sessions. And starting off the segment, we had Thessalonica by John Mead and Friends. Right, going on now to other gigs happening during the month of October. On Friday, the 16th of October, at the Milkmaid in Bury, there's a concert by Tom McConville, that very fine fiddle player and performer from the northeast of England. And so I'm going to play you Why I Man, which is Tom McConville's version of the song written by Mark Knopfler, which I played on show 356 in August 2020. And Eddie Reader is going to be playing at the Apex in Bury on Saturday the 17th of October. And I'm going to play you Love is Pleasing from Eddie's album Light is on the Horizon. Love is Pleasing is, of course, the traditional song. It's Eddie's version of that. But first of all, Why I Man.

So that was Love Is Pleasing by Eddie Reader, who, as I say, will be at the Apex in Bury on Saturday the 17th of October. And before that you heard Why I Man by Tom McConville, who will be at the Milkmaid in Bury on Friday the 16th. Right, there's a very special concert at Hitchin Town Hall on Sunday the 18th of October with Sam Sweeney and Grace Smith, supported by Hannah Scott. So I'm going to, first of all, play you a track from Hannah's recent EP entitled Threads. Threads is a deeply personal collection of songs exploring family, grief, home and human connection, all tied together by Hannah's signature storytelling style. So that's from the album Threads, and the track I'm going to play is Sitting in the Dark, which is a single release from the album. And after that, I'm going to play you Roundhill Wood by Sam Sweeney and Grace Smith from their album The Rolling Bed. And obviously, Sam and Grace are the headline act, and Hannah is the support at Hitchin Town Hall on Sunday the 18th of October.

So that was Roundhill Wood by Sam Sweeney and Grace Smith. And before that you heard Sitting in the Dark by Hannah Scott from her EP Threads. And they'll all be performing at Hitchin Town Hall on Sunday the 18th. Right, now, Fairport Convention are always busy touring, and this autumn is no exception. And on Friday the 30th of October, they're going to be at the South Mill Arts in Bishop Stortford. I'm going to play you Slip Jigs and Reels, which is one of my favourite songs of theirs, written by Steve Tilston. It's on their album The Jewel in the Crown from 1995, which I played on show 538 in January 2024. And very pleased to say that Dan Wilde is going to be back in Cambridge, playing at Junction 3, New Roots, on Saturday the 24th of October, supporting with Bette Noire. So I'm going to play you one of my favourite tracks by Dan Wilde from a while back. It's from his album With Fire in Mind from 2013, and it's You Are a Fire. But first, Slip Jigs and Reels by Fairport Convention.

0: Excellent. That was You Are a Fire by Dan Wilde, who, as I say, will be at Junction 3 on Saturday the 24th of October, along with Bette Noir in New Roots. And before that, you heard Slip Jigs and Reels by Fairport Convention, who will be at the South Mills Arts in Bishop Stortford on Friday the 30th of October.
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Well, I've got one more track to play to preview a gig that's coming up soon, but I thought before that I'll just mention a couple of other gigs that are happening this month that I haven't played any music for, but are well worth a mention nonetheless. On Sunday the 11th of October, Rachel McShane and the Cartographers are at Junction 2, and speaking of Junction 2, on Wednesday the 14th, Brayback are there. And on Sunday the 18th, Hannah Sanders and Ben Savage with John Thorne, again at Junction 2. Catherine Roberts and Sean Lakeman are at Ely Folk Club on Wednesday the 14th, supported by Dave Smith and Patty Vetter. Sam Kelly is at Hitchin Folk Club on Sunday the 18th. Seb Stone is at the Fay Folk Rooms on Sunday the 18th. A lot going on that day. And this looks very interesting. On Sunday the 25th of October, John Kirkpatrick is going to be playing tunes from the trenches at the Stapleford Granary. Monday the 26th, Gig Spanner are at the Apex in Bury. And on Wednesday the 28th, another Junction 2 gig, that's the Peat Bog Fairies. And the track I'm going to play now. On the 29th of October, Phil Beer will be at Royston Folk Club. And I'm going to play you one of the very many fine covers that Phil has done over the years. This is Willin', which I played on show 618 back in November 2025.

Excellent. That was, of course, Phil Beer with Willin. And Phil Beer will be at Royston Folk Club on Thursday the 29th of October. Now it's time for my 50 Years On feature, when I play a track from an album that was released 50 years ago. And this one, can't believe it's 50 years ago, but it is the first album by Tom Petty and the Heartbreakers, eponymously titled, came out at the end of 1976, and I'm going to play you one of the hit singles from it, American Girl. Here we go.

That was American Girl by Tom Petty and the Heartbreakers, whose first album was released 50 years ago. Right, now it's getting towards the end of the show, so I'm playing a few of my favourites. But first of all, I'm going to play a favourite of Reese Wilson, who you heard earlier, both singing and chatting. And some time ago, Reese mentioned to me that he was very fond of a song by Canadian artists, Natalie McMaster, the fiddle player, and Bruce Guthrow, who was the singer with Runrig, who sadly passed away a while back. The song is called Fiddle and Bow, and it is rather fine. So thanks, Reese, for suggesting it to me.

Very fine indeed. That was Fiddle and Bow by Natalie McMaster and Bruce Guthrow. A suggestion from Reese Wilson, which I am very happy to play. Now a couple of my own favourites. They're on the theme of mortality. I don't know why that's in my head today. First of all, the Guy Clark song, Desperado's Waiting for a Train. And after that, I'm going to play I'm Not Afraid to Die by Gillian Welch, with David Rawlings, of course. Back next week.

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7: From the Sky News Centre at 9. Donald Trump says a specific threat was behind the withdrawal of US bomber jets from RAF Fairford. The Pentagon's confirmed a dozen planes have returned to America safely from the base in Gloucestershire. The site was targeted by a suspected terror plot last weekend, which the US president has previously said could be linked with Iran. He's told reporters the aircraft had to be moved.
8: I mean, they didn't fly out by accident. There were some threats, and rather than tempting the enemy, we'll capture the enemy and beat the enemy, but why should we leave him there? So we moved him around a little bit, not very far.
7: Andrew Mountbatten-Windsor won't be using cash he gets from the King to fund his legal action against police who searched his homes. The King's brother was arrested earlier this year on suspicion of misconduct in public office over links to Jeffrey Epstein. He, however, has always denied wrongdoing. Appeal court judges in Belfast have reserved their judgment in a legal challenge over a dispute about an Orange Order march. Residents in the Garvaki Road want to appeal a decision to allow the organisation to march through their area. The US says it's closely monitoring the situation after a lab worker died of what's being described as suspected plague in Russia. Quarantine measures have been put in place at the research institute where it happened. Daniil Medvedev has apologised after being disqualified from the China Open for accidentally hitting a spectator with a ball during his semi-final against Novak Djokovic. A fan in the front row appeared to suffer an eye injury. Djokovic himself was similarly disqualified for an incident at the 2020 US Open.
9: I honestly didn't see what happened. I hope that person is not badly injured. On the other hand, I also feel sorry for Daniil because I know exactly how it feels to be disqualified. I'm sure that Daniil didn't want to do this intentionally.
7: And the Duchess of Sussex has launched a range of new gifts for Christmas. Meghan's holiday collection includes a basket filled with scented candles, herbal teas and dried flowers. And that's the latest.
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The Stranglers, with their version of Burt Bacharach's Walk On By, started this edition of Rock of Ages with me, Paul Christoforou. And on tonight's show, you will hear from Emma Bowden and Ian Griffiths, ahead of Mr. Griff's gig in aid of the Mind charity shop at the end of this week. There's also a feature or two on Syd Barrett, plus several gigs to look forward to, and that's where we start with the Gil Matthews Complex.

Gil Matthews Complex with Take No Notice of Me, and that's from their album The Scenic Route. And you can see them at the Ickleton Social Club on Saturday week, that's the 17th of October. Now, there's a couple of blasts from the past coming to the Junction, starting with Reef, who are in town on Friday. This was their big hit in 1996.

That was Reef with Place Your Hands. That got to number 6 in 1996, and they are at the Junction on Friday. And for those on a nostalgia trip, just 5 days later, and again at the Junction, Transvision Vamp.

Transvision Vamp from 1989 with Baby I Don't Care. And if you do care for Transvision Vamp, they're at the Junction on Wednesday week. That's the 14th of this month. Well, I'm on a roll with gigs, and so let's make it 3 out of 3 with The Beat, who together with The Selector are coming to the Corn Exchange on Sunday the 18th of October. So we will hear my favourite track by The Beat called Save It For Later, and then we will hear from this week's guests.

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1: And so it's time to introduce the guest for this edition, or the guests for this edition of Rock of Ages. And my first guest is Emma Bowden. Good evening to you, Emma.
2: Good evening, Paul, and thanks for inviting us onto your show.
1: Right, it's good to see you again. Well, you're putting on a big gig, another big gig, and it's coming up at the end of this week, and you've got some of our better players, I suppose I could say. Give us a sort of indication of your previous marketing work and stuff to do with charity-related events.
2: Well, prior to running the Fine Line Project, I worked for Teenage Cancer Trust, looking after their benefits at the Royal Albert Hall and a lot of other music projects that they ran at places like Ministry of Sound and that kind of venue, running their kind of national PR campaigns and promoting not just their music but other events. And after that, I worked with ABC Trust, which is a charity for Brazilian street children, whose patron is Jimmy Page. That is actually, strangely, quite local charity, but it's no longer operating.
1: The Teenage Cancer Trust years, as far as I know, started around the year 2000?
2: That's correct. I started working with them when The Who offered to do their first benefit at the Royal Albert Hall. That was the starting point, and I worked with them for 5 years.
1: How did you get offered a job like that?
2: Well, I happened to know the manager, The Who's manager, and the Teenage Cancer Trust was quite a small organisation at that time, only 4 people, and they'd never had any PR. In fact, they didn't even have a website, so I was asked whether I would like to promote them, and of course I said yes.
1: Okay, so the first gig was in the year 2000. There was an accompanying DVD and CD, and you did say off air that you had something to do with that as well.
2: That's correct. That DVD was recorded live on the night, and I promoted the DVD, its launch, and all the assets that came out of that gig, that first gig.
1: Right. There was an insert with the CD and the DVD, which I've got here from the DVD, because the CD one was so small I couldn't read it even with my glasses. And it does explain that teenagers with cancer often got a raw deal, receiving their hospital treatment in inappropriate facilities alongside young children or older people. And the Teenage Cancer Trust was obviously started to address that and get them some better treatment in a better, more suitable environment, which it did go on to do.
2: And that very first gig raised $1 million, which actually built the first Teenage Cancer Trust unit in an NHS hospital.
1: Great. Well, as I said earlier, there was a DVD and a CD, and we're going to hear a track from it by The Who. This is the live version.

0: Thank you.
1: And so that was The Who from the CD Live at the Royal Albert Hall, which came out in the year 2000, the year that the Teenage Cancer Trust was set up with an annual gig run by The Who and people associated with them. And my guest tonight worked for 5 years on that project. And I was going to say to you, Emma, have you yet got your tickets to see Oasis in 2027? Because I noticed that Noel Gallagher was involved with the Teenage Cancer Trust, and you've done some Oasis-related things yourself.
2: Well, I have, as part of my job with Teenage Cancer Trust, the following year after the 2000 gig with The Who, Roger Daltrey approached quite a few different musicians, and it morphed into a 1 week at the Royal Albert Hall, which went on for all 5 years. And in that second year, as far as I can remember, Oasis were there. Certainly they were there more than once, Stereophonics and a lot of other bands, and there was a comedy night as well.
1: Did you get a book full of autographs?
2: I didn't get a book full of autographs. I was rather busy just trying to introduce a lot of the bands, particularly people like Noel Gallagher was very keen to meet the teenagers. And so a lot of my time was spent organising meetups, particularly with those that were interested in music and certain guests, artists such as Noel and Eddie Vedder were very keen to get involved on the kind of just getting into the wards and meeting some of the people that they were helping.
1: Okay, so we fast forward to your years in Cambridge. How many?
2: Well, this is my third year in Cambridge, and I think I mentioned this last time we met up, that I've really got to know most people in Cambridge through music.
1: And you're putting on a big one at the end of this week on Saturday, which is the 10th of October, and that's for Mind, the shop.
2: That's right, that's for the Mind Cambridge shop in Burley Street. It's actually World Mental Health Day on the 10th of October, so it's very fortunate that it falls on a Saturday this year. I think the other main difference, or the main difference with this year's gig, is that we are putting on original music rather than covers bands, and I've invited Angie Collins with her band Bête Noire to play, and Mr. Griff, who's here today to talk to you as well.
1: I was going to say, what made you choose Cambridge's best and most popular band to play your gig?
2: Well, I work in PR, and obviously getting what I consider to be the best acts in Cambridge right now meant that I could hopefully sell out the gig, and I'm hoping that this programme that you're going to put out is going to help achieve that aim as well, so we can raise as much as possible for our local charity shop and the local Mind services.
1: Okay, it's all in a good cause. I see from the flyer that you've mentioned Peter Graham, an independent wine specialist, cambridgeprinting.com, and Grape Passions. So what are they doing? Sponsoring?
2: That's correct. I'm very fortunate in that Peter Graham Wines offered to sponsor the music, and they've managed to talk Grape Passions into helping with that as well, which means that we can direct all the proceeds from the evening to Mind Cambridge. And as for cambridgeprinting.com, they are an amazing local print company, run by two brothers, who have been supporting all the gigs so far by printing all of our flyers for zero cost, which
1: right,
2: is amazing.
1: Right. Where are they based?
2: They're based in Chesterton, and I would urge other people to use them. They're a really lovely company, and they're experts at turning things round on the very short notice that I often have.
1: Okay, that's all good. Right, I'll tell you what we're going to do. We're going to hear from one of the acts. We're going to hear from Angie Collins with her band Bête Noire. And this is a recording, well, it's a live recording from the Blue Moon, which was a Cambridge radio gig which we held at that venue. And Angie is going to sing a song called My Piano, My Whiskey and Me.

0: Thank you, Paul Cristofori, for inviting us.
1: And so that was Angie Collins with her band, live from the Blue Moon and My Piano, My Whiskey and Me. And we're looking forward to a gig at the end of this week at the Portland Arms. It's for Mind Cambridge, and it's Mr. Griff headlining with Angie Collins and her band too. And behind the gig is the promotess, which is Emma. And Emma, tell us a bit about ticket arrangements, how to get them, and how helpful the Portland Arms have been.
2: So the Portland Arms, who are hosting the event, have been incredibly helpful, and they are helping us promote it, and they are also selling all the tickets for us so that all the money can go straight to Mind Cambridge. So the best way to get your tickets, and I would urge you to do that swiftly because they are selling out fast, is from the Portland Arms website, which is www.theportlandarms.co.uk.
1: Okay, go for your tickets before the night, guys, and ensure yourself of a spot in that venue. It's a very good venue indeed. I haven't been there for a while, but when I have been there, it's more purpose-built than the other pub venues, let's put it that way. You get very good sound and very good spec from wherever you are in that room. And so we can now speak to Ian Griffiths, Mr. Griff himself. Good evening to you, Ian.
3: Good evening, Paul. How are you?
1: I'm all good today, which is good. It's a decent day, as they say. Well, I could ask you, as we near the end of it, what kind of year you had. We're sort of 3 months from the end. I usually ask you at the beginning, what are you going to do? So I can ask you, what have you been doing, band-wise, I suppose?
3: Yeah, and solo. I mean, we've been doing lots of festivals over the summer. I can't remember exactly how many, but a lot. Then we had a little break for the World Cup, of course, and then we did a bunch of other festivals. But the festivals are getting bigger and better and further away and more difficult to travel to. And so the logistics become harder, but that's all part of the fun. We did the Great Estate Festival down in Cornwall. We did Camp Bestival. They were two really notable ones that we did. Obviously, we did the Strawberry Fair. And yeah, so I've been writing and out and about and, you know, all the good stuff related to being in a band.
1: Right. You did do something in the long, hot summer of 2026, which by and large was going to be pretty difficult. But you managed to choose a day when it rained all day at Strawberry Fair. It was almost a miracle when you look back on the weather that we had that happened. But I saw you in the middle of the afternoon. I stood there getting soaked with a lot of other people. But I can tell you this, that when the rain comes down, it can still be one hell of a lot of fun to be watching a band, especially a good band.
3: Yeah, I mean, I think, as I remember rightly, towards the end of our set, the sun actually came out for about sort of 5 minutes, and it felt sort of biblical almost, you know.
1: Yeah.
3: So, that was great. But that was a doubleheader for us because we went on to do the Lazy Crow Festival in the evening, which is in Stamford, which is kind of our second home now.
1: Right, OK. You get big crowds there, do you?
3: In Stamford, we've been doing... they do a winter Lazy Crow and a summer Lazy Crow, and we've been doing it for the last 4 years, and they keep inviting us back due to popular demand. So, yeah, we've got quite a nice little following in Stamford now as well.
1: Right. I mean, that's the idea, that as you travel, you pick up a bit of an audience in each place, and it grows and grows. So you've obviously done that to some extent, but I would imagine it's quite a slog in some ways gaining ground. But bigger gigs in faraway places, well, that's sort of swings and roundabouts, really, isn't it, if you've got to travel a lot? And you must have travelled in some heat this year.
3: Yeah, we did. We were lucky enough to be able to get a proper tour bus, actually, to go down to Cornwall, and I had a driver. So that made life so much easier, because normally I'd be doing the driving or something like that. And by the time you get to the gig, you're already a bit exhausted. So, you know, it's nice when someone else takes that responsibility, because then you can be fresh for the show.
1: Right, OK. Have you got much in the diary for 2027 yet?
3: Yeah, there's things that we're already planning. We'll be doing our annual gig at Junction 2. That'll be on the 6th of March. And the reason it's a month later than normal is because we're playing New Year's Eve.
1: Right.
3: At the Portland as well.
1: Right.
3: So I didn't want to put it too close to be doing too many things locally.
1: Yeah, probably a good idea. Give it a month or two rather than the next month. I know you've done them in January, late January or early February is when you usually do those.
3: Yeah, that's been the sort of annual date, but yeah, right. We're moving it a month later.
1: Okay. It's very good of you to bring a band of the size of Mr. Griff to do a charity gig when you've got a lot of people to deal with. Do you get a lot of people asking you to do stuff?
3: We do, actually. And I think really, you know, you have to weigh things up in the sense of how much time has everybody got, you know, and how beneficial will things be for you as well. But also, what's the cause, you know, what's the cause that we're helping? And, you know, I'm happy to and proud, to be honest, to be part of being able to support causes like Mind, certainly locally.
1: Okay, that's good. And you've gone one step further because you've actually produced a song especially for the event.
3: Yeah, well, it was coincidental in a way. I wrote it a few months back, and Emma asked me if I had any words that might be relevant for the event that she could use as part of a blog. And so I thought about it, and I thought, well, maybe this new song is exactly, you know, what I've written. This is, that's the purpose for it. So I sent the words to Emma, and then she heard the song and she thought it was ideal for the event and for the day, for World Mental Health Day. I have to stress, it's not specifically written about that, but, you know, I think that the sort of tone and the message, you know, can certainly relate for many people. Well, I hope it does.
1: Okay, what's the song called?
3: The song is called Dawns on Parade.
1: Okay, let's hear it here on Rock of Ages.

0: And so that's Mr. Griff with a song called Dawn's on Parade. And I understand that you are making a personal donation around that song just for this particular project. And you've been involved in different projects relating to mental health yourself.
1: Yeah. So I used to work for two Cambridge-based charities. One was Cambridge Community Arts, and before that it was Squeaky Gate, and they're both mental health charities that empower people through music. So it is also something that I've been involved in before, which is why I wanted to with this track, I wanted to make a personal donation to Mind UK. And but the track is only going to be available through our website, which is mrgriffmusic.com. And there'll be a section on there where you can download the track, and half of everything is going to be donated to National Mind as a personal donation from me.
0: Okay, that's all in a good cause too, and it's very good of you to play the gig, which is coming up on Saturday. It's going to be courtesy of the FineLineProject.com, and if you want to know more about what they do, then I suggest you Google that name. Well done, guys, for telling us all about it. I'm sure there'll be a big crowd to see you this week. All the best with it, and thanks for joining me on Rock of Ages, Emma and Ian.
1: Thanks a lot, Paul.
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0: Last Friday saw the release of the Beatles' Rubber Soul album. 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Here's a sample.

0: Did I make a mistake there and not do two solos? Did I not do two solos?
1: Paul McCartney counting the solos on I'm Looking Through You, second version, take three. And that's part of the Beatles' Rubber Soul reissue package that's out now.
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1: 3 years ago, Have You Got It Yet?, a film about the life of Syd Barrett, was first shown at the Arts Picture House, followed by a question and answer session with the film's director and one of its producers. 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
5: He remains one of the iconic names of Cambridge. Roger Syd Barrett, founding member of Pink Floyd. Pushed out of the band by his fellow members, Barrett eventually dropped out of the music industry completely, living as a recluse for some 30 years, while Pink Floyd went on to become one of the biggest selling bands of all time. Syd is the subject of a documentary film, Have You Got It Yet? The story of Syd Barrett. You can see it at the Picture House, along with a Q&A with the director, Roddy Bogawa, and producer, Orion Williams. I'm pleased to say Roddy is on the line now. Morning to you.
6: Good morning, Julian. How are you?
5: I'm very well, thank you very much. Apart from a bit of a sore throat, long story. And thank you very much for joining us. I wonder if we'll start, before we actually speak to you in detail, we've got a little clip from the film, and this is Syd's one-time fiancé, Gayla. Let's have a listen.
7: Dougie had called me and said, you know, this is getting crazy. He's, I don't know what he was doing, but he'd been in his room for days and nights and hadn't come out. I contacted Syd and I said, why didn't you come to Cambridge? And somehow or other, it was just like we were back together again. So I moved in.
8: What, into Hills Road?
7: Into Hills Road.
8: Into the cellar?
7: Into the cellar with Syd. And it was all dark, and it was originally a coal cellar. And it had all his bits and pieces from his childhood there, his drawings, his paintings, his guitar. And it was all very normal. Mrs. Barrett would come rushing out and say, oh, hello, dear, what about a cup of tea? Rog, would you like a cup of tea?
5: Roddy, I think just listening back to that clip again there, it kind of encapsulates a lot of what we know about the surface of Syd Barrett.
6: Yes, I couldn't quite hear the clip.
5: Okay, it was Gayla, his fiancée, yes. talking about, I guess, the engagement and going to live with Syd, and I guess his mother as well in Hills Road.
6: Yeah, I mean, the story of Syd is quite interesting, you know, how he travelled back and forth between London and Cambridge all his life. So he was, you know, there was definitely this element of home, Cambridge being home, you know, and those kinds of memories of that. So I think part of the story of maybe his split existence as Roger and then Syd as the rock star, you know, is bound up in that story. So he did go back and forth between London and Cambridge quite a lot and then finally returned home.
5: The split personality thing is interesting. There's a longer version of that clip, and obviously people can see that if they visit the Picture House. But there's a longer version where effectively Roger breaks off the engagement and then Syd says, no, it's all on, and then buys Gayla a second engagement ring.
6: Yes, and the story that Gayla told is that he signed the letters differently as well. So the first time when he broke off the engagement, the letter was signed Roger, and the second one where he said, never mind the first letter, he signed it Love, Syd. So, you know, there was definitely this element of, you know, maybe the memory of the past and you know, his life as a rock musician.
5: It seems strange, you know, looking back. I think I just arrived, it was about 20 years ago, not quite, since Syd passed away. And I think it's round about the time that I came to Cambridge. And I was aware, obviously, of him. And I guess, you know, I'm in my mid-50s. I kind of discovered almost Pink Floyd backwards, if you like, because I was familiar with the more, sort of, I guess, 70s and 80s pieces. I then went back and discovered the how they first came onto the scene. But they let Sid go, effectively, didn't they, after just a few short years?
6: Yes, I mean, you know, Pink Floyd's got a very long history with Cambridge, obviously, because Roger Waters and David Gilmour, and also the co-director of my film, Storm Thorgerson, they all grew up together with Sid in Cambridge. So, you know, Pink Floyd's history is completely intertwined with the town. And I had done a film on Storm. This is how I came to the film on Sid Barrett, and in which we went back to Cambridge several times, and we went to Grandchester Meadows and the Corn Exchange and all these different sites in their homes. So, you know, it's absolutely intertwined with that. But I was very similar. I mean, the first concert that I went to was Pink Floyd on the Animals tour, which dates me, Julian.
5: I've already asked myself this morning as when I was at school, so I'm completely done.
6: Yes, but I was young then. But you know, I saw Pink Floyd on the Animals tour. You know, that was the first show. And I love that record, but it was the same. I mean, I didn't really discover the first Pink Floyd records. I think I was in a band. I was in bands when I was younger, and the bass player of one of my bands loved Piper at the Gates of Dawn. And so, you know, he would play it incessantly, and we would try and learn Sid's songs, but they were so peculiar. So, you know, my first memories of those records were not being able to play them.
5: As you went around Cambridge, and obviously not everybody in the film you interviewed is from Cambridge, but were people happy to talk about Sid and look back on his life?
6: Well, we didn't really talk to people, you know, that, you know, say strangers or people just going around. We did go to the pub, The Rock, and, you know, talk to a couple people. But, you know, it still seems like there is this protective layer around Sid. You know, I think that was one of the stories around them, you know, that, you know, was he a recluse or did he just want his privacy? But it seems like also Cambridge was very protective of him as well in some ways.
5: Do you think, you know, looking back at, you know, what may or may not have caused Sid to take the direction that he did? Was it, you know, a mental illness he would have had anyway? Was it LSD? Was it something else again? But do you think he would be treated differently in today's world with those issues?
6: Well, yes, I think absolutely that, you know, there's several things. I mean, certainly there were not different types of diagnoses that exist now, you know, around autism or things like that that existed back then. And, you know, the other thing is, you know, that moment of the 60s was just so explosive and creative around, you know, music and art and, you know, everything that was happening. I mean, it just must have been a kind of whirlpool of things. And then the other thing I always think about is how young they all were. I mean, this is something that people tend to sort of forget about, which is that, you know, they were in their late teens, early 20s. So, you know, if you're in a band that all of a sudden is having success and all these things going around, you know, maybe you're not, you know, you don't have the awareness that you would have, you know, or sensitivity to that now. And then the other thing is, I always, when I look back when I was researching the film, at how many gigs the Pink Floyd were playing then. I mean, it's astronomical. You know, they're sometimes playing two shows a day, 6 days a week. So it must be incredibly strenuous, you know, just in terms of performing. And then also, you know, first, absolutely, Sid was, you know, for sure the center of a lot of it. So I don't know if it was pressure, but certainly it was a lot of activity around him.
5: It's interesting, isn't it? We have a show here on a Sunday morning, the 60s scene, and when we promote that, we sort of list some of the bands who played Cambridge in the 1960s, and it was phenomenal. You know, Beatles, Rolling Stones, and more than once. And then today's artists, well, we're told that they only make the money from the performances, but those performances are way bigger, almost the kind of stadium things which Pink Floyd were doing.
6: Yeah, I think it's, you know, that's the livelihood of musicians now, right, is the live show. I think that's why some bands are starting to put out vinyl again, which I'm still a big vinyl collector. But yes, you're absolutely right. You know, you don't make much money from playing the smaller venues anymore. Although, you know, many bands love to do that. You know, Blur did some smaller show tours before they did Wembley. But, you know, they absolutely, yeah, they've gone to these big one-off concerts or these big, huge festivals now because, you know, the amount of money that is thrown at them is just, it's incomparable, I think.
5: The film, as I've said, is being shown at the Arts Picture House, and there's a Q&A with yourself as well. When you take a look at the film, did it sort of end up being the film that you expected to make, the story you expected to tell, or did it divert from that in any way?
6: Very good question. I mean, I think the film took over 10 years. I want to say it was 11 years to make. And it absolutely, you know, changed over that time. I mean, one thing I joke about is Storm Thorgerson, you know, who was initially the producer on the film and then started doing some of the interviews in London in the UK. He died in 2013, and so I joke that Storm got me to work for him for free for 10 years after that. But, you know, I often think, you know, how long should it take to make a movie about someone's life? You know, specifically someone that, you know, was a very complicated person. You know, should you spend 3 months and make a biography of somebody? So, you know, it took 10 years, but in that time span, you know, it absolutely changed in the editing. At one point, we had about a 3.5-hour edit of the film. But probably the most rewarding thing was that over that time span, people had heard snippets about the film, and, you know, I got in contact with them. And so things came to the movie over that long stretch. You know, Gayla's engagement rings, for instance, you know, she wrote us and said, oh, I still have the engagement rings, the two engagement rings that Sid gave me. So she sent them to us and we were able to shoot that. And probably the other big thing was Phil Taylor, his photographs of Sid in Abbey Road Studios. You know, that Phil Taylor is David Gilmour's guitar technician, very sweet, sweet guy. And I had read a little thing that said that he had had a camera there. And so I emailed him and I called him and I emailed him and I emailed him. And he was very kind of elusive. And then finally said, yes, it's true, Roddy. I do have some photos. I had a camera. And so then I called him again and emailed him again and called him again. And he, you know, at a certain point said, okay, this is the film that I should, you know, show them. And so we've got some photos of Sid when he showed up at Abbey Road, you know, which is a very mythological story that have never been seen before, you know, that Phil had since that time period. He's thinking about doing a book of that tour. And so those came very late to the film during the whole process. So all these personal kind of, you know, artifacts and memories, and, you know, Nick Mason opened up his photo archive. So there's some photos of Sid that have never been seen from Nick's archive, you know, came to us over that time span. And so in a way, you know, it absolutely changed because, you know, I just followed wherever it went.
5: I noticed that I forget the precise running time. You'll probably know it's like 90 minutes or thereabouts, isn't it? I think.
6: Yeah, it's about so, 94 with credits.
5: Yeah, goodness knows what was left on the cutting room floor because a whole load of material there. One of these interviews I could quite happily carry on for the next hour or so. But Roddy, thank you very much for spending some time with us.
6: Thank you, Julian. Happy to be there.

0: Pink Floyd, or The Pink Floyd as they were called on that their first single, Arnold Lane, which was written by Syd Barrett. Now we can hear from Pink Floyd biographer Mark Blake and part of an interview from 2023 where I point out there's still a lot of attention paid to the life of Syd Barrett. There's still a fascination with Syd. Personally, I've never found it that exciting because to me, he was ill.
1: Yes.
0: And he came back home. Now, he's always brought the story back to Cambridge.
1: Mm.
0: Different people say, well, one day he apparently played at that jam at such and such a pub. And I said, I bet he didn't. And I never personally saw him.
1: No. So, well, a few years ago, I interviewed Syd Barrett's sister, Rosemary, which is when she was promoting an event in Cambridge, City Wakes.
0: Yeah,
1: and I went up to a gastro pub in Whittlingsea, I think, or Whittlesea, somewhere like that.
0: Yeah, Whittlesea.
1: And I met her and we had afternoon tea. And she was great because she cut through a lot of the nonsense and a lot of the mythology. And obviously, because she's his sister, she's going to have a different take on it. She wasn't interested in Pink Floyd. She never listened to his music. And she told me she thought that going to London was probably the worst thing that ever happened to him. Although she did say that, you know, she was aware that he was using drugs in Cambridge and that there were issues in Cambridge. And I tend to take her word for it because she knew him better than anybody else. And, you know, he died just before I started writing a book about Pink Floyd. So it was a case of she cut through a lot of the nonsense. There is a mythology around him that's built up, and I think he was a very sick man for a lot of it. And if people love the music and get something from the music, that's great. But for me, musically, he came and he went very, very quickly. It was a very short moment in time. So he didn't really want to be a pop star. He didn't want to be famous. He didn't want to have to keep repeating himself, which is what you have to do when you're in a group. He wasn't interested in that side. He just wanted to write a great song or paint a great picture and then move on and do something else. And I do think, you know, based on what she told me and what others told me, once he came back to Cambridge, you know, it took a long time for him. He was unwell. He was mentally unwell. Yeah. And we're a little bit more open-minded and we've progressed with that now in recent years, but you know, I shouldn't imagine it was great for him or his family. They had to take care of him. So really the fact that he'd been in Pink Floyd 40 years or whatever it was before that probably didn't count for very much. Although obviously there's a lot of money there as well, because he would have earned royalties from that stuff as well, which I'm sure was good. But you know, no, he just wanted to be on his own.
0: David Gilmour's on record of saying that he tried to ensure that he wasn't ripped off.
1: Yes, he did, because he didn't get his money for a long time. And the sister Rosemary said the same thing. He said that, you know, they untangled the royalties issue. And I know that he was, you know, he was looked after. He had what was due to him in later life and to the family. But

0: Syd Barrett with Dark Globe, a track from his first solo album, The Madcap Laughs. And so here's more from the Rock of Ages archive, which gives further insight into the life of Syd. Here's my introduction to a Zoom call with Aubrey Powell, co-founder of Hypnosis, the organisation behind countless record sleeve designs, including those of Pink Floyd, almost from the very start of their career. Aubrey Powell's book, Through the Prism, Untold Stories from the Hypnosis Archive, includes a chapter headed, It's Just Another Sunny Afternoon in Cambridge, and so I inquired as to what was being listened to on that sunny afternoon.
1: Well, actually, I think in Cambridge, everybody's listening to blues bands. We were very keen on early blues music, you know, Big Bill Brunsey, Muddy Waters, that kind of thing. And also some of those great black artists had come to the Cambridge Folk Festival and played there. But the reality was that the music we were listening to was very much blues-based. Syd had a band called Those Without. He had other bands were formed with Roger Waters. And David Gilmour, of course, had Jokers Wild, which was very much a blues-based band and playing all the current hits. You know, I remember David sitting down with him and he's saying, have you heard this? It's Hey Joe by Jimi Hendrix. And he just played it flawlessly on the guitar. And you just went, David, you're such a virtuoso, you know. So one felt he was destined for greater things than Jokers Wild anyway. And of course, they used to play the Dorothy Ballroom. And, you know, we all used to hang around in the Criterion pub and then everybody go back to Storm's house, where his mother let us have free rein in Storm's room and generally get stoned and have a good time. And this is how I met Syd. And Syd and I became very close friends. We somehow, I don't know, just gravitated to each other. And I remember I used to go to his mother's house in Hills Road for tea and stuff like that. I was only 16, but it was very much a sort of, you know, it was a group of people who just enjoyed each other's company and were definitely all off the wall. And if, you know, we were a bunch of renegades in Cambridge. And yes, Syd invited me to go to the Rhythm and Blues Festival, which was in, I think it was in Windsor Park, and to see the first concert of Cream. And this was remarkable. You know, this was really a breakthrough. And we'd both been huge fans of Eric Clapton. I remember listening with Syd to what I would call the Beano album. You remember John Mayall and the Blues Breakers, where Eric Clapton sitting reading the Beano with Stepping Out and all those great tracks. And of course, Eric was God, was written all over London in graffiti. And Eric, of course, used to play with a sixpence, which had a grated edge, which gave him that great sound on his guitar. And I remember Syd saying, I've got to get this right, you know. But then he started playing the Zippo lighter, which was his own, you know, sort of identification to playing.

0: John Mayall with Eric Clapton and Stepping Out from the album Blues Breakers, a typical sound of the 60s as enjoyed by Aubrey Powell and his friends during their time in Cambridge. Here's more from our interview. There's a map in your book from 1964 of Cambridge. How did you go about getting that?
1: Well, it was made up actually for the exhibition that I designed at the Victoria and Albert Museum in 2017. And in order to show the close-knit community of everybody in Cambridge and where we used to hang out, I decided to recreate a map of Cambridge using an old map of Cambridge with old advertisements and old pictures, and actually show where everybody lived, because of course nobody lives there anymore, so it doesn't really matter, but also show the important areas that we all used to hang out, like the mill in Cambridge, you know, by the punts there, or the Criterion pub, and also showing wherever we lived, where Roger Waters lived, where Storm lived, where Sid lived, you know, so people could get a sort of idea that that center of Cambridge was like a hub where we all used to gravitate. And and that's how come we all sort of came together before we all moved to London, and Pink Floyd started then and Hypnosis started. I went down to London, I think, in early 66, I think it was. It could have been earlier, 61. What I do remember is that everybody from our group was leaving to go to London. Sid Barrett was going to art college. Roger Waters was already in architectural college. Storm was going to the Royal College of Arts to study film. David Gilmour was determined to go down and try and make it with a band. It wasn't Jokers Wild. And so there was a sort of gravitation, because London was where it was happening. That's where the scene was. You know, this is where the Small Faces were playing, where and came from. This is where the Who came from. You know, there was definitely an underground scene happening there that was much bigger than whatever was happening in Cambridge. And so I thought, I'm not going to be left behind. So I got a job at the BBC working as a scenic designer, assistant, and I started work at the age of 16. They thought I was 21 because I lied on my application, but I was that good, I got in.
0: So, Pink Floyd and friends were off to London. Although none of them were graduates from Cambridge University, many glittering prizes, so often associated with academic excellence, lay in store. However, making ends meet in the 60s was not so simple. In his book, Aubrey tells the tale of how, as a young man, his actions would put him on the wrong side of the law, years before his design ideas reached the dark side of the moon. Here's Aubrey explaining how he lived after leaving school prematurely.
1: Yes, the thing is, before I left Cambridge to go to London, I'd been kicked out of school, which was the King's School Ely, for drinking at the Eagle Pub in Cambridge, actually. And in those days, my parents lived in Iran, and you know, there was no mobile phones. There was no way you could shovel money into a phone box and call them and say, oh, I've got nowhere to go. But I did have somewhere to go in Cambridge because I knew people there. So I left school literally with a bag and some clothes and found myself living in digs in Cambridge in Clarendon Street. And basically, I needed a job. So the first thing I could do was find out what jobs were available. And I got a job working as a waiter in King's College. Which was miserable because, you know, all the undergraduates would snap their fingers at you and you had to jump to it and clear their dishes and serve them wine and stuff like that. And then I got a job for a few weeks working as a bus conductor. You could do anything really in those days. And then I got a job at Eden Lilly's because I was very good at art. I was extremely accomplished, just by chance, talented, I suppose, gifted.
0: Did you have any formal qualifications from school?
1: I had four O-levels, and I think the four O-levels I had were something like English, physical education, religion, and geography, or something like that. Totally and utterly useless.
0: Yeah.
1: But I was bad at school. I think if you thought about school these days, and I look back, I probably had attention deficit disorder because I spent my whole time staring out the window, wishing I wasn't there. I enjoyed school, don't get me wrong. I was a team player. I was good at rugby and cricket and rowing and stuff like that.
0: Yeah.
1: But the reality was, all I wanted to do was get a job in some place where I could, you know, the only talent I had was painting and drawing, and somebody who would appreciate that. Mm. And You know, but in Cambridge, it was just a question of survival. And you know, I rode a scooter around, you know. And when I went to London, I have to say, in the 1960s, it was a lawless place. London was lawless. Everybody stole. You went into shops, you shoplifted. You know, you had to survive. There was very little money about, but you needed. And so consequently, when I got involved with a bunch of nefarious characters who persuaded me to steal credit cards and sell them and stuff like that, you know, it was just how it was. And of course, I was busted. I was put in the Old Bailey and charged with conspiracy to defraud. And Peter Jenner, who managed Pink Floyd at that time, came to the courthouse and bailed me out. And I remember he went back because he was so shocked it was £1,000. And Sid Barrett said, "You go back and bail him out. Don't leave him sitting in a cell." And Peter did. And forever I will thank him for that. And Sid too, because Sid was incredibly supportive. And you know, it was just the way it was. And of course, I went to court. I went to the Old Bailey, and you know, I was sentenced to imprisonment. But luckily, it was stopped through plea bargaining. And the next thing I knew, I was free and promised not to do anything wrong for the next 3 years.
0: And so, a lucky escape was replaced by a lucky break. Pink Floyd had started their recording career. Two singles and an album, The Piper at the Gates of Dawn, were all released in 1967. So when the band were considering the artwork for a second album, Aubrey Powell and Storm Thorgerson, Pink Floyd's old pals from Cambridge, were poised.
1: Storm Thorgerson was at the Royal College of Art, and I was working at the BBC as a set designer. And we put our hands up and said, "Give us a go." And it was David Gilmour who actually pushed for it, and so we did. The thing was about that is that there's no title really on the album cover, and there's no real name of the band. It's just sort of in white letter set at the top, rather spread out. And I remember when I took the artwork into EMI, and in those days, the in-house artwork facilities at EMI, everybody dressed in suits and ties and shiny shoes and wore white lab coats and white gloves. So it was a very sterile environment. And I showed them Saucer Full of Secrets, so they completely flipped out and said, "Well, what's this? You know, it's nothing to do with the band, and where's the band on the front big, and why does it say Pink Floyd?" But I said, "Well, that's how it is. This is what it's going to be." And I was there with my hair down to my ankles and earrings and fashionable clothes, and they felt as if, you know, the Renegades had broken into the building. Anyway, Pink Floyd were the second band on EMI to be allowed their own creative team. Prior to that, the only band who had had it previously was the Beatles. Otherwise, most bands had to accept what was offered to them by EMI art department, and this was considered to be generally a photograph of the band with a bit of white text on it. So ours was a radically different approach. Pink Floyd wanted their independence, wanted their own creative control, and they got it. And that was the start of a relationship with them, for me and Storm, with our company, Hypnosis. And this went on for, you know, many, many years. And for me, it's still going on. I'm still the creative director of Pink Floyd and still designing and creating lots of different things.
0: And so art went hand in hand with creative sound, a combination that had stemmed from relationships formed in Cambridge. But for Pink Floyd, there was trouble ahead. Their lead singer, guitarist and songwriter-in-chief, Sid Barrett, was developing mental health issues, and he could no longer be relied on to meet the recording and touring demands of a successful pop band. Aubrey Powell now takes up the story.
1: Hence, I joined forces with Storm Thorgerson. We formed Hypnosis. And we lived in a place called Edgerton Court, which is in South Kensington, and Sid Barrett joined us there. But at that time, he was severely damaged by the use of LSD, and it was complicated. It was difficult dealing with him. Actually, it's not in the book, but one of the things that happened was Peter Jenner and the management, Black Hill management tried to get Sid to do some recording. And I remember, because I was friends with him, they said, why don't you come down? And I played a bit of guitar. And David Gilmour was there, Nick Mason. I think Rick Wills was there, from who now plays with Foreigner. And we set up a recording, and Sid just couldn't play. He couldn't strum the guitar properly, let alone sing. And I remember we did a version of Backdoor Man, and I sang the vocals on it. And when we left, there was a lot of shaking of heads, that Sid would probably never record again. Well, he did, of course. He made madcap laughs. Not in a good state at all. It was almost as though his brain was burnt out and there was no coordination between these. And it was a frightening experience living with Sid, because he was... he could get very aggressive, and and this person who bobbed around on his feet and walked like a kind of, it was like a sort of mischievous imp in a way, had a great sense of humor, incredibly talented, wonderful painter, wonderful guitarist, wonderful with the girls, they absolutely adored him, had turned into this sort of slightly vacuous monster. And I remember I nearly had a punch-up with him because he'd been very unkind to his girlfriend and very aggressive. And I remember thinking, I don't want to do this. This man is out of control and this could end in tears. So I backed away. And from that moment on, I locked my door in the flat that we had in Edgerton Court and steered clear of Sid if I could.
0: Aubrey Powell remembering Sid Barrett from his school days through to his sad mental decline. And before I carry on, I should tell you the celebration of Sid Barrett's 80th birthday includes an art exhibition at Open Space, which is on Cherry Hinton Road, a talk by Rob Chapman, writer of A Very Irregular Head, a biography of Sid Barrett, a showing of the film Have You Got It Yet, including previously unseen outtakes, and a concert at the Corn Exchange next Saturday.
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0: Time now to change the mood and bring things up to date with something new from Mondo Lottles.

Mondo Lottles with Fish Cakes and Custard, and that was sent to me in good old 7-inch vinyl form by Ed Harbord, who sang lead and provided drums and percussion, together with his bandmates Gren Penn, Neil Delahunty and Boo Huidine. And that is about it for another Rock of Ages. My thanks to Emma Bowden and Ian Griffiths for coming in, and to you for listening in. Please stay tuned to Cambridge Radio for Greg Butler and his Skipper the Cat show. I'm going to leave you with Jethro Tull and At Last Forever. It's from their 1995 album Roots to Branches. And I will be back in a fortnight. Good night.

So why are you holding my hand tonight? I'm not intending to go far away. Just slipping through to the back room. I'll leave you messages almost every day.

Ah, yeah, great stuff there from Paul Cristoforo with his Rock of Ages. Fascinating stuff all about Syd Barrett, wasn't it? Yeah, coming up in, 3 minutes' time, we're going to have the Kip of the Cat show just after the news, and I'll be playing some original 78 RPM gramophone records, which I got from the Shepworth Record Fair. They were up there on sale, so hope you're going to enjoy it. See you after the news.

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5: From the Sky News Centre at 11. Geoffrey Archer has died at the age of 86 after a career which spanned both best-selling novels and Westminster. The former Conservative MP sold more than 300 million books, but his political life was repeatedly overshadowed by controversy. He was jailed for 4 years in 2001 for perjury and perverting the course of justice. Our chief political correspondent, John Craig, says his career had its fair share of scandals.
6: The ebullient, charismatic, larger-than-life Geoffrey Archer. Some will say he was a rogue, given all the scandals and scrapes he got into during his life. As I say, served in prison for perjury.
5: The US president says a threat led to the US removing all of its bombers at RAF Fairford in Gloucestershire. The base was the target of a suspected terror plot the weekend before last. Earlier, US Secretary of State Marco Rubio said the decision to remove the jets wasn't directly linked to that. But Lord Ricketts, former permanent undersecretary at the Foreign Office, thinks there's more to it.
7: I can understand he doesn't want to give the impression that Iran has scored a famous victory by getting the Americans to pull out their strategic bombers without any shot being fired. Equally, I can understand that Downing Street will say, of course, the base is safe.
5: Andrew Baumbatten Windsor won't be using cash he gets from the King to fund his legal action against police who searched his homes. The King's brother was arrested earlier this year on suspicion of misconduct in public office over links to Jeffrey Epstein. He's always denied wrongdoing. Appeal court judges in Belfast have reserved their judgment in a legal challenge over a dispute about an Orange Order march. Residents in the Garvaki Road want to appeal a decision to allow the organisation to march through their area. The US says it's closely monitoring the situation after a lab worker died of what's being described as suspected plague in Russia. Quarantine measures have been put in place. And Northern Ireland remain unbeaten in the Nations League, but they were held to a goalless draw by Georgia. That's the latest. I'm Daisy Steele.
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Yeah, what a way to start the show. Bit of Chuck Berry there, rock and roll music. And that sets the scene for what we've got to come, really, because I'm going to be playing some records that I had on sale at the Shepworth Record Fair, some of which have been bought by Tony Tunes, he hasn't paid for them yet, so I'm going to play them on the show before he takes them away. Anyway, yes, we're fantastic stuff, and a lot of it came from those two collections I talked about a few weeks ago. One from Colchester, Vince's collection, and the other one from Northamptonshire. But anyway, that was Chuck Berry rock and roll music. And in this collection, and on sale at the record fair at Shepworth, we had some great stuff, some rare things from later than 1960, which of course was when they stopped making them in the UK. So some of these are Indian, and some of these are from South Africa, quite a lot from South Africa. And this is, it includes this one. This one's, I think, an Indian pressing. Yes, this is an Indian pressing from 1962. This is Del Shannon, and it's called Hey, Hey, Little Girl.

Yeah, there we go. Del Shannon. Yes, obviously very remarkably similar to Runaway, which was his number one. But that was good as well, wasn't it? And it got to number two. Hey Little Girl from Del Shannon. Listening to the Kim of the Cat Show here on Cambridge Radio. And if you'd like to get in touch with the show, please do. You can email studio@cambridge.radio, or you can text and WhatsApp 07919 070490. Be great to hear from you. That's studio@cambridge.radio. Okay, let's press on. So this is a wealth of great stuff, and this is of course from the wonderful Buddy Holly, this one from 1958. And yeah, you don't see this one coming up so often. Anyway, this is Fool's Paradise.

Yeah, very nice. Fool's Paradise there from Buddy Holly. Okay, this is one that I didn't know. I've not played it before, so it's going to be a surprise to me as much as it is to you. It's a late release by Bill Haley. It's got Joey's Song on one side and Ooh, Look A There, Ain't She Pretty on the other side. It was like released in the UK in 58-59, because it's a very late number for Brunswick. But I'm just trying to look it up, and apparently they'd already recorded it in 1955. Well, it's the same recording of I don't know. If you know, get in touch, let me know. So this is Bill Haley, and Ooh, Look A There, Ain't She Pretty. See what you think of this, because I'm going to be listening myself.

Yeah, Bill Haley there. Released in 1959, just found out about that. And by that time, he was kind of starting to lose all his big hits and sales and things. And really, I'm not that surprised, because that didn't seem to have the direct impact that a lot of his earlier things like Rock Around the Clock obviously did. OK, now here's one that really shouldn't be on a 78. This is Bobby Darin, Multiplication.

0: Yeah, it's multiplication. That's the name of the game. And each generation, they play the same. They better.
1: Yeah, they better. There we go. That was Bobby Darin from 1961, Multiplication, which was actually performed by him in the 1961 film Come September. So there we go. Big shout out to Nick and Jacinta. Yeah, occasional listeners in Belfast. And it's really good to have you on board. I must visit Belfast again sometime. Although I have to say that Duke Special's coming here. He's going to be performing in the Cambridge Junction very soon. And I'm hoping to see him and Chip and all the guys. And have a real good time with them too. So looking forward to that. So for those who don't know, Duke Special is a fantastic singer-songwriter who plays piano and writes some fantastic lyrics and great melodies. And he's going to be doing whole album for Mother Courage, which he wrote a few years ago now, but it doesn't get enough airing. So he's there with a three-piece band at Junction One. So look that up in Cambridge and try and book a ticket for it. Anyway, let's have another song. And this is from 1958, I want to say. Maybe it's 59. Anyway, it's the Everly Brothers this time. And this is on a British pressing. And Till I Kissed You.

Yeah, two in a row. And that second one was something that was nabbed by Tony Tunes. Yes, Brian Hyland with Itsy Bitsy Teeny Weeny Yellow Polka Dot Bikini, which was released in June 1960. I think that one is not a UK pressing, although I think it was released over here. I'm pretty sure I've seen it. But that one is an overseas pressing of that South African pressing, Brian Hyland. Itsy Bitsy Teeny Weeny Yellow Polka Dot Bikini. Very rare, very hard to get. As is this next one. This is Johnny and the Hurricanes. This was released in 1961. Again, this is a South African London version of this. It's the Johnny and the Hurricanes with Yada. See what you think of this.

Yeah, yeah, Yada, 1961 from Johnny and the Hurricanes. There's a bit of a ska beat towards the end of that. Didn't anyone else detect that? Anyway, yes, Johnny and the Hurricanes. Getting towards the end of their chart life, I think, there by that time. Anyway, let's have something from the Coasters. This is another one snaffled by Tony Tunes, and it's a great track. It's all about someone who's a bit poisonous. This is Poison Ivy.

0: Yeah, there we go. The Coasters there with Poison Ivy. And yeah, Brian's been messaging me, Brian from Cambridge, and he's saying, "You're really excelling yourself tonight. Brilliant so far." Well, thanks, Brian. It's really always good to have you on board listening in. And I hope you're going to like this next one, because I think this is quite a rare record. The last copy of this I could find sold for $765. Yes, so yeah, and this is another one that's been snaffled by Tony Tunes, a wily old bird he is, isn't he? So this is Eddie Cochran, and wasn't released over here in the UK. I think this is a South African copy again, and this is Pretty Girl.
1: Come on, let me hold you. Want you for keeps. When you say frog this

Yeah, fantastic stuff there. Eddie Cochran on a very rare 78, Pretty Girl. Okay, this one's not quite as rare, but it's rare enough. This was the second number one hit for Adam Faith, both of them written by Johnny Worth, a.k.a. Les Van Dyke, it's credited to on the record label. Johnny Worth himself, of course, was a star in his own right. And he performed cover hits, actually, including this one. He covered his own record on the Embassy record label. But anyway, he wrote this one. He wrote What Do You Want as well. And this is Adam Faith with Poor Me.

0: Yeah, fantastic stuff. They were always very short, weren't they, those Adam Faith hits? So you have to be on your toes with those. Okay, we're going to the country now for a few records. And this one is Elvis Presley. And it's from the soundtrack of the film of the same name. And it's obviously, again, quite rare on 78. Didn't come over out over here. It was a bit too late. And this is, again, a South African pressing. This is Elvis Presley, Wild in the Country.
1: A rose grows wild in the country. A tree grows tall as the sky. The wind blows wild in the country.

Yeah, Rod in the Country, lovely little number from Elvis Presley when he was doing his Hollywood stuff, making films and all that sort of thing in the early 60s. But let's have some more rock and roll, a bit more rockabilly. This is Warren Smith on a Sun 78 Rock and Roll Ruby, which was written, of course, by Johnny Cash.

Yeah, lovely stuff there. Warren Smith on the Sun record label with Rock and Roll Ruby. Okay, I'm going to, I guess this is kind of country, carry on. This is actually a British release on Philips by an artist you don't really see his records that often come up in the UK. But he I think he made it a bit more in the charts a bit later, early 60s, with some of his cowboy theme things. But anyway, this is Marty Robbins, and a lot of his stuff was covered at the time by Terry Dean, including this one. And this is Marty Robbins on the Philips record label with Teenage Dream.

Yeah, two in a row there. And of course, that second one was Little Richard, the great Little Richard, and one of his better hits. It's quite a hard one to find, actually, on the UK 78, but there it is. Good golly, Miss Molly. What a classic. What a classic indeed. But now it's time for some classic rockabilly. Yes, yes. This is, again, a very expensive record. This is on the UK Coral record label. And it's the second one. Well, it's a fantastic number from Johnny Burnett. And this one, so a bit of rockabilly. This is Tear It Up.

yes. Bit of rocking there, bit of rockabilly there from Johnny Burnett and his trio with Tear It Up. Okay, coming towards the end of the show. I think I've got time for at least one more, and I'm hoping I can fit in the B-side of that, the other side of that very rare Eddie Cochran record as well. But anyway, this one isn't quite as rare. In fact, it could be easily overlooked because it's the B-side of My Dream, which is a record that was released in the UK in 1957 by the Platters. And it came on a, actually it was a vinyl 78, this one, on the Mercury record label, the sort of turquoisey coloured record label from Mercury. And I play this one out sometimes because it does kind of rock. I like it. And this is called I Wanna. See what you think about it.

Yeah, there we go. The Platters on a 1957 UK release on Mercury called I Wanna. Okay, well, I do have time to play that B-side of the A Pretty Girl, the Eddie Cochran rarity, so I'm going to do it. And this one goes out to all those listening in from all over the UK, including Cambridge, of course, and particularly to Dave Isaac, who's very much into his rare 78s. And I hope you're going to enjoy this one, Dave. So this is Eddie Cochran with Teresa.

Yeah, there we go. Pressing indeed. That was Eddie Cochran with Teresa. Okay, maybe I've got time for a squeeze one more in. Yeah, I think so. And next week I'm going to be playing some more of this great rare stuff. But for the time being, I'm going to leave you with this one. And it's a double A side, of course. So this was on the B side, or AA side, of Fool's Paradise. I don't think Buddy Holly really wrote any bad records. They're all classics, aren't they? Yeah, I think they are. So listen out for this one. So this is Buddy Holly and the Crickets with It's So Easy.

Yeah, fantastic stuff there. Buddy Holly, the Crickets. And, yeah, Think It Over. I said It's So Easy, didn't I? I've got that wrong. It's, of course, Think It Over, which was the B-side of Fool's Paradise. Okay, well, we're pretty much at the end of the show. Shall I play you something more just to take you out? Oh, yeah, let's just put something on. So this is Elvis and I Feel So Bad. And this is just to take us down to the news. And here we go. I Feel So Bad.

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6: From the Sky News Centre at midnight. Geoffrey Archer has died suddenly at the age of 86 after a career spanning politics and publishing. The former Conservative MP went on to sell more than 300 million books worldwide. Kemi Badenoch says his death is a huge shock, while Giles Brandreth remembers a great storyteller to the last. Political commentator Adam Bolton says Archer was one of the most colourful figures in British public life.
7: Love him or hate him, it's undoubtedly the case that Geoffrey Archer added to the gaiety of the nation, you know, incredible career, starting out as a politician, never really quite certain about the public details of his autobiography, where he came from.
6: Donald Trump says a specific threat was behind the withdrawal of US bomber jets from RAF Fairford. The Pentagon's confirmed a dozen planes have returned to America safely from the base in Gloucestershire. It was at the centre of a suspected terror plot the weekend before last. Vice President J.D. Vance says the US has to remain wary about possible threats.
8: What you saw there is the Secretary of War, out of an abundance of caution, trying to protect our guys. We do feel with some confidence that the Iranians are, you know, they're trying to do what the Iranian state has done for 49 years, which is engage in acts of terrorism against the United States and against a lot of other people as well.
6: A 28-year-old Afghan migrant who stabbed a dog walker to death in Uxbridge has been sentenced indefinitely in a secure hospital. David Safi was suffering from psychosis when he killed 49-year-old Wayne Broadhurst last October. Andrew Mountbatten-Windsor is taking Thames Valley Police to court over search warrants used in his arrest. He was arrested in February over alleged links to Jeffrey Epstein. He denies all wrongdoing. Appeal court judges in Belfast have reserved their judgment in a legal challenge over a dispute about an Orange Order march. Residents in the Garvaki Road want to appeal a decision to allow the organisation to march through their area. And Northern Ireland remain unbeaten in the Nations League, but they were held to a goalless draw by Georgia. That's the latest. I'm Daisy Steele.

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2: 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We play Sunday Scramble, where I scramble up the letters of a well-known Cambridge place and you have to unscramble them. 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
6: From the Sky News Centre at 1. Geoffrey Archer has died at the age of 86 after a career which spanned both best-selling novels and Westminster. The former Conservative MP sold more than 300 million books, but his political life was repeatedly overshadowed by controversy. He was jailed for 4 years in 2001 for perjury and perverting the course of justice. Our chief political correspondent John Craig says his career had its fair share of scandals.
7: The ebullient, charismatic, larger-than-life Geoffrey Archer. Some will say he was a rogue, given all the scandals and scrapes he got into during his life. As I say, served in prison for perjury.
6: The US president says a threat led to the US removing all of its bombers at RAF Fairford in Gloucestershire. The base was the target of a suspected terror plot the weekend before last. Earlier, US Secretary of State Marco Rubio said the decision to remove the jets wasn't directly linked to that. But Lord Ricketts, former permanent undersecretary at the Foreign Office, thinks there's more to it.
8: I can understand he doesn't want to give the impression that Iran has scored a famous victory by getting the Americans to pull out their strategic bombers without any shot being fired. Equally, I can understand that Downing Street will say, of course, the base is safe.
6: Andrew Mountbatten-Windsor won't be using cash he gets from the King to fund his legal action against police who searched his homes. The King's brother was arrested earlier this year on suspicion of misconduct in public office over links to Jeffrey Epstein. He's always denied wrongdoing. A British Iron Dome to intercept drones and missiles bound for the UK is being promised if the Conservatives win the next election. The Shadow Defence Secretary says up to £10 billion would be spent on the system. Students protesting in France are calling for a national day of demonstration. Today, unrest has been spreading throughout cities across the country as they protest what they say is underfunding in the sector. And Northern Ireland remain unbeaten in the Nations League.